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0: The Blues are putting the finishing touches on their preparations ahead of the State of Origin decider. Queensland will be going in as favourites for the clash at Suncorp after their dominant performance in Game 2. But New South Wales assistant Matt King says there is plenty of self-belief in the side.
2: You know, there's been a core group of guys now been together for a long time. A lot of them got to experience what we're trying to achieve tonight only 2 years ago. So it's not like it's unachievable. Like, a lot of our guys have lived it. They know what it feels like. They know how to get that done.
0: Meantime, the Maroons team walk will get underway through Brisbane CBD within the half hour. The last eight teams are locked in at the World Cup after Switzerland beat Colombia on penalties. A late run from Argentina saw them beat Egypt 3-2. Novak Djokovic has won a marathon five-setter to set up a semi-final clash with Jannik Sinner at Wimbledon. Coco Gauff is through to the semis in the women's draw. And negotiations between Netball Australia and players over a collective player agreement are believed to now be at a stalemate. It's 10:04. That's the latest news and sport.
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8: Partly cloudy today, but plenty of blue sky as we head for a top of 25 degrees for Rocky. Pretty similar the next couple of days, partly cloudy and tops of 24. Yeppoon reaching 21 today, Gladstone, Billowheeler getting to 24.
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10: Hello to our listeners through 4BC and Brizzy, 4RO and Rocky, and around Queensland on the Resonates Radio Network. Good to have you on board for the first time today. And good news, the 4BC app is up and running again. So if you normally listen via the 4BC app, it is, I told you, they took my advice and just rebooted it. There was teams of techs, and they do an amazing job, by the way. Just looking at it, scratching their heads, just reboot it. Wait 10 seconds. And apparently that 10-second thing is actually a thing. Who sent me the text on that? Oh, it's Damien. Thanks, Damien. 10-second rule, capacitors that hold charge and keep, I don't even know what that is, and keep the device online will be cleared within 10 seconds or less. So we could do it for 8 seconds, Damien. And is it a long, is it like 1, 2, what are you saying, Roro? 1 Mississippi, 2 Miss. Righto. So apparently it is real. Just reboot, 10 seconds. Ever have problems? That's what you do. I could get paid a fortune as a tech now. You know that. 133-882. Jimmy's in Upper Coomera. Hello, mates.
11: How you going, mate?
10: Yeah, good. Now, you came to Queensland in the late 80s. Where from?
11: Yep. Newcastle Way.
10: Wait. So, born and bred in New South Wales?
11: Yeah, born and bred in Bathurst.
10: Right. There's only one sport in Bathurst and Newcastle and those. It's just rugby league, right? Oh, cricket in summer. But you now support the Maroons. How could you, Jimmy?
11: No, I didn't. No, I come up here and I said, oh, new life, I'm going to support the Maroons. And then one of the guys said, mate, you will never, ever be a Queenslander. I went, really? Okay. Then I asked Salty the same question, and he gave me the same answer. So, therefore, I'm a Blue. True and true.
10: Right. So you've ditched the Maroons for the short-lived moment that you became a Queenslander. But you know what, Jimmy? I consider myself a Queenslander now, right? I really do. In fact, I could be related to a Queenslander. Well, I am related to Choppy Close. I did get some news on that, by the way. But I can't turn my back on New South Wales. I went through 8 losses in a row, series losses in a row. How can I start supporting another state now?
11: That's right. It fills you up.
10: It does. All right, mate. What's the score? Yep. What's the score tonight?
11: 28-18 for the Blues.
10: Well, there you go. All right, mate. Enjoy that game tonight, Jimmy in Upper Coomera. Moved from Newcastle, born in Bathurst, and was told by Salty. Well, there's mistake number one. Don't listen to Salty. He said, you'll never be a Queenslander. Salty, that's not how you talk to our listeners. Is that rude? Bloody Salty. 133-882 is our open line. You want to have your say on anything today for Watch Smoke Alarms. Coming up soon, we'll get your feedback on Kid V e-scooter. And Josh Hannay, the former assistant coach of the Maroons, he was with Billy for 4 years and is now the current head coach at the Titans, will join us in just a moment. Have you seen the footage of that near miss between a toddler and an e-scooter? And I wasn't really keen on talking about this today, and I've gone, oh, people are pretty passionate about it. And I'll bite. I've brought into it. And there's no doubt the vision is frightening. I don't know if you've seen it online, where this bloke's riding on his e-bike at Howard Smith Wharves, and all of a sudden this toddler just runs out. And he stops. He stops in time, and there's no collision. Have a listen to the audio.
12: What are you doing, mate? Slow down. There are little kids here. Out of your mind?
13: No. She just ran onto the road.
12: Keep going, man. Down here.
13: I have it on camera.
12: I saw it.
10: Yeah. The bloke hanging out the advice, by the way, is sitting down eating and drinking. Whoa, whoa, whoa, mate. It's like, why aren't you watching the toddler then if you are so concerned? And unfortunately, accidents do happen. And luckily, nothing occurred. And the bloke on the scooter stops just in time, potentially hitting the young child. And I reckon kudos. It's just an unfortunate moment, which turned out well for everybody. I don't know how you have a right to go, mate, watch what you're doing when you're not watching. Like, seriously. And don't get me wrong, I'm the first to smash e-scooter users as they take over our footpaths, swerve in and out of traffic all the time. They leave the rented ones just lying wherever. They look about as pretty as a left-behind trolley. And I think they're just a general pain in the ass, pardon the French. But on this occasion, if we need to point the blame at someone, surely it has to be the parents of the toddler. Honestly, why haven't you got, it's such a busy path. It's a shared path between pedestrians, e-scooters, push, it narrowed, the toddler, the little cute toddler narrowly just missed a push bike and another scooter. I think there was a kid on a scooter as well. It was like Frogger. You know that show Frogger where the frog goes across the road and you got all the cars? It was exactly like that. And I thought the e-scooter rider was travelling at a safe speed who was watching where they were going, which enabled him to stop and avoid a collision. Well done to the e-scooter rider. I thought he was riding responsibly. The parents, well, they seemed to be sitting at a table enjoying a meal and a drink while the young toddler was crossing a path. My first initial reaction, well, where's the supervision? So before we start banging on in this instance about, oh, e-scooter drivers, they're bad. Look, I agree with you 99% of the time. On this occasion, though, I thought this rider was responsible and did the right thing. I don't think he deserved the abuse he got from a guy with his back to the toddler eating his meal. It's a shared path. Should we be looking at that in such a busy area? Should we not have a shared path? Or should parents just look after their bloody kids? Maybe that's a go. I don't know. What do you think? 133-882 is our open line for Watch Smoke Alarms. 0499-880-882 if you want to send us a text as well. You can have your say on anything. Or emails, mornings@4bc.com.au. It's 10:15.
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0: I just saw a text come through from Noel. 133882 is the open line for Watch Smoke Alarms. Or you can set us a text 0499 880 882. Gamble responsibly, says Queensland paying $1.55, New South Wales paying $2.50, Clime paying $1.01 to make a difference. Oh, I forgot about that. Have they kept the announcement of Ashley Klein as the ref tonight quiet? Credit, he actually had a good game too. And the pressure was on him, right? He did have, I don't want to see him there tonight. I mean, it's hard. He's got that shiny head. I think he polishes it. It's so bright. Do bald men, do some bald men polish their head? Have we reached a new low on the show? Actually, just on Origin tonight, I want to ask this question. I know I'm going to talk about this after 11 o'clock this morning. I know the Prime Minister with some special guests from Samoa, Tonga, and maybe PNG will be having a meeting tonight or this morning in Brisbane, and then they'll go to the Origin tonight. What a surprise, the Prime Minister in a corporate box at State of Origin. Anyway, what other freeloading politicians do you reckon will be there tonight? Annika Wells, 100%. She loves a junket, particularly when we're paying. As I said before the news, her comm car will be parked out the front for probably 6 hours on our dime, just waiting for her to make an escape. That'll be happening. No, who else will be there? Who else will we see in the PM's box? And what's on the menu? Party pies? You know those awful little spring rolls that has nothing in the middle? Can you at least put one piece of cabbage in there? I bet you there's no beef and black bean. 133-882 is our open line. If you want to have your say on that this morning, Wayne's in Lowood. Good morning, Wayne.
1: G'day, Jase. How are you, mate?
0: Good, mate. You pumped for tonight?
1: Yeah, you're not wrong there.
0: Beauty. Now, you agree with me on the toddler versus the e-scooter rider, is that right?
1: Yeah, the parents, mate, it's their responsibility. You don't have kids if you don't want to look after them, mate. Simple as, you don't let them play on the highway, do you?
0: Mate, I agree with you 100%, Wayne. Thanks for your call on that. Yeah, and it looks like a lot of people agree with Wayne. Judy says we expect to keep dogs safe on a lead leash. I have no issue doing the same for children. Well, I'm not really in on that, Judy. But keeping an eye on them, certainly. I don't want to put kids on leashes. Some people are probably saying, why not? But no. I mean, come on, that's what iPads are for. Richard says, with regards to Howard Smith Wharf's bike path, it's the council's fault for allowing a bikeway through the middle of a restaurant just waiting for an accident, says Richard. So it's not the kids, it's not the toddler's parents, it's not the e-scooter rider, it's the council. It is interesting. It's a very busy area there. I'm just grateful we actually had it's something I never thought I'd say on this program, a responsible e-scooter rider who was going a reasonable speed and stopped in time. Yeah, good call, Richard. Maybe it is. Susie says, and she's from Wellington Point, I agree, parents need to watch their kids. The guy on the scooter did stop in time and is a shared footpath, so he's not doing anything wrong. But I actually thought it was interesting that the guy who had his back to the toddler, who was sitting there enjoying probably a steak, I don't know, is the one that jumps up the loudest and has a crack at the e-scooter rider. Mate, you're not even watching. And I think it's the father in the video who the little toddler runs into his arms. He was okay with it. He said, thank you, that's all right. You know, but it was this other bloke who was making all this noise. Patrick says, parents are to blame. It's not a playground. And BJ says, Jason, parents don't care about their kids in public. A chance to go out and do adult things is a chance to leave the kids to their own devices. Everywhere you go, kids are misbehaving. It seems the time out approach doesn't work, or parents are just lazy, BJ. That's what he says. I mean, having been a parent of twins who are quite young, I don't know. I'm going to get shot down for this. That's why I had an iPhone. Here you go. Watch Peppa Pig. Thank God for the Wiggles. But sometimes you had to do that. because they do get ratty. They do like to run around. They don't want to sit there while you sink 30 beers and talk about rubbish. They need to run around and do stuff. So sometimes you have to pull out the device and go, watch this, you little bugger. And when you got two of them, oh, you don't understand the struggles. That's a joke, by the way. 133-882, Matt's in Tarragindi. Good morning, mate.
2: Yeah, mate, how are you?
0: I'm very good.
2: That's the way. Just been out to the Dino experience. I wanted to thank you and the team for the free tickets. It was a wonderful experience for me and the grandkids and my daughter.
0: Yeah, good. That was all, mate. What was it like? Lots.
2: Absolutely. It really is yeah, it's interactive and a great fun time for the kids.
0: A great way to learn. Fun way to learn.
2: It is a real fun way to learn. Yes.
0: Beautiful. Well, I'm glad you and the kids loved it, man, and it kept them entertained during the school holidays. Well done. Thanks for your call. Appreciate it.
2: You did, mate. No worries.
0: Cheers.
2: Enjoy the show, mate.
0: Bye. Thank you, Matt. Matt and Tarragindi. Took the kids out to that Dino experience. Yeah, we gave away the tickets a couple of weeks ago here on 4BC. Brian says, Jason, spot on, parents' responsibility. You see the same at clubs, kids running riot, no discipline these days. Half of them shouldn't have children. Well, geez, some of you are tough. Anthony says, good morning, Jason. Just got coverage back after a Telstra outage, so I've missed out on half of your show. Oh, you didn't get any really bright. Look, Anthony, you didn't miss much. First hour was ordinary. I yelled at clouds. I stitch Rai up. Has Rai played the clip of you barracking? Well, if you're just joining, Anthony, I thought I played a trick on Rai this morning with the help of Sam Leckie, who left an absolute trail of evidence. And Rai was onto it before the show started. So I snuck in this morning and recorded this with the help of Sam Leckie. Up the Blues. So I said, put it on that thing that Rai plays up the Maroons all the time. And I walk in at 9 o'clock into the studio and I did it as a top secret thing. And then Rai's laughing. I'm going, oh, you're onto us. So I was like, damn it. And Sam, she goes, well, Sam's left this here, this here. It's like, there's a whole trial. Don't rob a bank with Sam Leckie. You'll be found out. Here, we'll do this for you, Anthony. We'll just play this once. Up the Maroons. 133-882, if you want to have your say on anything. The Fair Work Commission has sided with the workplace, rejecting an employee's request to work from home. Hello, can we get a round of applause, please, Rai? The Victorian Council employee, only in Victoria, wanted to work from home 4 days a week due to a work-related fatigue due to his age. Well, then quit. Leave your job. I mean, there is some sort of commitment. He wants to go to work 1 day a week. If you probably were better off saying, I just don't like my work colleagues. They go, fair enough. I don't like mine either. Here you go, granted. No, I'm not saying that. I'm saying that's what the judge may have said. I love the team here. The 55, that's my age. The 55-year-old planning officer wanted to extend his remote hours to avoid driving in the dark. What, are you scared? And let his family members use his car. Buy another car. I'm sure you're on a good wicket. Or public transport. It's not our problem, buddy. He argues he can easily perform all his day-to-day council duties from home using Microsoft Teams meetings. However, the Macedon Shire Council is refusing the deal, saying it would sacrifice the efficiency of the department. And well done to the Macedon Shire Council. And the reasons for rejection are simple. Employers want their senior employees in the office to mentor and build connections. Well, then just drive. If he doesn't like driving in the dark, get him a nightlight in his car. I don't know. I can't help everyone. The employer even offered 3 days from home. What? And flexibility in office hours. Why? Bugger him, I say. Well, the worker was insistent and took his case to Fair Work Commission, but they sided entirely with the council. Thank goodness, Fair Work. Has this happened to you at your workplace? Can you snitch on a workmate who rorts this system as well? Seriously, because I've delayed my back surgery, I was meant to be doing the show from my home for like 2 weeks. And I'm grateful for 4BC to be setting up a studio at my house. I just feel sorry for the tech who would have been sitting there while I was doing the show on my undies. Like, I would have given up. But that was forced. I can't drive long distances. But just because you don't like the dark or can't drive in the dark, honestly, has this happened in your workplace? I'd love to know. 133-882. Have you got bludgers? This bloke is fair dinkum a bludger. There's no other way to call it. Got any of these at your work? I'd love to hear your thoughts. 133-882 is our open line for what smoke alarms. You can send us a text, 0499-880-882, or you can email mornings@4bc.com.au. That good news too, by the way. Our app is back up and working as well. It had to be related to Telstra. I mean, we did reboot it, which is good, but that's back up and working as well. It's right on 10:30. Let's get a news update. Telstra does not believe the large-scale outage was the result of malicious activity. Georgia Kondek has the details.
3: Yeah, good morning, Jason. The telco is apologising to the thousands of affected customers who were left unable to make calls or in some cases make payments. About 90% of services are not believed to have been restored. Here in Queensland, police have confirmed there are no impacts to emergency services and 000 calls. A man remains on the run after stealing multiple vehicles at knife point and attempting to attack people in Logan. Police allege the male first threatened two people at a service station, stole a vehicle before causing a three-car crash and running away. The Prime Minister will host Pacific leaders in Brisbane today with a push to expand rugby league on the agenda. And State of Origin fans are expected to splash out billions of dollars on the entire 2026 Origin series. New data from ING found fans will spend $1.4 billion. That's up from $1.2 in 2023. In sport, the Maroons team walk is getting underway through Brisbane CBD with hundreds of fans expected to be out in force to see the Queensland Stars. And Jason, I'll have more news at 11.
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0: Welcome back to the program. Josh Hannay, the head coach of the Titans, joining me shortly. He was Billy's assistant for 4 years at the Maroons. We'll have a chat to him in just a moment. He says, up the Maroons. Up the Maroons. Richard says, morning, I suppose Tap Media uses Telstra. I'm not too sure. Richard. Oh, we read Anthony's text out. Judy, I think, has doubled down. She says, nice lead, better than an iPad. No, Judy, I don't think putting a kid on a lead is better than putting an iPad. I don't know if the Wiggles will agree with that. What about poor old Bluey? Bluey goes on a lead, not the kid. I mentioned before, who do you think the Prime Minister will have in the box tonight at State of Origin? Because it's a junket. We know he loves a junk and he'll be there with some of the leaders from the South Pacific after they do a deal. And I'll talk about that after 11 o'clock this morning. Peter says, Shags, is that me? Oh, no, Shags Albo. Now, am I allowed to say that? The Prime Minister, Albo, will have a Kylie dummy with him at Origin. No. No, no, no. Maybe a poster. Has anyone checked in on Kylie, by the way? Is she okay? Is she rocking back and forth in a corner somewhere? Kylie, are you okay? I bet you she's not singing, I Should Be So Lucky. Lucky, lucky, lucky now. Poor Kylie. 133-882 is our open line. If you want to have your say on anything this morning for Watch Smoke Alarms.
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0: State of Origin 3, the decider tonight at Suncorp Stadium. Maroons looking at wrapping up another decider. It's just like shelling peas, I guess, for Maroons and Maroons fans. They've been the better team this year and deserve it at home. Of course, my mighty Blues deserve to be the underdogs and will go into the decider as the outsiders. I think some sporting agencies, betting agents are going to be about $2.50. Make sure you gamble responsibly. Joining us now, though, is a man who knows the Maroons. He knows how they operate as their former assistant coach of 4 years. He's now the head coach at the Titans. Josh Hannay, welcome to the program.
19: Good morning. Thanks for having me.
0: No worries, mate. And I appreciate you jumping on today. How are you watching the game tonight? I mean, usually you watch it in the coach's box, but
19: yeah.
0: How are you watching it tonight?
19: Yeah, different vantage point for sure. tonight I'll be on the couch with my two little boys in the Hannay household. So a lot less pressure and a lot less noise.
0: The opposed session that you guys, the Titans, did with the Maroons, how'd you feel about that? You would have loved being back there.
19: Yeah, it was. I must admit, I've tried to kind of distance myself this year. I loved every second of the last 4 years, and I do miss it. To be really honest, it's the greatest
20: sort of spectacle, if you like, greatest rivalry we have in our sport. So, yeah, tried to distance myself, but going up there to Sunshine Coast last week for the Opposed was great for our club, great for our young aspiring Queensland players. We've got a host of them, so they got a heap out of it, and I know the Maroons got a lot out of it as well. So the whole experience was a really good one.
0: Hey, as I said, even as a Blues supporter, I love how Billy coaches, right? Case in point, game two, Josh, where Munster goes off for HIA. Most coaches, if you've got Reece Walsh sitting on the bench, you go, Reece, here's your opportunity. Go on and do the job for the next 15 minutes. But he goes completely opposite. He goes defence. He brings out Max Plath. I mean, what a move. Take us inside the coach's box. Is he a calm character to make decisions like that?
20: Yeah, I think one of the things you need to be ready for on game day is the unexpected. And you go into a contest, and I remember myself and Bill would sit down and map out interchange strategies and plans, and generally you rip them up after 10 minutes because it always goes pear-shaped in Origin for some reason. We had a game in 22 where we'd lost Selwyn Cobbo and Lindsay Collins within the first 8 minutes of a decider. And
0: the greatest game ever. Yes.
20: Yeah, you do have to have contingencies, and this Bill would have had a contingency the other night ready to go for if what happened, because, yeah, you need to be really smart these days with the six-man interchange. I know it was brought in to kind of create solutions, but if anything, it's actually created more headaches, if I can honestly say that as a coach, because once upon a time it was pretty cut and dry. You had four guys and you would maneuver those four guys, but now with the six guys, you do carry those kind of guys with flexibility, and so in the back of your mind there's a lot more options for you to consider now. But he 100% made the right choice the other night by going with Max.
0: Hey, just on that, and you worked closely with him for 4 years, and I always said all along that you're the most successful interim coach I've seen coaching rugby league teams, and now you're the head coach of the Titans. How much of your leadership style is based on Billy?
20: Listen, I'd probably think I'd just take a bit of everything from my overall experience. I learned a lot from Paul Green at the Cowboys, learned a lot from Craig Fitzgibbon at Cronulla, and learned a lot from Billy at within that Origin environment. So what I'll say is that I've just been really privileged, right, to work alongside three of the great coaches of the modern era. They all have their own strengths. And then what you do, from my point of view, is you can't imitate or copycat. You've got to be your own person. But you just take little bits of what you've learned from those experiences to help you complement who you basically, you know, are, because your authentic self is your best version of yourself. So, yeah, it's certainly not about imitation or copycatting, but, yeah, taking bits and pieces from all those great mentors to help you complement the natural leader that you are.
0: Who's the key for the Maroons tonight, Josh?
20: You put me on the spot. I'm an unabashed Kalyn Ponga fan. I'll go back again to game three in 2022. We lost Munster on a Friday to COVID. Seems like a lifetime ago, COVID. But, yeah, we lost him on the Friday to COVID. So we had to debut a young Tom Deard. And I remember that night I walked away from game three and I just saw Kalyn Ponga play the best individual match I've seen. He's a big game player, Kalyn. We've got a number of big game players, but I think he's the best player in the competition, and I think he lives for these types of occasions, and I feel like he's been the most influential player across the series. I just feel like he contributes to the contest in so many different ways. Some are really obvious and everyone sees, others not so obvious, but there's so many ways that guy influences the game these days, and I see him as our trump card. I really do, and I think he'll get player of the series.
0: There you go. Big call from Josh Hannay on mornings here on 4BC. Josh, before I let you go, the Titans had the bye last week. You take on the Storm this Saturday. You expect Tino Fasua-Mala'awi and Jojo Fifita to be back for the Titans? I mean, you've named them.
20: Yeah, if they come through unscathed, they'll play for sure. I would assume much like the Melbourne guys that are backing up from Origin, those guys kind of wear it as a bit of a badge of honour that they back up for their club post-Origin. So all going well, our guys win the series tonight. and come back with a real spring in their step, ready for Sunday.
0: I mean, Tino, we expect him to be great at Origin level, but geez, Jojo Fifita, hasn't his game come along?
20: Yeah, I made the comment. I was asked about it just as a lead-in to the series, and you know, I was asked about Jojo, and I said, "Well, I'm really aware of his talents and really clear on what he's capable of. I don't know that the wider rugby league public were at that time, but I said, I've got no doubt by the end of the Origin series, everyone's going to know who Jojo is. And so what he's doing hasn't surprised me, but I think he'll have a lot more fans and a lot more people aware now of what he's capable of, who he is, what his strengths are, and just how good he is as a player. And yeah, hasn't surprised us one bit, hasn't surprised me one bit. And you know, he's just scratching the surface, Jojo, of what he's truly capable of. So great to see him get exposed to the big stage and have some moments like he did in game two. And I think he'll get a chance tonight too to have a moment or two, which will be great at Suncorp.
0: And the boys, no doubt, will try and have a big one against the Storm as AJ Brimson celebrates his 150th. Expect a big one from AJ.
20: Yeah. The milestone games, obviously as an individual, you want to make it one to remember, but certainly you feel like as a teammate, you've got a responsibility to make it a memorable occasion for that guy. So, yeah, he's been a great player for this club for a number of years. We don't have a lot of 150-game players here. Still a relatively young club. So he's one of a handful, and, you know, we'll want to do our best to make it a memorable occasion for him.
0: Josh Hannay, former assistant coach at the Maroons and head coach now at the Titans. Go well on Saturday, mate. Best of luck.
20: Appreciate your time. Thanks, mate.
0: 16 to 11. If you'd like to win a family pass now to Beyond at Siramay Winery, this is a family pass. What's Beyond? It's an immersive 2-kilometre outdoor light trail with lights, lasers and sound. This sounds amazing. If you want the family pass, can we take caller number 6 right now? Let's do it. And even if you've got a Telstra mobile, you can actually do it as well because apparently it's back up and running. Give us a call, 133-882, if you'd like to score this family pass to Beyond at Siramay Winery. We'll chat to our winner after the break here on 4BC.
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0: Away from 11, 133-882 is our open line. Thanks to Watch Smoke Alarms. I see Karen says, hi, Jason. I can tell you the person who will be in Albo's box tonight is Annika Wells. She loves a good junket. Yeah, I agree with you, Karen. She's probably there now tucking into the party pies. You know tonight, if you see a comm car at that stadium sitting there doing nothing, it's hers. And you and I are paying for it. 133-882. I've got that family pass to give away, which I'm really excited about, to an event called Beyond at Siramay Winery. Let's go to Coochie Mudlow. Peter's on the line. Hello, Peter.
3: Oh, hi. How are you going?
0: Good. How's the cooch today?
3: It's wonderful. It's a bit windy, but the weather's beautiful. We've been for a walk on the beach and around through a trail through the mud flaps, and it's just beautiful.
0: And the birds are loud, I can hear in the background.
3: Oh, always. You should hear it when the kookaburras are here. There's like about five at once going off. They're hilarious.
0: Oh, I'd love to hear that, though. There's nothing more Australian than hearing a kookaburra going off, right? Hey, grandkids, how many you got?
3: I have two, a girl 10 and a boy 8.
0: Perfect.
3: And my husband and I would love to go to Saramay and see the lights.
0: Okay, well, let's do it. Peter, let's lock it in. Congratulations. You've won that family pass.
3: Thank you so much.
0: No, you're welcome. You've won that.
3: Excited.
0: No, well, you should be. It's going to be great. 2Ks of immersive outdoor light trail, which includes lasers and lights and sound. It's at Siramay Winery. It's Brisbane's must-see light trail this winter. Tickets at beyondlightshow.com.au. Congratulations, Peter. Enjoy that with the grandkids and your hubby.
3: Thank you so much. I couldn't be happier. Thank you again.
0: No worries.
3: Bye-bye.
0: See you, Peter from Coochie Mudlow joining us this morning. What a great prize. An absolute great, what a wonderful event. 2K light trail. Really interesting. Can we get the sound effect of, who was the guy? Who's the Austin Powers saying laser? Can we, because it's better he says it than me saying it tomorrow, because then it puts it into context. Instead of Rai Rai looking at me as if I'm an idiot. More chances to win that family pass coming up tomorrow here on 4BC. All righty, the weather whip around for you here on 4BC Mornings. Around the southeast, partly cloudy, mostly sunny. I don't know which one's different. Partly cloudy, mostly sunny must be the same. Tops in the low 20s. It's going to be all right for the footy tonight, by the way. Origin around about 16 degrees at 8 o'clock for kickoff. So no showers in the area at all. The outlook for the next couple of days, Brisbane, shower 222 Thursday. 21. For Friday, 22 for Thursday. Rocky, 25, partly cloudy. And for our Resonate radio listeners, 25, partly cloudy in Charters Towers today. Charleville, mostly sunny. It's mostly sunny everywhere. Charleville, 22. Emerald, 24. Gundy, 20. Longreach, 26. The Eyes are 27. Kingaroy, 19. And mostly sunny, 22 degrees in Roma. Energy use over the last 24 hours, 10% wind at the moment. 33% solar and 53% of our big, beautiful black coal. What about this news this morning? Logan police are currently searching for a dangerous carjacker who went on a terrifying crime spree across the region last night. The incident began just after 8 p.m. when the offender threatened a 19-year-old woman with a knife at Park Ridge Service Station. The man then allegedly threatened a 44-year-old man stealing his silver Ford Falcon at knife point. He then allegedly fled towards Marsden. 20 minutes later, the same vehicle was allegedly involved in the three-car crash on Chambers Flat Road. The driver then dumped the wrecked car, fleeing on foot before attacking, or allegedly attacking a man at a nearby shopping centre. The innocent 33-year-old victim was threatened and assaulted and is now at Logan Hospital with non-life-threatening injuries. The alleged offender then stole the victim's Nissan X-Trail and remains on the run. Police are urging any witnesses with dash cam footage or further information to come forward. Make sure you contact Crime Stoppers, 133-882. That's our Watch Smoke Alarms open line. If you want to talk about anything this morning, Simon on the text says Stephen Miles will be there at Suncorp with his Lamingtons. As long as he doesn't do one of those dodgy videos again where, oh, I'm just walking across the path and look who I've run into. Did you see it on social media? Fair dinkum, it was an episode. It looked like an episode of Thunderbirds. In fact, Thunderbirds look more realistic. 133-882, that's our open line for Watch Smoke Alarms. It's 6 to 11.
4: 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Thanks to Perry's IGA, Wandle, Dean Street and Yeboon. 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

0: Suns have completed the traditional walk through Brisbane CBD ahead of tonight's decider at Suncorp. Former assistant coach Josh Hannay spent some time in camp last week as his Titans squad took part in an opposed session. Hannay has told Jason Matthews Caelan Ponga will be key for Queensland snatching the shield.
1: I think he's the best player in the competition, and I think he lives for these types of occasions, and I feel like he's been the most influential player across the series. So many ways that that guy influences a game these days, and I see him as our trump card. I really do, and I think he'll get player of the series.
0: Switzerland has won a nail-biting clash to secure the last spot in the World Cup quarterfinals. They beat Colombia 4-3 on penalties. Argentina has left it to the death to secure a comeback 3-2 win over Egypt. And at Wimbledon, Novak Djokovic has secured a win in a five-set epic. He'll face Jannik Sinner, who won his match in straight sets. That's the latest news and sport.
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6: Partly cloudy today, but plenty of blue sky as we head for a top of 25 degrees for Rocky. Pretty similar the next couple of days, partly cloudy and tops of 24. Yeppoon reaching 21 today, Gladstone, Billawilla getting to 24.
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9: Rightio, coming up in our final hour today, we're going to catch up with Georgie Offland from the Normanby. We want to find out how preparations are going for our special State of Origin party tonight, which I'm so excited about. We're doing it with a lot of our listeners here from 4BC who've won tickets. If you didn't win tickets, you can still come up. We're getting phone calls off the air from people saying, can we still go? And it's like, yeah, of course you can. Absolutely you can go. It's open for everyone tonight at the Normanby, so hopefully we'll see you there and you pop in, say good day. I'll be live on air from 6 till 7 with Sports Today. Special guest, as I said just before the news, is the big man, Daryl Broman, joining me live at the Normanby tonight from 6 o'clock. And, of course, we'll watch the game. And you can heckle me as much as you want. But if I do ghost you and leave at half-time, it's because the Blues are losing. So don't blame me for that. Just on the text, 0499 880 882. Mark says, I hope the lights at the game don't go out tonight. I'm sure we've got enough solar and backup to sort it out, says Mark. Jones says, it's a bit of wishful thinking, but she reckons the Blues are going to win 14-10 tonight. Yeah. Up the Blues. Oh, that's better. How am I getting away with that on Brisbane radio? I don't know. Or in Queensland radio as we go to Rockhampton via 4RO and the Resonate Radio Network. D says, Jason, poor Kylie Minogue is probably so embarrassed about what the PM person said. She's going to be very quiet for a few months or a few years. I just hope she's okay. Terry from Westlake, we're talking about this almost collision between the toddler and the guy on the e-scooter at Howard Smith Wharves, and he says, in some high traffic areas, although not many, people are made to hop off push bikes and walk. Howard Wharves is a high traffic area consisting of pubs and restaurants. People should be made to hop off scooters, bikes, etc. Well, I'll go one step further, Terry. Maybe it shouldn't be certain parts shouldn't be shared. Because, I mean, and I think I read something today, since 2018, there's been a handful of incidents So maybe we're worrying about nothing. I'm not sure. Jad also says her two boys are Queensland born. So can you imagine the noise in our house? See, she's from Queensland, from New South Wales. She's been here 60 years. She goes, I can't support Queensland. So she's saying, go the Blues tonight. Roz says, morning, Jason. A visit to Blues camp yesterday. I hope Madge is giving the same playing advice to the Blues as giving to the Broncos. That's not nice, Roz. That's not nice. And Andrew says, Jason, how dare you speak these absolute New South Wales profanities in our clean, crisp, pure Queensland airways? I don't know how I'm getting away with it either, mate. At the moment, I am. And Anthony says, wow, Jason, did I hear that right? The big man will be there too? Two headline acts together. Why, who else is going, Anthony, tonight? Yeah, the big man will be on air with me tonight from 6 as we do sports today from the Normanby. No excuse not to pop in for a cold one, Anthony. Hopefully we'll see you there. 133-882 is our open line for Watch Smoke Alarms. Peter's from Leeton, New South Wales. He's driving to Brisbane at the moment, listening to us via the app. Good morning, Pete.
11: Hello, Jason. How are you, mate?
9: I'm good. So I'm reading a bit here. You've bought some State of Origin tickets.
11: So we've travelled from Leeton in the Riverina. In April, we purchased 8 tickets. So we went to the proper channels, to the NRL website and at Brisbane Football Ground. And then they sent us to Via Agogo, who distribute the tickets for them. And we bought 8 tickets. They sent us confirmation, took the money out of our account. And then last night we got in touch via email and said, can you give us our allocated seats? And they said, oh, the seats come through 24 hours before the game. So we went to bed thinking everything would be fine. This morning when we checked to see our ticket allocation, they've said to us that we no longer have tickets. We've over-allocated and we can get a refund if we go to this site.
9: Yeah, mate, first of all, Pete, I'm sorry to hear that. They're a third-party company. So they're not actually an official seller, I don't believe, of Origin Tickets. So they're a third-party supplier and I don't think the Australian Rugby League Commission has any control over those sorts of websites. And that, mate, that's devastating. 8 of you.
11: Yeah, and they directed us to Via Agogo. So you could not purchase tickets at directly with the football ground in Brisbane or through the NRL. They directed you to Via Agogo. It says click here to buy tickets and you go there. And then we've been on chat lines to them all morning. They said, oh, it's terrible, but it's not our fault. So they've just wiped us completely.
9: Who's them? Who's them? Via Gogo?
11: Via Gogo have wiped us and just said, you just have to go and it's been an over-allocation and you've got to apply for a refund.
9: Without all the information at hand, I reckon that's BS. I'd say there's a possibility they may got a higher price for those tickets.
11: Oh, absolutely, mate. Look, the tickets, I mean, we paid $1,670 for 8 tickets, and I can guarantee these are over $1,000 a ticket now.
9: Okay, what we're going to do, mate, just stay on the line, Pete. I don't know if we can make a difference. We're going to reach out to that third-party company, Via Gogo, and get a statement from them, see if there's anything they can do, because this is not good enough, mate. Whereabouts are you anyway? How far north are you?
11: Mate, we've just passed Narang, so yeah.
9: So you're all the way here, basically.
11: Yeah. Well, we're there, mate. And I just rang around. I thought, well, if the 8 of us could get to a table in, like, the Brecky Creek Hotel or something, at least we could watch the footy and have dinner.
9: All right. Worst case, Pete.
11: Everything's booked out.
9: Worst case scenario, you can come and join us at the Normanby. All right? So we're doing a party there tonight, which is around the corner from Suncorp. You can come and join us. We've got the big man joining us from 6 o'clock for sports today. I'll be there and a whole heap of our listeners, and I'm sure our 4BC listeners will will help look after you as well, mate. So that's an offer on the table from us. We'll look after you. But in the meantime, we'll reach out to Viagogo, mate, and we'll make sure that we try and get a response before midday today. And, mates, the food and beverages will be on us tonight, okay? So don't worry about that.
11: Oh, well, Jason, I just wonder how many other poor people have suffered. It wouldn't be just us. I reckon there's many out there.
9: We'll find out if anyone's had any issues. 133-882. Pete, I'll let you drive safely. And if we don't get you to the game, we'll see you at one of Brisbane's great pubs, the Normanby, tonight from 6 o'clock, okay?
11: Good on you, mate. Cheers.
9: All right, mate. Have a good one. There you go, Pete. We'll try and sort that out. I don't like our chances, but they at least owe us a statement. And I see a lot of texts coming through now by saying never buy from Viagogo. I've been told not to. And I hope he gets a refund. So we'll reach out to Viagogo, whatever the name is, put it to them, try and get a statement. But worst case scenario, all of the 4BC listeners joining me tonight at the Normanby, you'll get to meet Pete and his 7 friends. I hope Sharni in promotion's not going, what? What are we? I'm sure we'll sort it out. 133-882 is our open line. It's State of Origin Decider Day, but we're not the only country currently with footy fever. The federal government is dropping a massive $250 million sports fund to build rugby league from the ground up in PNG, Tonga, Samoa and Fiji. Now, we're talking brand new primary and high school competitions, elite academies, and getting more girls into the sport. Plus, we might be seeing a whole lot more official NRL and NRLW games played out in the Pacific Islands. All of this to stop China having an influence in the South Pacific. The Prime Minister, Anthony Albanese, who's in Brisbane today, is officially launching the 10-year partnership before taking Pacific leaders out to watch the massive Origin Decider tonight. As I said earlier, what's on the menu? Party pies, those little spring rolls that have nothing in them? This footy diplomacy comes at a crucial time, right as Australia's landmark mutual defence treaty with PNG officially kicks off today, marking them our third formal ally. Now, I did find very interesting watching 9 years last night that were they at Solomon's yesterday? And the stadium that they did this get-together at was actually built by the Chinese. This brand spanking new stadium. They go, oh, this is built by the Chinese. Okay. So they're already in there. It's in the shadow of China's recent missile tests as well. Prime Minister is betting big on the language of rugby league. Making massive influence. So here we go again. What are your thoughts? $250 million going to rugby league development in the South Pacific, on top of the $600 million that's already gone to PNG. And this is nothing against the people of the South Pacific, beautiful people. But honestly, I get frustrated that charity starts at home. I don't know. I'm sure there are better things that we can spend $250 million on. What do you think? 133-882. That's our open line for Watch Smoke Alarms. It's 18 past 11.
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9: Yeah, welcome back to the program. Coming in soon, we're going to have Carla Binaska. The preview afternoon's coming up after midday today. Getting a lot of texts about this website via GoGo. Now, I don't know much about it. I've never used them. One text here says, I believe the man talking about ViaGoGo went to a scam website and directed ViaGoGo. I purchased our State of Origin tickets via the NRL website and was directed to Ticket Tech. Yeah, which is what I've always bought tickets. It's either Ticket Tech or Ticketmaster, right? That's where you get directed to. Yeah, Ross is saying first red flag was getting 8 Origin tickets for $1,600. Some are saying, Lauren's saying she got scammed about 4 years ago with some concert tickets. 133-882 is our open line for Watch Smoke Alarms. What about this story that popped up? A very prestigious Gold Coast private school is shocked after discovering it accidentally employed a completely fake school nurse. How do you accidentally employ? You've either employed them or you haven't. Zoe Ann Butfield is heading to prison today after pulling off an elaborate fraud scheme at Somerset College. Turns out she only holds basic first aid and CPR certificates. Miss Butfield was found to have stolen the identity of a real nurse and faked a university degree. How do you get away with this? What sort of checks were in place? When school administrators questioned why her name wasn't on the official register, she simply gave a forged exemption letter. As a result, the fake nurse was put in charge of the daily medical care of up to 1,700 students. The court heard Miss Butfield regularly walked around campus in medical scrubs and answered to the title of nurse. Oh, my God. This is the frightening thing. She even dispensed serious prescription drugs like Ritalin. How? How does she get her hands on that? The court has sentenced Butfield to 6 months imprisonment. Is this real court? Not fake court? 6 months imprisonment with a minimum of 3 months to be served behind bars. It's incredible. Oh, well, do the crime, do the time. This may disturb some of you, and I apologise in advance for this. It turns out poor hygiene remains widespread across Aussie workplaces. And it's not great for blokes. Are you thinking what I'm thinking at the moment? Oh, God, who at work? My work stinks. Don't look at me, Rai Rai. I wear deodorant. Wow. According to research by iSelect, there is a distinct gender divide in office sanitation habits, with men more likely to engage in unhygienic behaviours. What? Specifically, 37% of male employees admitted to using their phone on the toilet at work, compared to 27% of female workers. Rai Rai, do you? No, on the toilet, not in the studio. Ah, you leave it here. Okay, I've done it once. Maybe twice. Men also recorded higher rates of standard health etiquette failures, with 21% confessing to skipping hand washing entirely, 15% from women. I always wash my hands. It annoys me when you may be sitting on the toilet on your phone and people walk out without washing their hands. It happens, Rai Rai, in the men's room here. I don't know who it is because I'm not checking out their shoes, but that's a way. I've got to do that next time. 20% of men admitted to coughing or sneezing without covering their mouths. 14% of women. Oh, God, we're so naughty us men, aren't we? You chicks are so perfect at work. Men are also more likely to go to work while sick at 26% because you know what? We're little Aussie battlers. We just forge ahead. 23% women. However, women are more likely to use shared office equipment such as printers or kitchen appliances without wiping them down beforehand at 47%. Men, 42%. I know people who use a brand new coffee machine and don't clean up after themselves. You know what I'm talking about. And you wouldn't think we need it, but if it's a good reminder to wash your hands at work, what are we doing? Do we have to put a sign up? Say, wash your hands, you idiot. Actually, there's someone here I want to ask questions to. 27 past 11. Carla Binnaskrin after midday, do you wash your hands?
0: Of course, I do not like the inference that I'm not a hand.
9: No, I'm asking questions, mate. Calm down.
0: There are still signs up in the bathrooms. You know that.
9: We don't. Well, if we do, I don't pay attention. I always wash my hands, so I don't look for that sign. Mobile phone in the bathroom.
0: Guilty.
9: Rai Rai reckons no, which I reckon is BS.
0: No. Everyone takes their phone into the bathroom and then, like, you know, everyone's hit mute when they've flushed.
9: The
0: ambient noise changes.
9: Hang on. No, I don't talk to people on the phone bathroom.
0: So no, neither do I. Who would do that? You animal. Anyway.
9: I'm just trying to think, have I ever rang you and it sounded echoey? Hey, what's coming up on your show today? State of Origin, that's on tonight?
0: Yeah, just a small game
9: there
0: at Suncorp with 50,000 plus of our closest, nearest and dearest. MG is going to join us on the program.
9: Nice.
0: I do love catching up with Mark Guy. Of course, he's on the continuous call team. You're going to do sports today.
9: Tonight. Yeah.
0: Not tomorrow, today.
9: Today.
0: Later.
9: Yes.
0: With the big man. Who is can you give him a big cuddle for me? I'd love him.
9: You know I don't cuddle, but I'll fist bump him.
0: Why don't you cuddle? Because you're worried no one washes their hands. Are you like that judge from
9: cuddle.
0: American Idol?
9: No, I just don't cuddle anyone.
0: Are you not a cuddler?
9: No.
0: Nah.
9: I'll cuddle
0: so
9: my kids.
0: Cuddly,
9: no,
0: though. I just have to resist
9: the
0: impulse to come over and cuddle you then.
9: I don't. The only people I cuddle are my wife and my kids. That's it.
0: Why?
9: And I cuddle my kids more than my missus.
0: What about a hug? Like a hug?
9: No.
0: Because a cuddle, I feel like, is a bit more intimate.
9: A girl I used to work with, Amy Drew in the newsroom, I worked with her in two other places. She's just joined us here at 4BC, outstanding journalist. Went to hug me the other day. Yeah. We tapped elbows because I don't hug.
0: Why? What is it about
9: it? I don't know. I don't like it.
0: Is it?
9: I'm not from that era where everyone hugs everyone. Feels like they need to.
0: The one where you're in touch with your feelings and you're okay with
9: human touch. It's got nothing to do with feelings, mate.
0: Yeah, it is.
9: No,
0: it's so
9: not.
0: It's so affectionate. I really want to come and cuddle you. Oh my gosh.
9: It's inappropriate at work.
0: But you are so cuddly. You seem like a such a, you know, there's people that just don't look very approachable. You seem approachable.
9: I don't want to be hugged.
0: Everyone tonight that's going along to the Normanby,
9: don't touch me.
0: Please cuddle Jason Matthews. He needs it.
9: I don't need it.
0: I think you need human touch.
9: Yeah. All right. What's on your show?
0: Just wash your hands first. So, MG, we're going to be talking about jousting because I love it so much. I love meat on a bone. I love any equestrian event. And the big medieval festival is happening in Caboolture this weekend.
9: Right.
0: Yeah.
9: So the meat on the bone has got to do with barbecuing.
0: Yeah.
9: Not jousting.
0: It's all part of this medieval festival.
9: You just eat boar meat.
0: Pork knuckles. Yeah. Just whole turkeys.
9: Right.
0: Legal cool. Lowdown as well.
9: All right, plenty coming up. State of Origin tonight.
0: Can I come and cuddle you, please?
9: Nope.
0: What about a man hug where you don't touch crotches and you just like, shoulder hug?
9: No.
0: I'm going to do it.
9: I'm not into it. It's actual harassment and I'll go to HR. Carla, coming up after midday here on 4BC. Don't touch me.
0: Come on.
9: No.
0: Come on.
9: I'm doing something important. The opposition says Origin diplomacy is necessary tool when Australia deals with Pacific countries in the region. Georgia Condek has more details on this. It just sounds like a junket at Suncorp.
1: Good morning, Jace. Yeah. Well, the Prime Minister is meeting with Pacific counterparts to strengthen defence and security ties and keep China at bay. The NRL is being used as a way of winning their support with funding for teams in the region. About 90% of Telstra services are back online after a major outage which hit customers all around the country. Scammers using fake online gaming and casino platforms to defraud Australians are being targeted under a new national task force. The ACCC's Anti-Scam Centre is bringing together frontline agencies and platforms to analyse the emerging fraud known as scrambling. And the Transport Workers Union is ramping up pressure on Aldi to address concerns about dangerous practices in the supermarket's transport supply chain. In sport, Queensland remain the favourites to retain the Shield. Maroons skipper Cam Munster will lead the side for his first decider at Suncorp Stadium as captain tonight. And Jason, Georgina Winter will have more news at midday.
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9: Welcome back to the program, 25 to 12, 133-882. Carla did hug me. Oh, it threw me off with my news story. Calling Georgia, Georgina, sorry. 133-882, thanks to Watch Smoke Alarms. Big Mal is at Deception Bay. G'day, mates.
10: How are you, sir? Mate, years ago I used to do a bit of fighting, amateur fighting, and I was happy to win the Australian title. I was glad to win the Australian title 5 years in a row.
9: Yeah.
10: And every time you drew a New South Welshman, you always pulled a little bit extra out of the belt. Just have a quick listen. The year was 1980. It began with a mighty roar. When Big Artie left the tunnel to start a bloody war. Never doubt a Queenslander, never miss your shout, for he'll grow 10 foot tall and squash every cockroach about. Go, Queenslander!
9: Thank you, Big Mal in Deception Bay. Well done, mate. Don't you love it? State of Origin Day, 133-882. Let's go to the Normanby Hotel, who are doing a wonderful job today getting us ready for State of Origin. Of course, we'll be doing Sports Today live from there at 6 o'clock tonight with myself. And I can say the big man, Daryl Broman, will be joining me from 6 o'clock. He won't be there for the whole show because he's got to get down to Suncorp to call the game for the continuous call team. But he'll be joining me for about 20 minutes from 6 o'clock tonight. Let's head out to the Normanby. Sam Inger-Mize is the head honcho. He's joining us now. G'day, Sam.
11: Jace, good morning, mate. How are you?
9: Yeah, look, I'm good. Firstly, I need to apologise. I had Peter from Leeton, who's been driving all the way up from southern New South Wales, thought he had 8 tickets to the game, has been, we think, ripped off, hasn't got them.
11: Oh, so, no.
9: Mate, can we squeeze in another 8 to our 4BC party?
11: No, of course we can. We're going to look after him. He's driven all that way. And is he barracked for New South Wales?
9: Yes.
11: We'll let him in anyway.
9: So do I.
11: Coming. I know that. Hey, we're looking forward to it. It's going to be a great night. And the weather's spot on. And everyone's excited with the car park party as well tonight at the Normanby, which opens in about 2 hours. So just a great day for Queensland and Brisbane. And a lot of fun with all your listeners tonight.
9: Mate, it will be great. And thanks for looking after our listeners. Thanks for going the full hog with the beef and black bean. How you pulled that off? I don't know.
11: Mate, our chef's amazing. Chef Warwick, he's on the ball. He's got it happening. It's going to be fantastic.
9: Oh, mate, looking forward to that. And by the way, we've had a lot of phone calls to 4BC saying, oh, I didn't win any tickets, can I still come? Of course, come to the Normanby and you might want to have a quiet refreshment before you head down to Suncorp, or if you need somewhere to watch it, come and join us. Isn't that right, Sam?
11: Yeah, most definitely, because you're up on the cabana deck there, so you're quite elevated overlooking the whole beer garden. So you'll be set up there, everyone will be around you, all your major invites, and then everyone else can just stand around and see it. The bar's there, and of course, it's only a 10-minute walk down. And you can actually go to the top of Caxton and get the atmosphere walking through Caxton and then straight into the stadium. So it's quite convenient.
9: Brilliant, mate. I love it. I'll see you tonight for Sports Today, coming to you live from the Normanby. Sam.
11: From Blackbean. Can't wait.
9: Oh, mate, I can't wait either. Sam Inger-Mize, thanks for your time, mate, and thanks for your support.
11: On you, Jase. Pleasure, mate. Thank you.
9: See you, mate. 22 to 12. By the way, talk about getting into the Queensland spirit. Rupert McCall, remember a couple of weeks ago? Did that beautiful ode, the poem for Queensland Rugby League. We'll get to that before. I want to finish the show on that today. But this morning, Benny Davis, at about 8:15, had a beautiful chat with Jai Arrow. It's unbelievable. The hairs on the back of your neck will stand up when you hear Jai. I want to replay that chat. I hope you don't mind. We'll get to that next. Here on 4BC Mornings, 21 to 12.
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9: To 12. We're going to wrap up the show today with my mate Rupert McCaw. You know that Blood and Bone Maroon, that wonderful poem for Queensland State of Origin. We had him on before game two. It's just brilliant. I've got that coming up for you before midday today. Just on the text, Leslie says, "Hi Jason, I can't stand that cuddling, hugging crap either. My family only. COVID put a stop to the BS." Thank you, Leslie. She agrees with me. 133-882. Ben this morning had a wonderful chat, which just stopped me in my tracks. Every single hair on my body was just at a standstill. Jai Arrow was his special guest this morning. And if you want to talk about the spirit of Queensland, and even as a Blue, I admire this, have a listen to this chat that Jai had this morning with Ben Davis.
18: One man who is going to be at Suncorp Stadium tonight is on the other end of the line. Thankfully, the Telstra outages hasn't affected him. I sent him a text yesterday asking him if he'd like to come on the show, say good day, and also to perhaps say thank you or pass on any messages to those who have helped him and his family over the last few months. I am speaking of none other than Fog number 196, Jai Arrow. Jai, good morning, mate. Happy Origin Day.
19: Good morning. I'm doing well. Thank you.
18: Yeah, that's good, mate. That was going to be my next question. How are you doing? Doing as a newlywed too, mate. Congratulations.
19: Yeah, no, thank you. The whole experience was unreal and couldn't have gone any better. Me and my wife now had an unreal day, and we were so happy with the way it went.
18: Mate, that is so good. The pictures are beautiful, and we were all watching last night on the news as it came out. It just looks so special, and to share it too with Ayla, that was fantastic, mate.
19: Yeah, you know what? It's the first time I've been photogenic, to be honest. So I'm cheering about that.
18: Mate, you scrub up all right in the bag of fruit too, hey?
19: How good.
18: Hey, Jai, tonight, we dearly love to see you on the field in a maroon jersey, but you will be there. A very special honour for you tonight at Suncorp Stadium.
19: Yeah, pretty crazy to think that, you know, I mean, I'm walking out of the shield. I'm very honoured to be able to do that, and I'm really looking forward to the experience. I'm looking forward to seeing the lunatic Queensland fans come berserk when the boys run out. And you know what, lads, as an ex-player, there's one thing in one game that I'll always miss, and that'll be a decider at Suncorp. And I'm lucky enough that I've been able to do that a few times. So, man, I can't wait to sit on the other side and cheer the boys on.
18: Yeah, mate, well, you'll be joining with the rest of the state too. Over 5 million Queenslanders will be cheering them on. And I'm so glad that you get that experience again. And being part of the team, like Billy and the boys have been fantastic. You've been inside the camp. How are they looking? What's the vibe you're getting off them?
19: They're pretty relaxed. Pretty they've done the work. They look sharp. And, they're ready to go. Bill and coaching staff and the boys have been unreal to invite me and what they've done. You know, not only them, but everyone that's been involved. I can't thank everyone enough for what they've done. And it's just crazy the amount of support, and it's so hard to talk about because I get really emotional about it, but in a good way, it's overwhelming.
18: Jai, what you did on the footy field brought a state together, but what you're going through now is heartbreaking, as terrible as it is, it's bringing a nation together. Just as Neil Danaher did before you, we're seeing now that players are jumping up after scoring tries and doing the arrow celebration. Jai July already $145,000 raised in that first week.
19: It's a bit for me. For someone who was always giving, I'm quite a bit embarrassed in a way with the amount of support, the amount of funds raised. It's quite like sinking to take that, but at the end of the day, I've got my family who will benefit from that, and also the main thing is to find a cure, and that's what I'm here for. I'm here to find that for as long as I can to pave the way for people living with motor neurons disease to find them a cure and give them hope that they're going to be able to live a long and normal, healthy life.
18: Mate, it's an absolute credit to you, to the family, to the rugby league community. I know they came together yesterday as well. The Fogs, They raised some money for Fight MND and your family as well. I think there was more than 50,000 raised yesterday at the lunch. Yeah.
19: Crazy obscene, man. So So, you know, good to know there's so many good people in this world who are willing to help, and I'm very appreciative, and I hope everyone knows that, and I'll do anything in my power to fight and to find a cure.
18: Mate, we're going to do everything we can to help do that as well. As I said, an inspiration to a country, and we don't just throw those terms out lightly, mate. We are following your journey. The whole world is. I know, being a professional athlete, it was never really a private life, but now it's so much more public and so much more exposed. I can only imagine the overwhelm on top of what you're going through now. Let's talk about something good, though. Your birthday this weekend. How are you going to celebrate?
19: With a massive party apparently, so I'm not one to have birthdays, and I want the NRL and South and Newcastle and all for me is overwhelming in a good way. I'm really looking forward to, you know, celebrating my 31st birthday at home, watching the boys, doing our boys at a rugby league stadium. So, but this one will be extra special for me. And, yeah, I can't wait to sit down, give the boys a wrap up, and watch the game.
18: Mate, 12 origins for Queensland, spending time with the Broncos, the Titans, and now at South as well, mate. On behalf of a state, thank you. On behalf of a country, thank you. And on behalf of the world, thank you for what you're doing now in your space and how you're fighting this beast, mate. Happy birthday for the weekend, and let's go to the Maroons tonight.
19: Beautiful. Thank you so much. Means a lot.
9: Oh, man. What a bloke. What a legend. Absolutely. Who cares which state you're from? And as I said to Benny this morning, I love Jai Arrow. Not just because he played for the Bunnies. He's just a great knockabout Gold Coast kid. And, you know, he now takes up the fight for MND sufferers around the country, but in particular for Queensland. Go well, Jai. I hope tonight is one of the most special moments in your life. 8 to 12, 4BC Mornings.
0: The NRL is back. 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
9: I'm going to finish the show in just a moment with a really special treat for Queenslanders. It's Blood and Bone Maroon by our great mate Rupert McCaw. Got that for you in just a moment. Hey, thanks for all your texts today. Thank you for all your phone calls as well. Just a couple I want to finish on here. Russ says, Jai Arrow, feel so sorry for him and his wife, but I think deep down he would be wondering what's all the fuss about. He's a champion. All the best, Jai, says Russ. Good on you, Russ. Also, Roz says, morning, Jason. We should never complain when we start our day. All the best, Jai. Yeah, well said, Roz. And Clayton, I think he gets the final say. He goes, up the Blues, Jason. Anyway, let's go. If this will get you into the mood for State of Origin tonight, Rupert McCaw, Blood and Bone Maroon on 4BC.
20: When your blood and bones maroon, it means a lot of different things. And you find out very quickly what the inspiration brings. There's a chapter in your childhood. There's a hunger in your eye. There's a dream you never traded and a thought that you could fly. There's a price and there's a promise. There's a trail of tears and sweat. There's a kid who kept believing, now a kid who can't forget. There's a TV in your lounge room. There's a war about to start. And because they hail from Queensland, there's a cue upon their heart. It is born inside your being. And then with honour, it is grown. And it's something that you live for when your blood and bones maroon. And when your blood and bones maroon, there comes a... Well, the hour is revealed. The gods of fate have spoken. It is you who'll take the field. There's a story in that dressing shed of rock that rose from dust. There is courage you can count on and a mateship you can trust. At the centre of that circle lies a truth that you will find. You see, there's a family around you and a family behind. Some are standing in your presence. Some are watching from afar. Mums and dads who made the sacrifice to get you where you are. It's a truth that finds its strength in every jersey stitched and sewn, and the bond cannot be broken when your blood and bones maroon. And when your blood and bones maroon, there comes a time when you must fight, and it lights an inner fire that electrifies the night, and yet above the behind. Some are standing in your presence, some are

0: on the farms and on the beaches, from the city to the scrub, in the schools and on the work sites, in that little country pub, the voice of every Queenslander contributes to the roar and the ghost of every warrior who wore the queue before. To those who share this lineage, the battle cry is known. This is what we fight for when our blood and bones maroon. Well, destiny is calling now, the confrontation nigh. Together, you will take the field. Together, you will fly. 1-0 down. Adversity is burning in your eyes. The odds are stacked against you. But together, you will rise. Together, you will share the pain when bloodied by the heat. You're busted, almost broken. But you are never, ever beat. Dig deep within your DNA, for this is what awaits. An 80-minute epic with the men you call your mates. One thing I can promise, you will never stand alone when the queue is on your heart and when your blood and bones maroon.
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3: In this bulletin, a carjacking spree in Logan, Telstra's outage apology, and the Origin decider just hours away. It's midday. Good afternoon. I'm Georgina Winter. A man remains on the run following a series of carjackings in Logan overnight. Georgia Kondek has the details.
4: Around 8 o'clock last night, a 19-year-old woman was approached at a service station by an unknown man demanding the keys to her Mazda. When the attempt failed, he then approached a silver Ford Falcon, taking it and fleeing the scene. The vehicle was later involved in a three-car crash on Chambers Flat Road, where no one was seriously injured. The alleged offender fled on foot to a nearby shopping centre, where he threatened a third person with a knife before fleeing in a grey Nissan. The man received non-life-threatening injuries and was transported to Logan Hospital for treatment. The alleged offending male remains outstanding, with police continuing their searches throughout the day. Georgia Kondek, Brisbane.
3: Telstra is apologising for a widespread outage which hit businesses, public transport and a small number of 000 calls. Dusty Fitzpatrick explains.
5: The nation's largest telco says in the early hours of this morning, an issue began affecting nodes in data centres which caused outages for mobile phone and data customers. The disruptions left people unable to make calls, and payment system company Tyro says some businesses couldn't process FPOS transactions. More than 90% of services have now been restored, and while Telstra says it's not yet found the root cause, it's not believed to be malicious. 000 calls were largely unaffected, but Chief Financial Officer Michael Ackland says they will follow up in a handful of instances where that wasn't the case.
6: We conduct welfare checks when any call to 000 fails.
5: Dusty Fitzpatrick reporting.
3: A new report shows almost half of Queensland prisoners are returning to custody within 2 years. Miranda Workman reports.
7: Underfunded and out of resources, that's the findings of a report by the Auditor General, who's been looking into Queensland's prison system. The audit office found the prisoner population has increased by 54% in the last decade, with forecasts suggesting the figure will grow further by 2035. The report found 44% of offenders sentenced to prison return to custody within 2 years, and corrective services is not facilitating the rehabilitation of inmates. The findings have sparked debate over how the Premier is going to deliver on his tough-on-crime agenda. Miranda Workman, Brisbane.
3: Prince Harry has branded his High Court defeat a complete and obvious whitewash after losing a privacy case against the Daily Mail. The judge dismissed the allegations of phone hacking and voicemail interception, ruling the claims failed to prove the information was gathered unlawfully. Royal commentator Russell Miles says the Duke's critical response explains why he remains at odds with the royal family.
8: It just proves the King and Buckingham Palace's stance when he was refused that offer of accommodation. Because how on earth could he be making this statement when he was staying as a guest of the King at Royal HQ? I just don't think Harry gets it sometimes.
3: The Prime Minister is hosting Pacific leaders in Brisbane as another defence alliance comes into force from today. Federal politics editor Michael Packie.
9: Anthony Albanese is back in the country after travelling to Fiji and the Solomon Islands. He signed a defence treaty with Fiji on Monday, which means

0: Both countries will come to each other's aid in the event of an attack. Australia ratified a similar deal with Papua New Guinea late last year, which officially kicks in today.
1: The alliance is, of course, a very high level.
0: The PM will also hold talks with his Samoan and Tongan counterparts, where $200 million will be allocated for grassroots rugby league in the Pacific. The leaders will then attend tonight's State of Origin decider. The opposition's Ted O'Brien is supportive of the government's move.
2: Origin diplomacy is actually genuinely a part of what we need to do in the Pacific.
0: Tomorrow, Mr. Albanese will host the Indian Prime Minister Narendra Modi in Melbourne. Michael Packey reporting.
3: And less than 8 hours until the Origin decider kicks off at Suncorp Stadium. Lachlan Gray is there.
4: A trickle of fans snagging early seats along Caxton Street will soon become a flood as Queenslanders and New South Welshmen make the pilgrimage to Rugby League Mecca. Clear skies above Brisbane today, but on field it's the perfect storm. The Maroons and Blues locked 1-1 with a Game 3 in Brisbane set to decide state bragging rights for another year. Queensland haven't lost 3 Origin games in a row at Suncorp since the turn of the millennium and have the hot hand after a Game 2 thrashing in Melbourne, but the Blues are on a heater in Brisbane. They've taken the past 2 games, including their Game 3 heroics in 2024. Covering Origin at Suncorp Stadium, Lachlan Gray.
3: To finance, the All Ords are down 85 points at 8,919. Gold is trading at $4,108 an ounce, and one Australian dollar is buying 69.3 US cents.
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3: Returning to Origin, Maroons assistant coach says the magic of the Maroons is found in the teamwork between the players and not individual talent. Queensland go into the match at Suncorp Stadium as heavy favourites after thrashing the Blues in Game 2. Matt Ballen says while there are plenty of incredible players, it's how they come together that matters most.
6: You know, Cameron Munster leads in his own way. Harry Grant's great on the field. These guys have really good strengths. You know, Robbie Toyer comes into the side with great energy. Hammer's a fantastic player that brings that inspiration and that joy for attack and defence. So it's not a one-man show, it's everyone combining.
3: The Broncos NRLW squad are finalising their preparations ahead of tomorrow night's clash with the Sharks. Brisbane head into round 2 with plenty of confidence following a dominant 50-44 victory over the Cowboys last week. Coach Scott Prince says his team's defensive efforts set up the massive win.
7: I think it was really, I'm really pleased with the intensity more around our defence. We're known to be quite the attacking team. We're, you know, known to rack up some points, but ultimately at the end of the day, you know, defence wins games and wins premierships. So it's a really nice start for us.
3: The last 8 teams are locked in at the World Cup after Switzerland beat Colombia on penalties. A late run from Argentina saw them beat Egypt 3-2. And at Wimbledon, Novak Djokovic has secured a win in a 5-set epic. He'll face Jannik Sinner, who won his match in straight sets. That's the latest news and sport.
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17: Partly cloudy today, but plenty of blue sky as we head for a top of 25 degrees for Rocky. Pretty similar the next couple of days, partly cloudy and tops of 24. Yeppoon reaching 21 today, Gladstone, Billawilla getting to 24.
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20: Well, welcome along to the middle of the week. It also happens to be something's going on today around Milton, sort of at Suncorp Stadium perhaps. Oh yeah, that's right. Game three, the decider. Despite the fact that everyone in studio is in maroon and the studio itself is decked out in maroon, except for Ash, our in-studio extraordinaire, is wearing blue. But that's 4BC blue, not blue as in New South Wales blue. We're just kissing the logo now, are we, of 4BC? But everyone is decked out in maroon. And obviously a massive game this evening. Who will take it out? Of course, we're going to speak to NRL and Origin veteran, continuous call team member Mark Geyer a little later on in the program to preview Game 3 of State of Origin. So keep an eye out for that one. We love MG. I know he's made his peace with Wally. They're actually really good friends now. But it's still a good highlight to rewatch, isn't it? Them bringing back the Biff. This is a conversation we have a lot here on Afternoons and indeed across the station. Are you ready to go cashless? There's some of us that just, I always have a spare lobster in the wallet. I still have a wallet, a lobster, not actual crustacean, not actual seafood. There's a $20 note. Have you never heard, Ash, our in-studio extraordinaire, of a lobby? A pineapple, that's because you're fancy and you've only got a $50 note. What about a gator, a green one, a $100 note? I don't know if, I mean, I'm sure they still print them, but I don't know anyone who has one. They're so fancy. But no, I don't have, I've never, I mean, I'm not going to say I've never had a $100 note, but if I've had one, it hasn't lasted long. But what I do know is that especially if you go traveling around in regional areas, there are some spots where you can't get network coverage. And especially given when talking about this, because of course the Telstra outage today has left businesses unable to make payments, take payments. There's, you know, disruptions to services across the country. For us here in Queensland, it's affected business and consumers the most as a result of this outage. For New South Wales and Victoria, it's even halted their public transport systems. It's halted trains services and in regional spots as well for them. But we're going to chat to a telecommunications expert to explain to us exactly what went wrong and what today's outage tells us about how vulnerable we really are, whether we should be keeping a spare lobster or a pineapple or a gator in your wallet. It's not such a bad thing. And, you know, there's always going to be those people that come out and say, well, you know, the government wants us to go cashless because they want to track our data. Yeah, tinfoil hat wearers, all those conspiracy theorists. And it's kind of true. It is a way to see where transactions are coming and going to and from. And the, I don't know if there's anything really sinister to it, but maybe you think otherwise. 133-882, that's the open line, thanks to Watch Smoke Alarms. Have you been impacted by this? We've had more outages by our major network and service providers in recent years than I care to even think of. And it's bad. It affects our emergency services systems, the way we can dial 000, the way we pay, the way we bank, all those sorts of things. Some of them are more minor inconveniences to the point where, you know, at the moment, Telstra had been monitoring their 000 as a result of this outage because there has been fatalities as a result of other networks going under and coming offline. So we'll chat to an expert after 12:30 to, you know, about how vulnerable we really are. Coming up, we're also going to be heading back to the Middle Ages without even leaving Queensland.
14: The guy's selling a pair of jousting sticks.
21: Jousting? What's he want from?
14: Make us an offer.
22: Duh, what do you want with jousting sticks?
21: Well, I don't know, but I reckon they wouldn't come up all that often.
22: Yeah, but they're jousting sticks. I mean, what would anyone want with jousting sticks?
14: Give him a call.
21: Yeah.
14: Dad, 450.
21: For jousting sticks? Tell him he's dreaming.
20: What would you need with jousting sticks? Well, I tell you what, over 20,000 people want jousting sticks this weekend because they're about to descend upon the award-winning Abbey Medieval Festival that's happening in Caboolture. And it's one of the country's biggest historical events. So we'll chat to an organiser about what's happening out there and just how much a pair of jousting sticks really cost. $450 for a pair of them. That doesn't seem so steep anymore these days. That's a bargain. All right, the legal lowdown is back as well. Did you know that Australia is in the middle of the biggest transfer of wealth in its history? Trillions is expected to trickle down, pass down from one generation to another. So we'll speak to a legal expert from Atwood Marshall Lawyers about the disputes that inevitably arise when family members' inheritance and wills are in question. I've got that family pass as well. Perhaps you still like your family. So a family pass to give away to Beyond at Siramay Winery. It's this must-see light show. It makes the winery come to life after dark with a light laser and sound show. I've got a double pass to see Pride and Prejudice if the theatre is more your thing. It's happening at the Playhouse at QPAC this month. And you can have your say on anything we'll be speaking about. It's the same number that you can call. Anything that we're chatting about, maybe you want to speak your mind about something, 133-882, thanks to Watch Smoke Alarms. The text line as well, text through, if that's easy to get through. 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Search 4BC, YouTube, X, Instagram. We're even on TikTok. Haven't yet done a dance yet. We'll never see me doing one there. But if you want and you're on TikTok, we are there as well. Just search 4BC.
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20: Getting to your text messages now already. I mean, this is one of those big things. You know, cash is still legal tender. As Dave from Cannon Hill writes in on the text line, 0499 880 882. Hi, Carla, trust you well. While cash is still legal tender, retailers must accept it. Regards, Dave, Cannon Hill. Of course, it is legal tender. And yes, you need to take cash. I take umbrance, Dave, when places only accept cash. And then they charge you more than what is actually legally the surcharge for tapping and going, or for like using your card. That's where I go. Well, why is that? Cash is still king, obviously, in some certain places where you can raise an eyebrow, if you know what I mean. But I thought the surcharge, those laws had changed. Because remember, there was a while there in Aldi. If you inserted your card into the FPOS terminal, it didn't charge you. But if you tapped and go'd, they gave you a surcharge, which is ridiculous. It's the bank that passed on that surcharge through Aldi as opposed to the retailer or the, you know, whatever, the service provider itself. But yeah, oh yeah, that's right. Those signs as well. Jake is on the case. You're so right. When shops put those signs on and say, oh, there's a minimum like amount, that's annoying. That's super annoying.
0: It's a rip-off. You go to a place, all you want to do is get a coffee and they go, oh, no, minimums are $12 actually. So you end up having to spend $9 on a croissant.
20: Oh, twist your arm. Twist your arm on a croissant. Because they say, well, like the minimum purchase is $10 or whatever, $15 or whatever. Again, I don't know if they're legally allowed to do that. I've got more questions than I have answers. Maybe we could check that out. Harrison is helping out producing as well. Maybe you can look into that. Are shops allowed to put signs up that say minimum spend to use FPOS is X amount or whatever? Dylan reckons supermarkets with self-checkouts only and they all don't take cash. Well, yeah, that makes sense because there's nowhere to put the cash in a drawer or anything. It's not like a drawer. Cha-ching, spits out and you put your cash in there. But that's why there are still some checkouts that exist, right? So if you do use cash and it is legal tender, you're right, Dave, you can go there and you can pay with cash. But self-checkouts, I think the whole point of self-checkout is A, so you don't have human contact, which in some instances I don't mind, but in the most, I'm up for a chat. I'm the weirdo that everyone talks to. That's fine. I'm aware of that. But then also it's like efficiency, it's quick, so you wouldn't want to be handling cash there as well. You got an answer. Okay, so in Australia, stores can set FPOS minimum spends. Really? Provided they can clearly communicate the restriction to you before the transaction begins. However, while the minimum policy itself is legal under the ACCC guidelines, it may violate their specific merchant agreement with their bank. Okay, so there's a whole layers of red tape here. There's the shop itself and the relationship that they have with their bank, and then the shop itself and it has in the relationship between codes and whatever restrictions with ACCC and laws, and then us as consumers. Rob from Sanford has called through 133-882 on the open line. Hello, Rob.
1: Hi, Carla. How are you?
20: I'm wonderful. Has this outage affected you today?
1: It hasn't affected me, but I'm just wondering if this had happened at, say, 7 or 8 o'clock tonight, what would happen at Stadium?
20: Oh.
1: Except legal tender there.
20: Really? Suncorp Stadium don't accept cash?
1: Nope, not at all. So it would be a bit of a problem for everyone.
20: Wouldn't that just be, there'd be kilos of meat pie, like tons of meat pies not being moved. That would be horrendous. How many IOUs would you have in the cash drawer?
1: That's right.
20: Well, you're right, Rob. Let's hope that that all gets fixed. I think they're onto it. We'll get the latest update with Georgina Winter in the news in terms of the Telstra outage in about 15 minutes' time from now. But yeah, you're right, Rob. Imagine if that happened tonight. I'm astounded, though, Rob, that you can't pay in cash at the stadium. Anywhere? Really? Okay. All right. Well, thank you, Rob. Thank you for your call. Cherie has texted in 0499-880-882. Carla, I use cash all the time. It's great for budgeting as I know exactly how much I can spend and no problems with the outage. Cherie, I did for a while there. I remember my first paycheck was not a check itself. It was cash in a yellow pay packet, right? And I remember it was really good for me as I'm terrible with money. Awful. If it's in my pocket, it burns and it's got to be spent. I'm so bad at it. And so, Cherie, like you, I would use it as I would have several different envelopes going and I would have the cash spread out over the things that I needed to use it for. And it helped greatly. I've tried to do that digitally by opening several different accounts. This actually is just like in the most recent month I just did that. I made my husband open different accounts, which didn't cost us anymore. And then in the end on my like app, it had all these different accounts and none of them had any money in them because I could move things around really easily. So Cherie, maybe I need to kick it old school. And still, if it's legal tender, use cash, although not at Suncorp Stadium as I've just found out. I've never realised that. I guess I've just tapped and go'd everything because it's never been an option. It's never come up for me. Thank you for that. All right, 133-882 is the open line. Thanks to Watch Smoke Alarms. We'll get to your feedback straight after this.
2: 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We're enjoying another winter in CQ. But who knows how cold it'll get.
3: 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Central Queensland's favourite weatherman, Mike Griffin. Whether it's tips about weather on the way, rainfall readings and record minimums, or just about what we're in for on the weekend, listen for the comprehensive rundown from Mike Griffin. Thanks to Thinkwater for everything water, irrigation and pumping. 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
20: Welcome back to the afternoon's program here at 4BC Brisbane, 4RO in Rockhampton. Just a quick update on this Telstra outage, which has got us talking about cash. If cash is no longer king, what happens when an outage like this happens? Telstra have come out and apologised for the disruption. They've advised customers, if you have been affected by this outage, to restart your mobile phone in the meantime. Oh, that old chestnut. Love how every tech department says, just turn it on and off again. And the root cause of the outage is not known, that there's no evidence of malicious activity. So that's great. The PM has spoken about this. He's here in Brisbane at the moment, isn't he? I wonder where he said that from. He'll probably turn up. He's going to Origin with the Fiji delegates, isn't he? That's a tough gig, isn't it? But apparently just under 90% of calls and data are now back online. This is according to Telstra. There's no currently no estimated time for the issue to be completely resolved. So that is bad. But it's impacted mobile and data connectivity and payment systems and railways networks in Victoria and New South Wales. Steve from Mount Gravatt has called through. Hello, Steve.
25: G'day, Carla. Thanks for taking my call.
20: No problem.
25: I just wanted to reach out. I recently had some experiences regarding cash with my bank, Westpac. I walk into my bank and ask them to accept cash and deposit it into my account on a Saturday morning, and I'm kindly told by Westpac, we don't handle cash anymore. You'll have to use the ATM or come back during banking hours. And I said, the bank's open, it's banking hours. Sorry, we don't provide those services on the weekend. We can't accept any cash. Further to that, I asked them, would they change four $50 notes to two $100 notes? And they refused. And I said, why? They said, we don't have that money in the bank now. And I said, I'm sorry, the Banking Act says you have to hold a minimum amount of cash tender, legal tender, to be able to operate as a bank.
20: Yeah.
25: And they said to me, we can only give you $100 notes if we receive $100 notes, which is contrary to the Banking Act and the legislation that they operate under. So Westpac are trying to pull big, big turfies on people, and they even actually cancelled my wife's card the following day for no reason.
20: What? Had you tried to go to the ATM and put it in several times and it just swallowed it? I hate when that happens. Or did they just cancel it outright?
25: No, it was just cancelled outright.
20: Oh, my God.
25: Just cancelled outright. We rang to explain, and they said, oh, sorry, we can't explain why you haven't been notified that happened. We've cancelled the card because we're going cardless. And then they sent us a replacement card.
20: You know, this is...
25: It's ridiculous.
20: It's so frustrating because, you know, Steve, what line of work do you do? Because there is... Well, you don't have to tell me, but if you do, my point is that there are some line of... There's some jobs that people still do out there that you maybe have, like, older customers who would prefer to pay in cash because maybe the job is smaller.
25: Exactly. That's right. I run A1 Lawn Care and I support 4BC and I've been on the radio a few times and I've been on with Paul Burke for his outdoors program as a lawn consultant. Yes, I've got elderly clients that like to hand over a couple of gorillas or a pineapple here and there, and I go to the bank to pop it in from time to time and they say, sorry, you can't do it. And I drive a truck and trailer and I can't park a truck and trailer in Westfield at Garden City.
20: Yeah.
25: Ridiculous.
20: Yeah.
25: I can't walk in business time.
20: No.
25: Because I'm working. We generally work 5 till 4. And, it's just getting more and more frustrating. A bank won't even accept legal tender.
20: Yeah, that's crazy.
25: Yes, the Banking Act says that they must hold a minimum amount of legal tender and transact in legal tender. I even tried to pay the other day to get a special clearance on a ATO refund check, and they said to me, sorry, no, we don't do special clearances anymore. You'll have to wait, and it needed to be cleared before the 30th of June.
20: Yeah.
25: It was going into a closing account. So subsequently, that ATO refund check was never banked because they refused to apply a special clearance.
20: Oh.
25: We stopped doing that 5 years ago.
20: Oh, no.
25: That's amazing. I never knew.
20: Good luck trying to get that reissued following a new change of systems or something. Steve, look, I feel your frustration. It is one of those things. I appreciate your call and thank you for supporting us. And A1 Lawn Care, did you say? That's the business that you run?
25: That's it. We're based in Mount Gravatt and we work all over Brisbane. 5 till 4 every day.
20: I will pick your brain. My lawn is now just a dirt patch, so I think we need to take this conversation offline and I'll pay you in cash for it. Of course, it's my heritage. Thank you, Steve. You have a wonderful day. It is one of those frustrations. 133-882 is the open line. Thanks to Watch Smoke Alarms, 0499-880-882 is our text line as well. If you want to send us a text, are you finding the same sort of frustrations when you're just trying to go about your business, literally, and you're being told that there's no cash here? Let's go to the newsroom now. Where Georgina Winter is waiting very patiently. The Prime Minister says the Telstra outage is deeply concerning and the public deserves some answers. Are we going to get any though, Georgina?
8: Let's hope so. Good afternoon, Carla. Anthony Albanese says the government is working with Telstra, which claims around 90% of calls and data services have been restored. At the height of the crisis, transport services, payment systems, and even some 000 calls were offline. The opposition says Origin diplomacy is a necessary tool when Australia deals with Pacific countries in the region. The NRL is being used as a way of winning their support with funding for teams. Transport workers' union members have protested outside the Aldi store in Tengalpa as part of nationwide action. They're calling on the supermarket to address claims of dangerous practices throughout its supply chain. A new analysis shows credit card debt is costing Australians $10 million in interest every day. In sport, former Maroons assistant coach Josh Hannay is banking on Kalen Ponga to be the man of the match for this year's State of Origin series. And Carla, I'll have more news at 1.
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2: Welcome back to the Afternoons program here, 4BC Brisbane, 4RO in Rockhampton. We're talking about cash because it's one of those things that if we're going to be a cashless society, we're pushed towards just digital payments and everything going online. When something like this happens, when I say this, I mean the Telstra outage, it's a near impossibility. But it seems like it's not just an outage that pushes this conversation. It's happening every day. John from Caboolture, you've called through on 133-882. Hello, John.
3: Yeah, good. How are you?
2: I'm well. Now, you're in a line of work where cash is often used.
3: Yeah, well, I'll be honest. I drive a taxi. Mm-hmm. I'm retired and I drive a taxi part-time. And we get a lot of cash transactions, a lot of small trips and so on and so on.
2: Sure.
3: And if I want to go to a bank to deposit the money into a bank, First off, I walk in and I get accosted by a security guard who tries to push me towards using the money machines to do a deposit.
2: Yep.
3: But as a taxi driver, I don't carry credit cards, I don't carry anything because of security risk, it's not worth it.
2: Yeah.
3: So I want to go in and physically see a teller to deposit the money. But you just can't do it.
2: Yeah.
3: And, you know, it's difficult. And, you know, they want to push to a cashless society. Well, I have a tendency nowadays, I keep the cash. I try and do all my transactions, groceries, everything with cash, and to try and use up what I get through the week. But, you know, there's still times that you want to put money in the bank rather than have it laying around.
2: Well, yeah, that's the thing.
3: It's just crazy.
2: Because, John, I mean, I don't know about you, but I've never felt comfortable keeping cash under the mattress or whatever, nor have I ever had a significant amount of cash to be able to stash it. But, you know, if it's there, I'll spend it. So if it's away and out of sight, out of mind, out of sight, right, John? So that's why you would probably want to go do that. Plus, you know, now often, like, do you have bills and things that come out automatically that you can't physically pay for? Like before, we used to be able to go to those energy retailer outlets or whatever, or then it's switched to going to the post office. And now that has been switched off in some places and everything is online. So you need cash in an account for when
3: you want to put money in the bank to cover those bills.
2: Exactly, yeah.
3: You know, and you can't. And I had the other one. The other thing that happened to me with the banks is my frustration with the banks is the fact that I had a refund from Department of Transport, not for a large amount, you know, $60, $70. I went to my bank to deposit. Oh, no, we don't take checks.
2: What?
3: Because they sent me a check. They sent me a check.
2: A bank won't take a check?
3: No. They wouldn't take it. I couldn't even go to the post office. We don't take checks for that bank.
2: What?
3: And they said, oh, you'll have to go to so-and-so. I said, hang on, I'm in Caboolture. The only agency that's open or branch that's open is in the city for another bank that I have.
2: Wow.
3: So I've got to go all the way into the city to make a deposit.
2: Hang on, but John, was the check made out into your name and you were trying to deposit into your account?
3: My own account, yeah.
2: Oh, that's insane.
3: It's crazy. Why is the Department of Transport refunding in checks? Why aren't they doing electronic transfers?
2: Well, I'm only going to speculate here, but the longer you hold onto a check and you don't cash it in, the more money they make on interest, you know, the less likely, if it is a small amount, that the person, maybe you're going to forget about it, maybe you lose it or whatever.
3: That's the same as, you know, not being able to deposit or not being able to, or people running cashless societies. I go to Suncorp and it's totally cashless at Suncorp.
2: Yeah.
3: You go to a Broncos game.
2: Yeah. Well, and this is what we just had someone text through before about, imagine if, and I spoke with us actually, called us and said, imagine if this had happened. Rob said, imagine if this had happened around 7 o'clock tonight with no legal tender accepted at the stadium. Thank you, Rob, for that. John, I had no idea that Suncorp was cashless. I didn't even realize. I guess because when I've gone there, I've just swiped it. That's normal for me, just to tap and go, whatever.
3: Yeah, yeah. Yeah, you can't even get a bucket of chips for the kids for cash, you know, if you've got a bit of money or anything, or if you're 16, 17-year-old up, they've got to get take your credit card.
2: And you're right, John. Kids, our grandkids are never going to know the joy of when Nan has put a $10 note in a card and sent it through the mail.
3: Yeah, well, I put coins in money boxes for like 6 grandkids.
2: Yeah.
3: And when they come visiting, they get to open the money boxes and the cash is theirs. And they can spend it any way they want, you know, within reason.
2: Yeah.
3: And they learn to play with cash that way and the value of cash that way.
2: Yeah.
3: But they go to places like Suncorp, can't spend it.
2: Gosh, yeah, it is one of those things. John, thank you so much for your call. Good luck driving around today. And if you're in the Caboolture area and you get John as your cabbie, what a great guy. He'll have a chat to you. 1-3-3-8-82 is the open line number. Thanks to Watch Smoke Alarms. Or, of course, you can text through any time. 0499-880-882. Jesse is having issues. He texts in, "Hi, Carla, we also had issues with a Telstra Wi-Fi all last night. And now this, I wonder if they're connected. Phones and Wi-Fi worked. They worked now and they're not." And the irony, Jesse, as well, is that your messages have come through in like several different messages. So I've had to piece it all together. So if you are with Telstra, maybe you're part of the 10% of the network that hasn't rectified itself yet, because that's what Telstra has just said, that they're, you know, really apologetic. Great. But also that 90% of all the services that have gone offline are now back online. But there's no sort of currently no estimated time for the issue to be completely resolved. So the other 10%. But I'm glad, Jesse, that your one call, your one text has been to us. I appreciate it. It's good. It's a good proof of life thing. Another little interesting thing, doing a little dig around. We're talking about the $100 note. The Mint, because I remember the Mint, the Royal Australian Mint, was saying that they're not printing any more $100 notes. So basically, year on year, you know, they're just, in terms of just spitting out cash, printing money, they're not going to do that with $100 notes. They're just going to replace older ones that are already in circulation rather than continuously print $100 notes. But I note that the ABC did a little thing on like cash disappearing, and I don't usually like quoting that, but it is fascinating the numbers that they've brought up in this sort of deep dive they did. So the latest figure shows that cash is now used in fewer than 1 in 5 transactions, yet the Reserve Bank continues to print billions of dollars worth of banknotes every year. But where are they going? Because the RBA estimates that around 9 to 14% of our banknotes are actually being used for everyday purchases. And then 5 to 9% of those have been lost, forgotten, or destroyed. So it begs the question of who's using cash. Are you saving it for a rainy day under your mattress? Is it a legitimate savings? Or is it, you know, nefarious sorts, untrustworthy sorts that still need to use physical cash? Certainly having conversations with some of you today, it's, you know, you're all legitimate and I like that. But the ones, there is a percentage there that the RBA is saying, we can't account for these lost notes. We don't know where they are. They're not legitimate businesses, but they're there. We just can't figure it out. And obviously AUSTRAC are looking into money laundering, and they have, because, you know, when you see the increase of illicit drugs and things, it raises questions about how cash is circulating through our black economy. And why it's still there, but we can't account for it. 1-3-3-8-82 is the open line number. We're going to talk to an expert about, a telecommunications expert, about the Telstra outage and just how vulnerable we really are.
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2: Welcome back to the Afternoons program here, 4BC Brisbane, 4RO Rockhampton. Well, we've been talking about this major nationwide Telstra outage. It's disrupted mobile calls and data services. It's caused problems with FPOS terminals and affected public transport in parts of the country. It's even raised concerns after some people reported difficulty reaching 000. There's questions about whether or not what's caused the issue. Something about a synchronization of a fault deep within its core network. All of this is just a bit of jargon. For us, though, it raises questions about just how resilient our telecommunications systems really are. We're joined now by Associate Professor Mark Gregory from the School of Engineering at RMIT University. Welcome to the Afternoons program, Mark.
3: Good afternoon.
2: Thank you for your time. For those of us who aren't engineers, who have no idea what a time synchronization fault deep within its core network might actually mean. What exactly is it? How can something like that bring down a national mobile network?
3: Well, let's think about the big cities and think about people on a freeway or like a major road trying to get home.
2: Mm-hmm.
3: In the peak periods, what we like to see is that all of the traffic lights are aligned so that you can just keep driving if you're going home, right? And think of the worst possible thing, and that is that you get caught at every traffic light as you're going home.
2: Annoying.
3: Very annoying. And so everything digital works on the basis of time. And so we have what we call time synchronization subsystems.
2: Mm-hmm.
3: And the purpose of these is that as your phone call goes into the network, along with tens of thousands of other phone calls every minute, your phone call is routed to a number of subsystems, the authentication subsystem, the billing subsystem, the connectivity subsystems and transit subsystems. And so they all work on the basis of time, and your message or your connection has to get to these different subsystems within certain amounts of time. So we call timestamps are applied. Now, if it doesn't get there at the right time or there's a wrong timestamp, then your call will be rejected and you'll get a disconnection, or you'll get a message saying your call couldn't get through. And so the time aspects of everything that we use digitally is absolutely critical. And it's no different from traffic lights on a freeway, right? Everything has to be in synchronization for you to get a smooth run through the network. And so what the Telstra executives have told us is that there was a problem in the subsystem, and it could have been a software update. It could have been a hardware failure, causing this intermittent problem with the time synchronization. Now, Telstra's core network is split between Sydney and Melbourne, and that's good because it means that there's an element of redundancy there.
2: Mm.
3: And so one of the things that we learned was that, you know, some people were making a call, couldn't get through, they were making another call, and it got through. And that's because the different systems were load balancing between Sydney and Melbourne, and so their call was going to part of their system that was still working correctly. And yet you can be unlucky and your call being routed to the part that's not working correctly. And so what they've got to do is they've got to work out now where the fault is in their time synchronization system and fix it.
2: Well, you say unlucky, but, you know, when we've already had in recent times people literally lose their lives because of network outages and being unable to call 000 or use emergency lines, it's not unlucky. Is it bad management? You know, how concerning is this from a network reliability perspective? Surely there should be safeguards or backups or redundancies in these systems that would prevent such a widespread disruption.
3: You're absolutely correct. In this day and age, this type of outage should not occur.
2: Mm.
3: And there should be systems in place that if there's part of the network fails, then everything should be swapped onto another part of the network. But it goes to show how these networks are run on the smell of an oily rag.
2: Mm.
3: I mean, the engineering side of the network of the companies is starved for the funds that they need to run the networks correctly. And really this then comes down as to why is it happening, and really the legislation was written in, you know, time of deregulation back in the 90s.
2: Yeah.
3: Calls that I've made to the minister and the previous minister and the one before that for funds to look at reworking the legislation to bring it up to date. Every call I make has been ignored, and I make the call to the Minister Anika Wells yet again to provide funding for the legislation to be reworked so that we look at where we are now, not where we were in the 90s, but where we are now, and working it so that we put the customer first rather than as it was in the 90s, which was deregulation. It was about the industry. It was about competition. It was about setting a fair level playing field between the telcos. But there was very little focus on the customer in the original legislation, and it's still like that.
2: Yeah.
3: Now, what we've seen is that the minister, in reaction to the last couple of outages that we had, including the Vodafone one a few weeks ago, they put in place regulations telling the telcos that they had to provide customers with real-time information about outages. Well, a couple of weeks ago, during the Vodafone outage, their outage page failed as well.
2: Yeah.
3: This morning, I went to the Telstra outage page, and guess what?
2: Yeah.
3: It failed as well.
2: The irony.
3: There was a message on the outage page saying, look, sorry, I can't talk to the subsystems that I need to talk to to tell you that there's an outage. And so both Vodafone and Telstra are non-compliant with the regulations. It's time for the ACMA to start issuing fines, large fines, and more often. But look, the ACMA is the telco's mate. They're not likely to do anything.
2: Hmm.
3: We didn't get a report from the Vodafone outage. I heard nothing, crickets.
2: Yeah.
3: Is the ACMA going to do anything this time? Well, probably not.
2: Yeah. You would imagine with the government having been sort of one of the largest stakeholders in Telstra that you would hope that we would get some answers and some transparency, because this just should not happen again. If they do, very quickly, before we let you go, Associate Professor Mark from RMIT, if Telstra identifies as a root cause, what changes would you expect them to make to try to reduce the chances of this happening again?
3: Well, first of all, you would need a public report provided clear details.
2: Yeah.
3: And then, yes, you would expect that public report to provide a statement as to what they're going to do.
2: Yeah.
3: Basically, they need more money in the engineering side to provide the redundancy and the reliability. I can't understand why a timing subsystem failure would bring down the whole national network.
2: Yeah.
3: And why they didn't have automated systems that swapped part of the network that wasn't working, swapped it out.
2: Yeah, and had a backup.
3: Moved all the traffic onto, exactly. And for this not to happen for like 8 or 10 hours, I mean, we're talking hundreds of millions of dollars in lost economic turnover. And if you're a cafe where you get most of your business between 6 a.m. and 10 a.m, you could have lost the day's earnings.
2: Easily.
3: And that's the difference between making a profit for the month or not being able to pay the bills.
2: Yeah, absolutely. Mark Gregory, I really appreciate your time. I mean, we managed to escape the worst of it here in Queensland in terms of transport, but it has affected all of our FPOS terminals and payment systems, as you said, lost productivity and everything else. So I really appreciate your insight, I'm sure you're having a very busy day.
3: My pleasure. Thank you.
2: Associate Professor Mark Gregory there from RMIT. We'll take a quick break and wrap things up after this.
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2: Thank you so much for your company and your feedback. The text line 0499 880 882. Drew texts in, someone had one job. Maybe I, you know, I'm terrible with time. So Telstra, I'm not going for a job there anytime soon to help with whatever issue it was to do with the synchronisation that caused this outage. There's no official word on what exactly has happened, though. Telstra will keep us, of course, we'll keep...

0: major network seems to have had. Alan has texted in 0499 880 882. Alan says, good luck getting Annika Wells to do anything about the outage. She'll be too busy at State of Origin sponging off the taxpayer. Very good. We're talking about cash, given that this network outage has affected all these FPOS transactions, and I feel for those small businesses who rely on, you know, digital payments. Leisha has texted in. Hello, Leisha. Hi, Carl. I regularly use cash to avoid the card fees, which are the majority of businesses except the supermarkets. Even the dentist charges fees. All right, coming up next, fresh tensions in the Middle East have rattled the share market again. It's going to impact your super. We'll do that in finance after the news.
1: 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Your news now.
2: 4 o'clock. Good afternoon. I'm Georgina Winter. The Prime Minister says the Telstra outage is deeply concerning and the public deserves answers. The telecommunications giant says about 90% of calls and data services have been restored. At the height of the crisis, transport services, payment systems and even some 000 calls were offline. Anthony Albanese says the government is working with Telstra.
3: The 000 custodian is in constant contact with Telstra and with emergency services. What Telstra have indicated to the government is that they don't see this as being, there's no evidence of it being malicious. But those investigations are underway.
2: Police are searching for a man who went on a car-stealing rampage and caused a three-vehicle crash in Logan. It's alleged the man approached two drivers at a service station around 8 last night, threatening the pair with a knife and demanding their keys. He then fled the scene and caused a crash before again fleeing and stealing another car. No one was seriously injured. Hundreds of transport workers have taken part in nationwide protest action at Aldi stores. Amy Drew has more.
4: The Transport Workers Union is putting pressure on the supermarket to address concerns surrounding dangerous practices within the transport supply chain. In Brisbane, dozens of union members rallied outside Aldi's Tingalpa store this morning. TWU officials say there are shocking tales of injuries, low vehicle safety standards and staff underpayments. They're calling on Aldi to join Woolworths and Coles in signing a safety supply charter with the union to guarantee minimum standards, minimum safety and minimum wage requirements. In a statement, Aldi says it is committed to safety and has rejected the allegations made by the TWU. Amy Drew, Brisbane.
2: The beers are well and truly flowing on Caxton Street. Hardcore Origin fans have started festivities early ahead of tonight's blockbuster decider at Suncorp Stadium. The Lord Alfred Hotel's Luke Mellors says over 200 kegs are ready to pour.
5: Probably going to pour 20,000 beers tonight, probably 500 snitties, 500 burgers. You're blue through and through or you're maroon to the bone, it doesn't matter. You're more than welcome at the Lord Alfred.
2: Also making news, Indian Prime Minister Narendra Modi will arrive in Melbourne later tonight as part of a lightning visit to Australia. And a new report shows almost half of Queensland prisoners are returning to custody within 2 years. To finance, the All Ords are down 93 points to 8,912 and one Australian dollar is buying 69.4 US cents.
1: Grace Mears Shopping World. 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
2: Queensland remain the favourites to retain the State of Origin Shield. Maroon skipper Cam Munster will lead the side for his first decider at Suncorp Stadium as captain. Coach Billy Slater is feeling confident in his team following their preparations.
6: I feel the guys are in a really good spot with their footy. They've been working really hard. Probably started in January when we all got together. It's been building throughout the series and, you know, the last 9 days have been worked really well.
2: The last 8 teams are locked in at the World Cup after Switzerland beat Colombia on penalties. A miracle late run from Argentina saw them beat Egypt 3-2. Novak Djokovic has won a marathon 5-setter to set up a semi-final clash with Jannik Sinner at Wimbledon. It's the 39-year-old's 8th straight semi-final at the All England Club. Coco Gauff is through to the semis in the women's draw. That's news and sport.
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10: Partly cloudy for the rest of this afternoon. Pretty similar for the next couple of days. Partly cloudy and 24 degrees for Rockhampton. 21 tomorrow for Yeppoon. Gladstone getting to 23 and Billawilla expecting 25.
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11: Till 3, this is Afternoons with Carla Vignasca on Brisbane's 4BC.
12: Well, welcome back to hour 2 of the Afternoons program as we inch ever so closer to Game 3, the decider of Origin at Suncorp Stadium. NRL and Origin veteran, continuous call team member, of course, Mark Geyer will join us a little later on this hour to preview the game. We might even have a little bit of a sort of a, like, get you in the mood. We'll get you in the mood. How's that sound? Despite the fact that the mood here has very well and truly been set, the studio is completely maroon. Everyone is in maroon. Dylan is helping out. He's in his, is that a vintage jersey?
13: Proper vintage.
12: Proper vintage. So you've owned it for a long time. It's not one of these new ones with a vintage feel. You bought it recently?
13: Oh,
12: at a vintage market. What a find. Did you just pick that up and put it under your arm and just run quickly because someone else would have found it before you? That's a good one. I like it. I don't know what year it is, but it's got Winfield on it. That's old school.
13: 1991.
12: I love it. I'm not condoning the Winfield part of it, but I like that it's vintage and it looks great. Harrison is in his best button-up maroon shirt. Don't tell me that's not a coincidence. You've done that on purpose. You've done it on purpose. He's gone strangely quiet for some reason. Why has he gone quiet?
14: Well, I don't think it's maroon. It's more purple, isn't it?
12: Same. Same thing.
14: But yeah, I don't have a maroons jersey, so I had to find this one.
12: It's a button-up. I like it. Have you got a court appearance afterwards or something?
14: You would be the third person to ask me that.
12: So there's a common thread. All right, so we are well and truly in the mood. We'll speak to MG a little later on in this hour. I've also got that family pass to Beyond at Siramay Winery if you want to take the family there. It's amazing. There's a light, laser and sound show. It helps the winery come to life after dark. If you needed an excuse for a winery to come to life, it's always full of life there at Siramay. So make sure that you have our open line, 133-882. That's the open line. Thanks to Watch Smoke Alarms. That double pass as well to Pride and Prejudice. If you want to go to the theatre playing at QPAC this month, make sure you have 133-882 saved in your favourites or on speed dial. You can text through anytime as well. 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
9: Local, national, around the globe. 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
12: Just going to your feedback now, Anne. I wish, Anne, I'd had you on as my special guest, although I did appreciate having a telecommunications expert on. But Anne has come through with some great intel. Anne says, hi, Carla. My son works at Telstra and told us the outage originated in Melbourne. Apparently, they were installing new equipment yesterday and the GPS on one of the devices set the time back nearly 20 years. Is that GPS a DeLorean? I wonder. Anyway, she goes on to say, and then it wouldn't resync to the correct time and date, so the whole system desynced. What a mess to fix. Cheers, Anne. Thank you for that intel, Anne. You're absolutely right. And it depends, I guess, in time travel, whether you believe in it. Given the fact it went back to 20 years, did someone go and see themselves from 20 years ago and it just turned the whole space-time continuum into a mess? Is time cyclical? Is it in a straight line? At Telstra, it's they're just unable to fix it. So the whole system was desynced. That's some good intel, Anne. I really like it. I appreciate it very much.
9: On 4BC Afternoons, the Finance Report.
12: All right, well, the share market has taken another hit as fresh tensions in the Middle East has pushed oil prices higher and rattled investors. Mining stocks are leading the losses with concerns growing that higher energy costs could keep inflation and interest rates elevated. It's the same conversation we've been having, it feels like, for the last couple of months. So when events on the other side of the world can knock billions off your market in a day, what does it actually mean for your super and your investments here at home? Hello, Scott Hayward, thefinanceguru.com.au. How are you doing?
15: Hello, Carla. I'm okay. Just getting back to Anne's point, that was a very interesting piece of information on Telstra's outage.
12: Like, yeah.
15: This is called absolute carnage broadly, but, you know, you've got to think if Telstra went back 20 years, they need to go back about 30 years from when they actually went to the boards where they were a government-owned entity, but
12: yep.
15: Telecom, for those old enough to remember that.
12: Yep.
15: And then they then floated Telstra in two instalments. And off the top of my head, I think the first one was $2.90 and the second one was about, I don't know, $3.50 or something. And then they floated at $7.40 a share in 1999.
12: Yep.
15: And today, they're only down 2%. Like, people aren't going to move provider based on what's happened today. But today, they're at $4.95. So what an absolutely terrible investment that has been for the last nearly 30 years, people who have owned Telstra shares at the float. $7.40 was Telstra 2's full price or the price of the stock, and it hasn't come anywhere near it since really the dot-com crash, which was in 2001. So it's been – they have given good dividends. I'll give them that, but boy, oh boy. Been a very disappointing investment from a market point of view.
12: Yeah, well, that's what I was going to say, Scott. I guess, what does an incident like this do to, Telstra in this instance, share price? Is it just a blip? It's a temporary thing and then it will recover? Although, given the fact that it hasn't really recovered, it's just gone downhill since it floated.
15: Yeah, it's gone up in the last year. It's actually had a two in front of it in about 2021. So being at $4.94 is some level of recovery. But well, I think Telstra is just owned by so many different shareholders and so many different institutions, and the ACCC prevent it from really doing anything. So it can't really be a takeover target, and they can't really acquire any smaller providers like a Vodafone or a TPG or when Orange were a provider, certainly not an Optus. So this, which is owned by Singtel. So they're sort of stuck a little bit as to what they can and can't do. So they're really just relying on earnings, as I said, from businesses and mum and dads and providers. But it doesn't really do anything significant to the share price. Like Optus had an outage, I think, in about 2023 that was probably about the same size, maybe not as significant for trains, but certainly significant for phones and technology. And they just they had to try and recover their brand and just spent weeks and months trying to rebuild the confidence And they were also hacked at the same time. So that was another thing. There was a data breach for
12: Optus. Yeah, that's right.
15: So they just tried to recover their brand and, you know, try and get some level of confidence. The interesting thing is if it'd be worth investigating with maybe a workplace expert. If you were trying to catch a train, of which I think in Victoria there were 70,000 commuters regionally that were disrupted, will Telstra reimburse them for a day of leave? Like, do you think?
12: Yeah, that's right.
15: Do you think their employer would say, well, it's not an annual leave day. It wasn't a sick day because you were staying at the station ready to go. Who pays for that?
12: Yeah, exactly.
15: The 4BC team, Jake might have to get on the phone to a workplace expert to try and explain that to our listeners because that's a huge deal. They can't get there. Like, you're not going to spend $200 if you're in regional Victoria on an Uber.
12: No.
15: That would have surged anyway. It would have been $300 or $400. Not even worth going to work for that.
12: Well, that's,
15: some people.
12: That is the thing, Scott. Like, you talk about the impact on, you know, small businesses. You know, here in Queensland, it impacted businesses, FPOS terminals, you know, way we could pay and that sort of thing. That's huge. It's huge. It's massive. If you're relying on you know, those sorts of payments and transactions. But you're right, like the loss of productivity in, you know, New South Wales and Victoria when it comes to the train just going to a complete halt. Just very quickly, Scott, if we did time travel back 20 years as what has caused this outage, the systems at Telstra is wound back the clock 20 years, what's the one stock you would have bought that has just skyrocketed?
15: Okay, well, it would probably be, again, I could research this, but I'm not going to touch my computer, Carl. I'm just going to use my brain.
12: Okay.
15: It would probably be Macquarie Bank.
12: Now, really?
15: Macquarie Bank's sitting above $253 now, and I reckon in about 2006 they would have been $15 or $20 a share. So that would be the stock. But, you know, you could ask any of our listeners where they would buy a property 20 years ago, and they'd say, pick a, you could throw
12: anywhere.
15: A dartboard at the map.
12: Yeah.
15: Throw a dartboard anywhere.
12: Anywhere.
15: But, yeah, Macquarie Bank's been a star. You know, Commonwealth Bank floated in 1993 at $4.10 a share, again, off the top of my head, and they're 165.
12: Yeah.
15: So, you know, some of the shares have done significantly well, but there's been a lot of duds because 20 years ago was just before the global financial crisis.
12: That's
15: so
12: right.
15: You'd probably be selling if anyone was to recommend what you were doing 2006. You'd probably be selling before the storm hit. When obviously that was when particular banks and second tier banks had defaults both here and globally, which created the global financial crisis.
12: Of course. Look, not 20 years, but if I could go back COVID times, I would have bought oil and it was like $0 a barrel if I had the amount of money that I needed to require to buy into oil stocks. But they are back in focus today, oil prices. You know, it's talk again about keeping inflation higher for longer. Are we going to be waiting longer for interest rate cuts? You know, it's all because, of course, everything's blown up again. No, you know, pun intended, in the Middle East. It's pushing oil prices higher again today.
15: Yeah, a really disappointing day for the share market. It actually opened down 1.4%. It has recovered. The ASX 200 has been down 1% a short time ago, or 85 points to 8,718. You are right. The disruption in the Middle East has ignited oil prices, and that also creates inflation challenges. The oil price is now, Texas Intermediate, is up 2.5% to $72.28 a barrel. Brent crude at US $74 a barrel, all on the back of powerful strikes and the US Treasury revoking a sanction waiver that allowed Tehran to sell oil. Santos, the beneficiary on our share market, up more than 5% to $7.45. Woodside Petroleum also up a similar amount. So they're the two big winners. But other miners haven't benefited. So BHP is down nearly 2% to $56.95. And Rio Tinto also weaker. So other miners, gold miners, are steady, but not necessarily spectacular. But, our share market really struggling. The gold's also had a little bit of a rebound, which is unusual because gold and oil have been working inversely. But gold is still sitting around US $4,100 an ounce. Surprisingly, people have gone back to the banks. So ANZ actually marginally higher. The Commonwealth Bank also a short time ago was sitting above $166, now just dropped back a little bit. Westpac weaker. So, yeah, it's varied. Wesfarmers is probably a standout as well, just sitting at $89.99. Did touch $90, really strong. Such a diversified business, Wesfarmers. We talk a lot about on Money News. Of course, they're the owners of Officeworks, Kmart, which is a downmarket darling, and, of course, Bunnings, which probably has one of the greatest or strongest brands in Australia.
12: if not the strongest brand. I guess in this sort of market volatility as well, there's a lot of people that go check their super balances and their investment portfolios, but what should they be doing right now? Should they just ride it out?
15: Well, I think it's a good opportunity. Whenever there's an upside or a downside, now market still is close to new all-time highs, so is the US share market. So it's a good opportunity to assess the sleep test and assess your risk profile. Like, you know, the question would be, you know, if the market, one of the questions we ask in advice is, if the market dropped 20% tomorrow, what would you do? Would you sell? Would you hold? Or would you see it as an opportunity and buy more? Mm. And different people have a different answer to that, which means that means they're either a conservative investor, a balanced investor, or a growth investor. So these are sort of questions like, you know, how long are you investing for? Is it for the next 6 months and you want to buy a house? Well, shares aren't the right avenue for you. You should be putting your money in cash and fixed interest. Mm. Are you retiring in 25 years? Well, yeah, you ride it out and you just make sure that your risk profile's in line with your personality. So it really does depend on case by case. But as I said, the unfortunate thing is that, and we argued that, you know, some things that Donald Trump says you can take with a grain of salt, but it is exhausting to think that this has not been resolved. And, and of course, we've still got the war in Ukraine going on in the background, which is nearly 5 years on. So, yeah. Again, we've still got a lot of, you know, geopolitical unrest, which has a huge impact on markets.
12: Scott, thank you so much. I really appreciate it. And, of course, we can catch you tonight on Money News at 7 o'clock. Thank you so much. We'll catch you on 4BC this evening.
15: Good on you, Carla.
12: Scott Hayward there. You can find out more advice from the Finance Guru at thefinanceguru.com.au as well.
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12: All right, let's shake off the day's bad news. We want to go with some good news. First up, I very quickly want to mention, I heard Sophie on with Ben Davis and Breakfast this morning, as in Dean and Sophie, and they're doing their big Outback, Queensland Outback adventure. They've gone as far west as Longreach, which is where Harrison is from, which he'll tell you is just a short commute to get to work here at 4BC, Cannon Hill in Brisbane. But they've had an amazing adventure. I'm very jealous. And what a time to be alive and travelling through that region, because Queensland's channel country, it's usually bone dry out, I think, past Boulia and where they've been. But it's bucketed down there to the point where they've had more than half a metre of rain this year. That's 2.5 times the annual average. And as a result, there's all this, it looks like a floodplain out there, and all these birds have come in. This, I don't know if you've seen the pictures, but it's spectacular. Just hundreds of pelicans. How do seabirds know that in the middle of Australia, in outback Queensland, even to the border, even into in Northern Territory, how do they know that there's this beautiful water out there and they're all flocking together, birds together, and they've flocked together as well? It's amazing. Or maybe they've heard that perhaps that bird flu is coming down the coast, so they've gone inland. Stay there, birds. That's clever. Either way, it's a beautiful mystery, and they don't really know, experts don't really know why they're there, thousands of kilometres away of where, you know, away from where they usually are, because the desert is suddenly alive again. The photos are spectacular. I can't wait to catch up with Dean and Sophie. If anyone is lucky enough to be out there travelling, maybe school holidays, you've got the camper van out with the kids. But Dean and Sophie will be back on air on Monday, and they will be giving away a $5,000 Outback holiday adventure. A Queensland holiday adventure when they're back on Monday. And Sophie's got an amazing story about seeing brolgas for the first time. So that's some good news, I think. Outback Queensland coming to life. The other good news story that we have, it comes by way of Jake is on the case. You're in studio with me now because I've had some terrible experiences with Facebook Marketplace in terms of randomly, it's happened twice now, people have turned up to and rung our doorbell and said, oh, I'm here to pick up the flat screen. We don't have a flat screen for sale. And unfortunately, they've been scammed, but people are starting to use our address, which is strange. But you've had a very good experience.
28: Yeah, I did, Carla. It's I feel like Facebook Marketplace, it's the modern day Wild West. You really never know what you're going to get.
12: Yeah, if you don't know what Facebook Marketplace is, it's basically the classifieds, right? It's on Facebook, and it's this, you can list anything for sale, anything secondhand you've got lying around. It doesn't even have to be secondhand. It could be new. You just don't want it. It's like kind of like what Gumtree was.
28: Very similar to Gumtree and eBay.
12: It's meant to be more transparent because you're meant to put your Facebook profile to it. So there's a face to the name in that. But there's obviously these scammers that can figure out, which open fake profiles, which is what's happened to us, and had people turn up thinking they're turning up to our house, that we've got a flat screen for sale. We don't. But you've had a great experience.
28: Yeah. I mean, as you said, those incidents are so common. So when you actually do get a good interaction, it can feel like a miracle almost. So
12: yeah.
28: For some context, I was going to pick up a bed frame for my sister who I live with. Mm-hmm. She needed a new bed frame. She found a secondhand one on Marketplace.
12: Love it.
28: Messaged the seller. They said, I'm not going to be there, but my dad will be there in the afternoon. You can go meet him after work. So race there after the show yesterday to go pick up this frame. For context as well, I drive a small hatchback, so
12: you do.
28: It was kind of wishful thinking with the idea that it would actually fit in the back
12: and
28: of
12: what
28: my
12: size
28: car.
12: Bed are we thinking here?
28: It's a queen size bed frame.
12: A queen size bed frame you thought was going to fit in the back of your Kia Cerato.
28: I'm an optimist, Carla. I don't err on the side of caution, I err on the side of belief.
12: Were you going to just leave the boot up?
28: I was thinking it would actually fit in if I could
12: diagonally.
28: If I could deconstruct it properly and play a little bit of furniture Tetris.
12: Did Not you take case. An Allen key? Because it's an IKEA frame. You could have deconstructed it that way.
28: I did take an Allen key. It just so happened that it didn't fit. So not Damn all Allen it. Keys from IKEA are universal, apparently. Okay. So, of course, I'm getting head scratches from the seller's dad going, mate, it's not going to get in there. And if it does, it's going to smash through your windshield or ruin your nice new radio. And I was like, okay, all right, well, what am I going to do? And he turned to me and he went, how far away do you live? I thought, oh, where's this going? I said, oh, I'm 15 minutes up the road, just on the other side of the Toowong roundabout and cemetery. And he went, no worries, mate. Let's chuck it in the back of my camper van. I'll drop it off for you.
12: What service? So not only was he not the guy selling the bed frame for you, he was selling it on behalf of his daughter. He took it round to your place in his camper van. Did you offer him some cash for petrol or?
28: I went to it and I was like, mate, look, I can go get some more cash. I'd love to tip you if you're doing this.
12: Tip him?
28: Well, yeah, I mean, he was doing this service for me. So we're not, you know, I'd love to give you some money or something.
12: No, he's just a good Queenslander.
28: That's exactly what he said. He just said, you know, kindness comes from the heart. You pass it on to the next person and hopefully, you can do something nice for someone in the future. So,
12: well, you were doing a good thing for your sister. He's done a good thing for you and your sister now. So that's amazing. Pay it forward. I love this guy. Has he got a name? Can we thank
28: him? Yeah, big shout out. Neville from Kelvin Grove. Thank you so much for your help yesterday.
12: Big Nev. Well done you. See, there are still some really great people in the world. I put it down to them being Queenslanders. That's a good news story. Thanks, Jake. Not a weirdo on Facebook. You were the weirdo that turned up for Facebook Marketplace. All right, let's go to the phone lines now. 133-882 Sue and Thornlands is there. Hello, Sue.
2: Hello, how are you, Carla?
12: I am well.
2: I'd like to to go to Surame, which is not far from Thornlands.
12: Mm-hmm.
2: And I'd like to my neighbour, and she's got an 8, 10 and 12-year-old, and she can take them, and I can just sort of say, you can take them.
12: You want to win tickets on behalf of your neighbour?
2: No, I know. That's what I do.
12: Oh, so selfless, Sue.
2: Doing things for people. I know. I mean, I do everything for other people. When I win things, I don't win often, but and I just thought, I come from Sydney and go to the Blues and if they have competitions when it's like in 2B, whatever it is, the station in Sydney, and they have competitions down there, and I think, all right, I'll win that for my children that live down there.
12: Oh, look at you go. We have a name for people like you that likes to win things, and you're a dedicated listener is what we'll call you, Sue, and I really appreciate it. Well, I love the fact that you are paying it forward and giving it to your neighbour and their kids to enjoy. You're a good egg. You may be from Sydney, but we're going to call you a Queenslander. Congratulations, that family pass for your neighbours to Beyond at Surame Winery. Well done.
2: Thank you so much, Missy. Thank you.
12: No worries, and go the Blues. Okay, crickets. All right, you can get your tickets as well if you want to check out Beyond at Surame Winery, Brisbane's must-see light trail this winter. Tickets at beyondlightsshow.com.au. Let's go to the newsroom now. All right, Georgina Winter, a Gold Coast man, is in court today charged with violent extremist material offences. You have all the details.
3: That's right. Good afternoon, Carla. Federal police allege the 51-year-old possessed and shared violent videos and propaganda messages linked to a number of terrorist organisations. The investigation started back in 2025 when the Australian Border Force intercepted him returning from the United Arab Emirates. The opposition says the communications minister needs to front up and explain what caused the Telstra outage. Liberal leader Angus Taylor says the public deserves answers, while Telstra assures around 90% of calls and data services have been restored. The Prime Minister is hosting Pacific leaders in Brisbane as another defence alliance comes into force from today. And new data shows rising operational costs have seen thousands of New South Wales businesses flee to Queensland in less than a decade. In sport, Queensland's assistant coach Matt Ballin says the magic of the Maroons is rooted in their teamwork in tonight's Origin decider. And Carla, I'll have more news at 2.
0: The Talk of Central Queensland, 994RO, with afternoons thanks to the Heritage Hotel. Premium cards 7 days a week. Back soon with everything happening across Queensland.
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0: This is the talk of Central Queensland, 994RO. With everything happening in Queensland, thanks to the Heritage Hotel, the beef capital's home of steak.
12: Welcome back to the afternoon's program here at 4BC Brisbane, 4RO in Rockhampton. Thank you so much for your company. The 4BC open line is 133-882, thanks to Watch Smoke Alarms. Of course, you can text through at any time, 0499-880-882. Jake is on the case. Our senior producer just shared a story about how he had a wonderful service given to him, provided to him by a gentleman by the name of Neville. Who I just said is just, he's just a Queenslander doing a good thing, helping him transport a bed frame that he didn't need to, that he bought from Marketplace, just because he's a good bloke. Tony has texted in saying, hi, Carla, Nevilles are like Barrys. Generally, they were all decent blokes for mine. Really? There you go. Actually, you're right. I've never met a Neville or a Barry that I don't like. They've all been decent. When I think of Neville as well, given that we've been talking about cash all morning and how we're moving to this cashless society, which is terrible when you've got this Telstra outage. But when I think of Neville and I think of cash, I think of Neville Bartos from Chopper.
26: There's no cash here. Here, there's no cash, all right? Cash, no. Robbo?
27: No cash.
12: One of the greatest movies of all time, Mark Chopper Reed. From one Mark to another, Mark Geyer is standing by. It's time to talk about Game 3, State of Origin.
29: Tonight, the final chapter in this year's State of Origin series will be written.
30: This is the creme de la creme of rugby league playing each other here. This is going to go right to the wire.
29: Game 1 started with a Maroons masterclass.
31: What's the point of that? I'm digging behind it, yeah. And the hammer's there.
30: Fantastic try from the Queenslanders.
29: But a contentious second half send-off.
32: Kalen Ponga is being summoned to the principal's office.
33: Do you care? You're on hand.
32: He's been summoned!
29: Open the door for a miraculous Blues comeback.
32: Clearing up into the air. Up high they go. Dave Stadesco's got it. He's going to win the game for the Blues.
34: They cannot believe what they're seeing here.
29: Game 2 saw New South Wales come flying out of the gates.
32: Sands going to win into Martin.
29: For the Queenslanders to take control after the break for a dominant victory.
32: As Red goes for a run, he's gone through, leaps up with Lindsay Collins. We're off to an decided victory.
29: Now, the series heads to the cauldron of Suncorp Stadium.
1: I can't wait for this to erupt, boys.
29: And with the Maroons winning 10 of the last 12 deciders.
9: Queensland are coming to get them here.
29: Laurie Daly's men face a daunting task to win back the Shield. It's State of Origin Game 3. The Decider with the Continuous Call Team.
12: Well, if that hasn't hyped you up, I don't know what will. Maybe this next guest will. It's our special guest, Mark MG Guy from the Continuous Call Team. G'day, Mark.
13: Hello, lovely lady. How are you today?
12: Look, I'm wonderful. That has really set the tone there. We're really in the mood.
13: Well, State of Origin doesn't ask for perfection. It asks for courage. And New South Wales is going to show plenty of it tonight because they're behind the eight ball. And this Queensland team are a bit of a juggernaut at the moment. And I think most people who saw the first game tend to believe that if Kalyn Ponga stays on the field, Queensland win comfortably.
12: Yeah,
13: they did that in the second game in Melbourne. So my only hope for tonight is that every man who played in that Melbourne game were embarrassed by their performance, and they'll be out to atone tonight because it is 1-1. And I think a lot of people keep forgetting that. It's a deciding rubber,
12: yeah.
13: Deciding series game. And with that brings pressure from both sides. I look at it as if New South Wales have nothing to lose and Queensland will start favourites, and rightly so, but they are a formidable outfit. New South Wales are going to lift big time tonight.
12: Well, because MG, when you you look at all the stats on paper, it is pretty terrifying for Blues fans. Queensland wins a staggering 77% of deciders that they play in Brisbane. New South Wales has only ever won 3 deciders at Suncorp. Queensland's won last 10 out of 12 deciders. As a former player, what makes that stadium such a graveyard for a New South Wales player?
13: I don't know. I don't know. I just think it's the mystique and the crowd. The crowd are on top of you.
12: Mm.
13: I remember playing at the Old Lang Park, and it was one of the most daunting experiences I ever experienced in my life, let alone on a footy field. It's the pregame as well. It's a drive. You know, back when we were allowed to drive down Caxton, and the bus got cans thrown at it, and it was getting rocked. When you're in the dressing room, you can hear the Queensland supporters yelling out to you through the little portholes that come through the air vents.
12: Really,
13: it's the whole Suncorp / Lang Park mystique that seems to gobble up New South Welshmen. And I really can't explain why. I suppose it's they love playing at home, obviously, but I think it is more of a home than a core stadium is in Sydney. It's a lot more rugby league orientated, and I think a lot of the players too these days play on Suncorp more than they do at Acor. So,
12: yeah.
13: But yeah, look, it's good. They're going to change that tonight, Carla. Otherwise, it's going to be a drubbing.
12: Absolutely. Well, we know that Billy Slater is the man that leads the charge. He's chasing his fourth series win in 5 years. Pat Carrigan returns. Sam Walker's on a tear. Along with Munster. How do the Blues shut down this Queensland spine tonight?
13: Look, I think they've got to get dirty. They've got to roll their sleeves.
12: Hang on, wait. Be careful what you say there, MG. Dirty in an MG way, or
13: they've got to get their jerseys dirty. Roll their sleeves up. They've got to stop respecting these Queenslanders as much as they do. I mean, Harry Grant ran for fun in game two, and Sam Walker, we've got to get to Sam Walker somehow. Way, obviously he's hard to get to when he's defending on the wing. That makes him a lot fresher when he has to attack. So we've got to find a way. I thought in Melbourne we were too structured.
12: Mm-hmm.
13: We went through our Nathan Cleary's on the right hand side, and the second man for a centre or a second rower, and then we go back the other side to Mitch Moses, and the exact same thing. So I think tonight, Carl, we've got to play a lot more second phase play. We've got to get a lot more offloads. But I just think it all comes down to attitude and defence. I was on the sideline for the game in Melbourne for the first time ever, and
12: that's
13: I got to experience it.
12: Yeah.
13: It was amazing. And I saw the momentum shift right before my eyes. 10 at half time, wherever it was, 10-8. And Queensland's first set, Selwyn Cobbo got the ball for the first time and ran and bumped off three of the New South Wales forwards, got tackled, got on his knees and elbows and had a quick play of the ball. And I thought, uh-oh, these boys have come out of the second half and they're ready to play. Unfortunately, New South Wales weren't. So that's a big thing we've got to arrest. We've got to arrest, you know, these guys are very fit. They're strong. They're all the above. But mentally, you've got to be tough for 80 minutes, not just 50 or not 60, 70. It's got to be 80 minutes. And that's what New South Wales have got to do tonight to get the game.
12: You just mentioned Harry Grant there before. The other big controversy, I guess, this week is Gus Gould. Phil has sort of lit a fuse, calling him a cheat for constantly getting in the ref's ear, into Ashley Klein's ear. Is this just sort of, you know, more mind games that rattle players and refs and the game, or is it just Gus being Gus?
13: I think it's a bit of both. I would rather him not try and give the Queenslanders any other ammunition.
12: Ammo.
13: because I know that they'd be fired up from them comments, and Billy Slater seems to really dwell and dive into the fact that when somebody makes a comment, I noticed that that Billy Slater's nemesis, but Madge McGuire, was in camp with these guys over the weekend. So maybe we might see some glass houses coming out tonight. I don't know. Something might happen. Something might explode. But I just think we've got to really be rabid in our defence. We've got to, you know, we've got to get aggressive. It's Queensland out enthused us in that second game. In the first game, even when we had 12 men, they out enthused us.
12: Yeah.
13: It's our turn. Yeah. I mean, you've got a guy who's arguably one of the best that's played for our city, our state, in Laurie Daly as your coach. Likewise, you've got Billy Slater. I think it's time our players start respecting the fact that they're playing for a guy.
12: For one of the greatest.
13: One of the greatest.
12: Yeah. I mean,
13: that's where you get your motivation. If you can't get motivated from that, you shouldn't be in the team.
12: But, you know, MJ, it's weird because I saw, you know, Laurie throughout that game, and I watched it when the camera panned into the coach's box and post-game. He just looked like a man defeated before the game was even over. So if I'm observing that from home, what's that sort of feeling like if you're a player playing for a coach like that? Or is it just something I've looked into?
13: I think it's just Laurie's look.
12: Okay.
13: I think he loves the Oliver Twist look. I think he's just looking
12: dishevelled.
13: Dishevelled and forlorn. And okay. I think he's it's all a ploy.
12: Okay.
13: Feeling sorry for him.
12: Right.
13: But he's got a look. These guys know. These guys who we all thought may not have played this third game because of form.
12: Yeah.
13: Have been given another chance. So they got to take that chance. Because if they get humbled tonight by Queensland, it's the last time we'll see a lot of these New South Welshmen play in a blue jersey.
12: A form and injury, like I spoke before, Pat Carrigan is back on the field after returning from that ankle injury on the blue side. Yeah. You've got Bake Brayley, who broke his arm just a few weeks ago, and he's returning. Yeah. I don't know how you expedite a healing in a broken arm, but, you know, that sort of commitment is crazy to be running out tonight. Just very quickly, if you can wrap up for me, Mark Geyer, MG, you mentioned before that when you played, it was really overwhelming, such the experience being at Lang Park, and it's a feeling like you can't really describe. There's the intensity of it. What happens? What is your answer when someone says to you, well, New South Wales just don't get it, Queensland get it, but Blues, you just don't get it? What do you say to that?
13: Well, I say it's BS. Of course we get it. I mean, it's... I remember Origin, Carla, back before 1980 when I was a young bloke, and I remember vividly that New South Wales used to beat Queensland 64-6 and 68-0, and we had a lot of Queenslanders playing for New South Wales back then. We used to get 1,000 people watch the game at Leichhardt Oval.
12: Mm.
13: Now it's a juggernaut. Now it's back to, you know, the start of Origin guys. Even now we have some New South Welshmen want to play for Queensland. That's how, you know. Greg Inglis and Falaos of the world, and even Billy Moore's born in New South Wales, for goodness sake. I think it's time to draw a line in the sand if you're a New South Welshman. I think it's time, enough of this shit that they're bringing to us. Enough of it. Like, I'm sick of hearing it. I think every New South Welshman, ex-New South Welshman, is sick of it. I never played thinking that Queensland was superior than me.
12: Mm.
13: Otherwise, you're defeated before you go on the field.
12: Yeah. I mean,
13: it's time to put a line in the sand and get out there and rip in tonight. Let's go, boys. Come on.
12: It's one of those psychological things, MG. We're so excited. You're going to be back with the continuous call team this evening. Are you doing sideline again at this game?
13: I'm not doing sideline. I'm in the box with Mark Levy, Daryl Broman. Piggy Riddell is back. He's on the sideline.
12: Okay. It's safer for you, I think, to be indoors at Suncorp Stadium. MG, we will catch you this evening. Continuous call team here on 4BC. Go the Blues.
13: Bye, Carla. Bye, darling.
12: See you, Mark Guy there. Like I said, they'll be back this evening with the continuous call team with a full call of the Origin Decider Game 3 from Suncorp Stadium.
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12: All right, today is Wednesday, the 8th of July, and we're officially kicking off International Paramedics Day. So a massive thank you to all the ambos out there that keep us safe on our roads and our houses and looking after us, particularly the ones that looked after as well. My little one. And my mum just recently on Mother's Day when she passed out, and it was very frightening. It's also a holy day here in Queensland because on this day in 1980, the very first State of Origin game was played.
19: There's a full-time hooter and it's all over. Queensland have defeated New South Wales by 20 points to 10 after they led by 9 points to 5 at halftime.
12: The Maroons, led by the legendary Arthur Beetson, defeated the Blues at Lang Park. It's only fitting, isn't it, that tonight, exactly 46 years later, Suncorp Stadium will host a massive 2026 Game 3 Origin Decider. In 1912, Brisbane witnessed its very first aeroplane flight. American daredevil A.B. Wizard Stone took to the skies in a monoplane in front of 8,000 spectators at Brisbane Exhibition Grounds. The flight ended with a spectacular somersault crash upon landing, but miraculously he walked away with just a few scratches. In 1963, Aussie tennis legend Margaret Court made history.
20: Margaret Smith wins game, set and match. She's won the Wimbledon title at last.
12: She became the first Aussie woman to win the Wimbledon singles title. In 1982, the world was introduced to Diet Coke.
21: Diet Coke break. Diet Coke break. Ow!

0: 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It all happened on this day, the 8th of July.
1: You're staying up to date on Afternoons thanks to the Heritage Hotel, the beef capital's home of steak, on the talk of Central Queensland, 99400.
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0: 400 in Rockhampton. Well, tonight ahead of Origin Game 3, 4BC Mornings, Jason Matthews. He's going into enemy territory. He's going to be hosting a very special edition of Sports Today live from the Normanby. So you can join the action live and loud in the car park where they'll have a big screen and pop-up bars, live music before and after the game. So Jason will be there. I might even pop along to the Normanby. It's all thanks to them. Thank you, Normanby Hotel. From an icy cold drink in the beer garden to a family lunch in the bistro, the iconic Normanby Hotel is exactly where it's always been. So Jason Matthews from 4BC Mornings will be hosting a very special edition of Sports Today live from the car park of the morning.
14: Up the Blues.
0: Up the Blues indeed, Jason. Okay, now you're just rubbing it in. Very quickly, this is gross. I don't like weird food combinations. I'm open to it. Okay, Dave, before you text in, just relax for a second. I'll try anything once. But I don't know about this because Bega, this is an answer to a question no one asked for, a change to their peanut butter for the first time in 60 years. The iconic peanut butter brand, Bega, has just announced two new flavors, creamy caramel and marshmallow raspberry. So Bega have said that they're tapping into growing consumer demand for treat-style condiments. Really? Has anyone asked for marshmallow raspberry peanut butter lately? Specifically? That's very specific. There are other things that I would think of first. Biscoff peanut butter, maybe? Well, that's pretty gross. And we're not Americans. We don't do peanut butter. Butter and jelly, which is what, jam, but without fruit. look, the move comes as a manufacturing giant looks to further expand its already popular presence in the breakfast aisle. Oh, gosh. Bega spreads. They, obviously, Vegemite, they just released kids' Vegemite recently. That makes more sense than this. It's just another gimmick, really. How gross. All right. Biscoff peanut butter, maybe? That's pretty gross.

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7: 4RO weather for Rockhampton and Central Queensland. 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
6: Partly cloudy for the rest of this afternoon. Pretty similar for the next couple of days. Partly cloudy and 24 degrees for Rockhampton. 21 tomorrow for Yeppoon. Gladstone getting to 23 and Billawilla expecting 25.
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9: Welcome back to the Afternoons program. The final hour as we inch ever closer to Game 3, the decider at Suncorp Stadium. Before that, of course, we know that Jason Matthews will be at the Normanby Hotel hosting you all there at the Normanby. He's going to be hosting Sports Today live from the Normanby as well this evening. That's at 6 o'clock. And then at 7 o'clock, the continuous call team will take over. And, of course, they have the full call of the game. But Andrew has texted in on 0499 880 882. Hi, Carla. Go along and give Jason a hug tonight. Thanks, Andrew. Maybe I will. I'd love that. He seems like such a cuddly man and he just doesn't like physical contact. I know this is probably going into harassment territory, but I just, whenever someone says they don't like being hugged, I feel like I want to prove them wrong. Like I feel like I give good hugs and then I could change your mind that I could give you a good hug and that you would like it. But I think Jason Matthews has gone his entire life not enjoying physical contact from strangers or from co-workers. And he only likes hugging his kids, which is fair enough. And his wife, second after his kids. But anyway, Andrew, I'll try. I'll see if I can give him a hug live tonight in front of everyone so there's some witnesses. Coming up on the afternoon's program, before we wrap things up and throw to Gary at 3 o'clock, we'll have him along to tell us what's on the drive program. The legal lowdown is back. We're in the middle of the biggest wealth transfer in history here in Australia. Trillions is expected to pass down from one generation to the next. So we're going to talk to a legal expert from Atwood Marshall Lawyers about the disputes and the difficulties that can arise from a family member's inheritance and will. And if you've got a question as well that you'd like to give to our expert, our legal expert from Atwood Marshall Lawyer, please feel free to email us afternoons at 4bc.com.au or you can text it through 0499 880 882. Of course, you can call through as well when he's live here. I think Duncan is joining us today from Atwood Marshall Lawyers. And you can call us, speak to him live for some advice, perhaps if you need some advice, if you've got inheritance or will issues. 133 882, that's the open line, thanks to Watch Smoke Alarm. So we'll do that. And I've still got that double pass as well to see Pride and Prejudice. That's playing at QPAC this month. So make sure you stay tuned for your chance to win and you do have that open line. 133 882.
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9: Well, dust off your chainmail, grab a turkey leg and get ready to step back in time, because this weekend the fields of Caboolture are transforming into a full-blown medieval village for the Abbey Medieval Festival. I mean, they've just won the best festival and event at the 2025 Australian Tourism Awards. The massive event is expecting nearly 20,000 people to descend on Abiso for a weekend of jousting, sword fighting, medieval banquets, and incredible historical reenactments spanning from 600 to 1600 AD. It's a phenomenon known as time travel tourism. And I love that it's booming right here in our own backyard. Joining us now is Kelly Neville from the Abbey Museum and Medieval Festival. Welcome to the afternoons program, Kelly.
1: Good morning, my lady.
9: And to you, this is a lot of fun. Now, first up, it's so popular. Congratulations on winning the Tourism Awards. That's huge.
1: Thank you. Yes, it was a huge achievement and we're very proud of.
9: And it's been so popular, so much so that the tickets have sold out for the event. So this conversation is a little bit of a moot point because everyone is locked and loaded. They've got their LARPing gear ready. They're ready to go.
1: Yeah, we've got a crowd of over 20,000 people ready to go through the gates this weekend. We're so excited to see everyone in their amazing costumes.
9: Tell me, what is it about this trend of time travel tourism that not just Aussies, but it's going off around the world? Why are people loving it right now?
1: I think it's a form of escapism, I suppose, from real life. You get to become someone else and step into a different world that was part of our history. A lot of people connect to the historical relevancy of that and like our past and how things used to be done before, when everything was analog, before we went to digital. So I think it's really that experiential stepping back in time and doing something that's not in your ordinary day-to-day.
9: Do you get people, obviously you get the people that are really passionate, the ones that, you know, dress up all the time, that really live and breathe this sort of, I don't want to say if it's a lifestyle, but, you know, hobby. What is it, passion?
1: Yeah, it's a passion for a lot of people who are really, some of it's heritage, so they might have cultural heritage and ancestry that they research and connect to as well. Mm-hmm. But a lot of them are people who just love history, love connecting and knowing. The more we know from our past, the more we can understand how we got to be where we are, I suppose. So people are really drawn to that and just, there's just a whimsy, I suppose, when things were handcrafted and it was just simpler, more comfortable, just a less stressful age, I suppose.
9: Well, I mean, apart from, you know, the bubonic plague and other things that happened around those times, you know, we'll forget about that. How much of the crowd do you think are just sort of medieval curious, ones that aren't really into the full-blown lifestyle of it all but just want to come along and see what it's all about?
1: There's about 50%. We do have people of all ages. So the children are there because they want to see swords and people fighting. And then we've got the older generation who really love connecting to that historical authenticity as well and just seeing those reenactment encampments set up across the weekend. And some people are just there to taste awesome food, medieval style food, and go shopping.
9: Yes. And speaking of medieval style food, tell me there's oversized turkey legs I can just gnaw from the bone. I can drink from some kind of a lead-lined cup.
1: Yes, I think we have like giant pork knuckles, huge pretzels, amazing, lots of meats, lots of different feasts, and then we've got cordials. You won't find soda at the festival or any commercially packaged foods. It is truly something that you immerse yourself in.
9: Wow! Even down to the food vendors.
1: Yeah, 100%. We don't allow potatoes because in medieval Europe there were no potatoes.
9: Get out.
1: Just at that time. So you don't have potato sticks or fries. It's really meats and pastas and like meaty kind of foods. There are vegetarian foods as well. Okay. Yes, lots of options.
9: I don't know how many vegetarians or vegans there were in medieval times, given how protein heavy it sounds like the diet was.
1: Yeah.
9: Amazing. And the other thing you've got international jousters, you've got knights on horseback. I mean, for most of us, this is something we've read in history books or seen in the movies. What's it actually like to stand on the sidelines and watch this all unfold? Because they do it for real, right?
1: Yeah, it's pretty spectacular. So we actually have a herald who adjudicates or suppose presents the spectacle. We have this musical fanfare as the jousters come out on their horses. As you say, we've got an international jouster this year who's come all the way from the UK and has jousted in front of the Queen. And it's truly a spectacle. I think if you think about that scene in A Knight's Tale with the We Will Rock You and the crowd is stamping their feet.
11: It's like that.
1: It's just that vibe. Like you can't understand that thrill that you get when you see and the crowd is warming up and we've got people in the crowd stomping their feet in the grandstands and cheering. And it's truly something you can't experience until you've done it.
9: Yeah, Kelly, my other point of reference is the cable guy with Jim Carrey when they go to the restaurant which has jousting in it. And that's my only other point of reference in pop culture. Listen, it's unbelievable that, you know, unfortunately the festival is sold out because this massive party actually funds the Abbey Museum of Art and Archaeology, which is, you know, an amazing historical reference for people housed right there in Caboolture. You've got some amazing artifacts.
1: Yeah, we've got over a million years of human history from really ancient stone tools through to Egyptian artifacts. We've got medieval artifacts, Japanese artifacts. So it's actually world artifacts that we connect to the festival in a way that this is, we bring it to life through medieval reenactment through the festival. So yeah, it's something that is a little hidden treasure here that people need to know more about us. They're very blown away when they see what we actually store.
9: And also very important as well to keep operations going with this being like one of your major fundraisers.
1: Yeah, so the festival funds the whole operations of the museum. We don't rely on public, we don't rely on government support. So it is a private museum, and it also has, we have 10,000 students through the gates each year through the museum that come and do education curriculum. So your ancient history, ancient Rome, ancient Egypt. We have over 10,000 students in schools that come to the museum every year. So it really keeps that education alive for schools as well in the region.
9: Unbelievable. It's so important to remember our history and to learn from it, not erase it. Kelly, I love the fact that it's in our doorstep there, the Abbey Museum of Art and Archaeology. For those of us who've missed out on getting tickets to the Medieval Festival this weekend, you've got another special event coming up because it's just been so popular.
1: Yeah, we can't fit any more people on site, so we're hosting a second event to celebrate 40 years of the Abbey Museum in September, and it's called the Abbey History Festival, and it's going to have all of history, much of everything that you love, from ancient Rome through to World War One, and we're going to have lots of workshops. We've got a Regency Dance Hall, we've got dance workshops, and it's not as crowded as the festival, so it's a lot more relaxed kind of a day where you can do a lot more workshops and fun activities.
9: Will there be jousting?
1: Not at this one, but we do have some other spectacles that we can bring.
9: Okay.
1: Some potentially horse demonstrations and plane flyover.
9: All right. Well, then we'll have to be quick off the mark if we want to go see jousting for 2027, yeah, which is unbelievable. But look, if anyone wants to get information, if they want to grab a goblet of mead and step back in time and check you out in September, where should they go, Kelly?
1: The September event, go to abbeystow.com. So it's abbeystowe.com, abbeystow.com. Or find us on social media, Abbey Medieval Festival, Abbey Stow, or the Abbey Museum. We'll be sharing it across all of our platforms.
9: Amazing. Kelly, go well. Enjoy. Have a ye olde good old time. And good luck with the festival this weekend.
1: Thank you. Huzzah.
9: Huzzah, indeed. 0499 880 882. I'm just getting a couple of text messages. You're in a funny mood today. Tony has texted through. Hi, Carla. The last time I went to the Medieval Festival, I suffered from severe sleep deprivation, was kept awake all night. I mean, it's a spelling one because it's spelled K-N-I-G-H-T, as in a knight in shining armour. So it's probably more of a visual thing, but I appreciated it, Tony. Thank you so much. And Drew has texted in, if you look like Shrek, what a place to go and meet a Fiona. Okay, as in a Princess Fiona. I don't know if you have to specifically look like Shrek or have to be, what was Shrek? An ogre. You have to be an ogre to, but yeah, I get it. What about a Lord Farquaad? If you're into Jake is on the case, Are you into role playing, like, you know, like dressing up medieval times? Have you got tickets? Were you one of the 20,000 plus people that bought the tickets in less than 10 hours?
11: I would love to say yes, m'lady, but a serf does not have the pennies together to afford a ticket.
9: Of course not. See, everyone's in a mood today. I think it's pre-Origin. 0499 880 882. Keep them coming through. I don't mind it. I love a feedback. We'll get to more of it after this.
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9: All right, welcome back to the Afternoons program. 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
9: No sleeps left, Gary. You are resplendent in maroon.
20: It is the day.
9: I will say that maroon is a very complimentary colour on many skin tones.
20: It doesn't work on me, though. I thought there was a bar.
9: No. Yeah, it matches the ruddiness. No, you look great in it.
20: It matches my eyes.
9: Yeah. A little bleary-eyed. It's exciting.
20: Shiraz-coloured.
9: Yeah. Although, my son received a Bluey book.
20: Did he?
9: And it's an episode the book is off an episode called The Decider, which is an amazing episode. There's a couple of my favourite Bluey episodes. Decider is one, Takeaway is another, and Cricket is another. If you don't cry at Cricket, I don't know what will.
20: It is just terrific.
9: It's one of the greatest things that we've never made money from.
20: I did workshop the name Maroney, but it didn't work out.
9: And Bluey is much. Oh, yeah, you're right.
20: Mm. Your whole family of Maroneys.
9: Yeah, that doesn't work. Unless you're Susie, it doesn't make sense.
20: What about Phil?
9: Oh, yeah, well, that one.
20: Used to be the afternoons announcer here at 4BC.
9: For real? Mm. Oh, there you go.
20: Bill Maroney.
9: You're in Maroons. Mm. You've got everything. You've got a wind cheater. You've got a jersey. You've got a scarf.
20: Mm.
9: Safe to say you're pretty excited for Game 3 tonight.
20: Well, you've just got to do your thing, right? Mm. And the other thing that upset me is that Sam Leckie is still parked downstairs in my car park. You know how I hot bunk with Dean and Sophie?
9: Sure, yeah.
20: So I feel a bit of nervousness. I'm in a different car park. I feel a bit strange.
9: Oh.
20: There really is a whole series of things you've got to do.
9: And there's an order of things.
20: There's an order of things. Got to be as they are.
9: Right. So, okay. We've had this discussion before on the afternoon's
20: Jock
9: program.
20: Socks, the whole lot.
9: Yeah, I was just going to say.
20: It's
9: got to
20: be done. It's got to be done.
9: So you have, is there a meal that you have? Is there a particular?
20: I didn't go to the jocks. Thank you. No. It's just purely, I want the team to be well prepared tonight. And look, I think they're winners even if they, you know, before they walk onto the field, right? Because I think that in so many ways, what State of Origin does is it drags a whole lot of young Queensland kids into the I could dream to be just like them category. And I remember when the Dozer was here the other week, Ben Hunt.
9: Yeah, so cool.
20: And he would talk about where he was born, not far from where I was born, actually, but he was a Queensland-raised lad from central Queensland, and they would dream about being what they ended up becoming. That's what Origin does. That is why it is the Queensland spirit. That is why it is at the heart of everything. So these guys carry that. They carry that onto the field tonight. They know that communities all around the state are stopping. Just stopping. And people can say, it's just a bleeding football match piped in. You've got to be. It's more than that. It brings everyone together.
9: I brought this up with MG. We had Mark Geyer on just before.
20: Mm-hmm.
9: And often you get, you know, what is it about Queensland? Why is this, you know, it's more than a religion, you know, and I'll always get, because you just don't get it. You don't get it because I'm a Blue supporter. I was born in New South Wales. I married a Queenslander, so I've got my Maroon card, okay?
0: Mm-hmm.
9: And I will sort of hedge my bets. I'll try and remain as Switzerland as I possibly can, but I'm a Blue supporter. And everyone will be like, oh, you just don't get it because Queensland just gets it. And I asked that to MG because he explained how when he played at Lang Park, where it used to be, he goes, it's an experience I've never felt more intimidated. I've never felt anything like it. You know, they would be chanting through the portholes of the vents of the air conditioning or whatever, screaming at each other through, you know, the Queenslander screaming to the Blues players, and he's there. And the way he describes it, I don't like the response because you just don't get it, but I understand it.
20: Look, as I said, I just think it's a little more deep than this. The branch office mentality, this is not us with any chip on our shoulders as Queenslanders, but people south the Tweed think automatically they got the best team, and on paper they always do. I don't think so. They have got every reason to win every game. Queenslanders never ever assume they've got this one till it is won. And anyway, that's part of the psyche. What's the headlines going to be tomorrow? We did this a couple of Origin games ago. We want to sort of
9: look that a bit this
20: afternoon, see if we can come up with the headline, you know, who's going to be the hero, what the score's going to be, that sort of thing.
9: Mm-hmm.
20: I do know that Big Man, Darryl Broman, is joining Jason Matthews this evening
9: at the Norman B.
20: 6, mm-hmm. right? So, and that'll balance it out a bit, purely because the Big Man, unabashed Queenslander.
9: I love the Big Man.
20: And of course, Jason walking around here with his Blues jersey on.
9: He has to.
20: Yeah, I know.
9: You cannot just change teams Gary.
20: Whatever. He's doing it.
9: D from Ipswich has texted it through, and I'm confused, but maybe you can decipher this text message for me. Dee's texted in saying, go the Blues, up the Maroons. Is Dee hedging her bets?
20: No, she's just stirring the pot.
9: Because
20: Judy from Kingston puts up a Blues flag. even though she's got the Australian flag 364 days a year, except when the State of Origin's on, she puts the Blues on. I said, why? She's not just a stir, everyone. Just love it. Mark Levy's also joining me this afternoon. Of course, the Continuous Call team will be broadcasting it live. You can go to the 4BC app, get it from Google or Apple stores, whatever your particular device happens to be.
9: Okay.
20: The Telstra thing, we'll deal with that in a bit of detail this afternoon.
9: I see the Communications Minister is, because there was a call before saying to me, perhaps Annika Wells...
20: She's on holidays. She's addressed the Telstra outage. She was on holidays, but somehow or other she's managed to fly quickly to Canberra. Yeah. I don't understand this. She represents Nunda.
9: There's still plenty of time to fly from Canberra to be in the box with Albo at Game 3.
20: I don't know. We'll also talk a little bit about this afternoon about how successful the extra opening hours for the Socceroos, the pubs worked so darn well.
9: Yeah.
20: How is it that we haven't actually understood that some of these things need to be done for other great events as well? And plus, what's going on at Toowong? It is already compressed with more and more housing going in there. Where's the river crossing? You know, West End, Toowong. Mm-hmm. We just can't keep putting hundreds of extra home units.
9: Traffic is so bad.
20: Exactly. And we'll see that traffic so bad now because there's closures are happening all around Caxton Street.
9: That's true.
20: The impact on Coro Drive. By the way, Coro Drive banks up back to Holland Park.
9: Yeah, I know. And forget about catching a train. Don't get you started, Gary Hargraves, on the rails.
20: Well, no.
9: You'll be joining us for the drive home from 3 o'clock. Gary, go and take a lie down quickly.
20: No, I'm having a Bex, though.
9: Up the Blues. Lana from Greenslopes has called through. Hello, Lana.
0: Hello, Carla. How are you?
9: I'm wonderful. Are you a supporter of the Queensland team, or do you not really get into State of Origin?
0: No, I definitely get into it, and I'm Blues all the way.
9: Oh, well, there we go. I'm safety in numbers. You're in safe company here with me. Congratulations, not just because you've gone for the Blues, but also you've won this double pass to Pride and Prejudice.
0: Oh, fantastic. Thank you so much, Carla.
9: Amazing. No problem. Well, you go and enjoy it because the Queensland Theatre Company, they're very good and they're putting on the Pride and Prejudice at the Playhouse QPAC. You go and have a great night out.
0: Wonderful.
9: All right. Go New South Wales. See you, Lana. All right, let's go to the newsroom now. The opposition is backing the federal government's footy diplomacy in a bid to win over Pacific nations. You've got all the details there, Georgina.
21: Good afternoon, Carla. Liberal leader Angus Taylor says league and union are massive in the region. Australia will contribute more than $200 million for grassroots NRL in the Pacific. The Prime Minister says the nation deserves answers following a massive Telstra outage. About 90% of services have been restored as Telstra launches an investigation into what went wrong. A Gold Coast man is due in court today, accused of sharing violent terrorist videos. An alert was raised when the 51-year-old returned to Australia from the United Arab Emirates last October, sparking a multi-agency investigation. And new data shows New South Wales fans are more likely to take a sickie after Origin than Queenslanders. Sticking with Origin, the countdown continues for the 2026 series decider. Queensland remain the favourites to retain the shield. And Carla, Miranda Workman will have more news at 3.
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9: The afternoons program here at 4BC Brisbane, 4RO in Rockhampton. It's time for the legal lowdown. As we know, Australia is in the middle of the biggest transfer of wealth in its history, with trillions expected to pass from one generation to the next. The lawyers are also warning that this massive transfer of wealth is fueling more disputes over wills, inheritance, and who should receive what. So I want to know what's behind the rise in these estate disputes and what families can do now to reduce the risk of a fight later on. We're joined by Atwood Marshall Lawyers, Estate Litigation Senior Associate Duncan McDougall, to help us better understand what's happening in this space. Good afternoon to you, Duncan.
26: Nice to have me again.
9: You've been on holidays, you're back, back in the thick of it. We're talking wills and estates. I guess we're all familiar with the phrase, the great wealth transfer. But what exactly, I guess, does that mean? And what are you starting to see the effects of this in estate litigation and what you do?
26: Yeah, sure. So I think just over the last few years, you can see the property prices have increased dramatically, for one. The amount of wealth now that's coming down from the older generations to the younger generations is quite substantive. And unfortunately, that's generally a catalyst for litigation. And the more they see dollar signs when people pass away. Obviously, we try to mitigate those risks and things like that prior to passing, but that's not always the case. So when you got a large sum of money coming into an estate to be distributed to multiple beneficiaries, all with different family dynamics, can create all sorts of issues.
9: With this transfer of wealth, something that I've noticed in my own, so anecdotally in my own life, is parents trying to get their kids ahead by giving them their inheritance ahead of time. How does that work in terms of structuring? Because it may not necessarily be cash. Are you remortgaging your house, or how are you then transferring that? And how does that become fair and equitable if there are multiple parties involved?
26: Yeah, sure. And it's an avenue that a lot of people are going down towards, where you see these almost early distributions to family members to try to avoid things blowing up down the track, you know, make these sort of gifts now. Obviously, it's going to factor in terms of if things were to play out down the track and claims are made against the estate. A lot of it's, well, it's not generally a disagreement about who loved mom and dad more. It's about who was treated fairly and equally. So when you see these big distributions already paid out during the course of somebody's lifetime, and then they try to get a second bite of the cherry, to speak.
9: Yeah,
26: that's where you see a lot of claims come forward and a lot of disputes.
9: Yeah, I guess I'd imagine, and I mean, apart from the fact that there might be a larger estate or rising prices, something increases in value, That would obviously bring the risk of more conflict as well, I guess.
26: Absolutely, yeah. As those particularly around property, superannuation, another one we're seeing quite now as well. That starts to increase shares, other investments, you know. But there may be instances where you can start to restructure your assets to, I suppose, mitigate those risks down the track.
9: What are the more common, I guess, disputes that arise in a family situation, I guess, after someone dies? One of the questions that I've never really had answered is when someone passed, or when a family member passed in our life that had a lot of debt, I've never had the answer to the question of, does that debt get then inherited on by the people that may have been in a will? Do they also have to take on the financial risk as well as the reward?
26: No, in that case, no. So what's going to happen is that at the time of distribution, depending on what debt or liabilities there that the deceased may have, all debt liabilities and estate expenses have to be paid out before distribution takes place. So before anybody's getting an inheritance, these debts have to be paid. And even when you're administrating an estate, certain notices go out to the world at large to say, for instance, before you make an application for grant of probate. So that's that court stamp of approval, confirming a will, approving the executor to administer the estate. It says, well, if anybody's going to make a claim, come now, come forward now. So the executor is aware of that, to take that into consideration at the time of distribution.
9: Because then what are the sort of more common sort of family situations where a dispute may arise, particularly if everything is been written down, I guess, seems above board?
26: There's a multitude of different factors. It's not just a one size fits all, I think. You know, you see a lot of, particularly the work I'm in, a lot of sibling disputes, particularly, you know, there's different family dynamics where there might be step kids, there might be adopted children, there might be estranged children that have come out from the woodworks. There's also instances, I mean, the population we're living longer as well. So people are holding on to their wealth a little longer than what they did in the past.
9: Mm-hmm.
26: So it's a big lump sum at the end, and other sorts of things. So, I mean, the cost of living now as well, there's a little more financial pressure for everybody. Which just is, again, that more incentive to see these dollar signs and say, hey, listen, I think realistically now, I think a lot of people are a little more aware of their rights to make these sorts of claims.
9: Right.
26: So why not give it a shot? See if you have any right there. But I will say not everybody who can make a claim is going to be successful in a claim. And it comes down to a multitude of things a court would look like at in those circumstances, including the size of the estate, the nature of the relationship, their financial position. Can they actually demonstrate a need for further provision?
9: Mm-hmm.
26: Things like that.
9: You can text through any time you like. A question if you have for Duncan here from Atwood Marshall Lawyers, 0499 880 882. Of course, you can email through as well, afternoons@4bc.com.au. John from Springwood is asking, does a will need to be registered or authorised with any bodies, or can it just be signed and witnessed by two parties?
26: Yeah, so fortunately there's no centralised will registry, so it's important to make sure you get your will done, presumably in front of a solicitor who knows what they're doing.
9: Mm-hmm.
26: They ask the right questions, make sure you're actually including everything in your estate,
9: mm-hmm.
26: making sure you have your clear understanding about what's going to go where, what you have in your estate, the risks to your estate. Generally speaking, that should be held somewhere safe, either in their solicitor's safe custody. Some people, the ones that we try to avoid is those do-at-home ones where...
9: I was going
26: to
9: say, the online ones.
26: Yeah, the online ones where they keep it in a safe, but we have all sorts of issues when that comes into play there, because it might not have been witnessed properly, it may not have been signed correctly, there could have been testamentary issues where they may have not had capacity at the time of preparing their will. And when it's stored at home, you never know what can happen. And when we're relying on original document, when you're relying on copies, it just creates a multitude of issues.
9: Because that's the other thing I was going to ask. Like, you know, a solicitor might be a bit cost prohibitive, or you may not think you've got, you know, a witness by these two parties, or a witness properly. Can you just write it on a serviette if it's witnessed properly, or is that fraught with danger?
26: It's fraught with danger. I've seen too many issues where the cost, I know some people try to avoid the cost of seeing a lawyer.
9: Yeah.
26: And sometimes I don't blame them, but at the same time, what you're going to be paying and what your estate's going to be paying, down the track
9: in the long run
26: far outweighs any sort of cost to get it done right in the first place.
9: What just ballpark figure me if I, because I haven't done my will.
26: Mm.
9: Not that I'm worth anything.
26: Yeah.
9: But if I was just to have a, you know, quick meeting, this is what I've got.
26: Mm-hmm. It's a very straightforward estate, you know.
9: What sort of things do I have to bring you receipts?
26: So the biggest thing is making sure that you have a clear understanding of your assets and liability and any sort of liabilities.
9: Okay.
26: Your family dynamics and everything, superannuation.
9: You don't want my family in that meeting, Duncan.
26: No?
9: If you want to see family dynamics,
26: yeah.
9: We were the fun and dysfunctional.
26: Oh, great. Great. Well, I tell those people with those sorts of family dynamics, I know it might be very hard to have those conversations before you pass away.
9: Yeah.
26: But the more meetings you can have, the less, because you're really a balance between expectations versus what's actually on paper.
9: Mm-hmm.
26: So when people are less surprised down the track, the less fights they're probably going to be.
9: Okay.
26: Or more of an indication, okay, well, we are expecting this to happen. What can we do about it?
9: Okay. Have you ever had a situation where now my only reference is in a movie, but you read out a will and there's like a surprise, estate, someone's left something to a hairdresser or whatever it might be. Have you ever done one of those readings where that's happened?
26: The reading of the will, that's a very much a Hollywood
9: thing. I said, my reference is a movie, Duncan.
26: But that being said, by all means, sometimes some people see an inheritance. They get a notice from an executor saying you're due to inherit something. That's a big surprise. When they eventually contact beneficiaries but they're only obligated to contact the people who are included in the will.
9: Right, of course.
26: Through the grapevine, if somebody believes they've been not provided for in their will, it's important to act as soon as possible.
9: Yeah.
26: Reach out, because you've got certain limitations in terms of your rights there, in terms of bringing any sort of claim against the estate.
9: Okay. Okay. The only other reference that I have is landing on Community Chest on Monopoly.
26: Okay.
9: And getting a card, and I've inherited something. Very quickly, lastly, Duncan, there's a question here. Anonymously, three siblings are set to receive a substantial inheritance. What is the time limit for the executor to notify the solicitor that someone has died? Additionally, once the inheritance is distributed, are they liable for any taxes?
26: Yeah, so great question. I mean, as an executor, it's all going to depend on the size of the estate, the nature of the estate. Generally speaking, if we're administrating an estate, we advise the executor, let the beneficiaries know as soon as possible that they are included under a will.
9: Mm-hmm.
26: But that being said, any sort of distributions shouldn't be taken place before 6 months from the date of death. The reason being is that within those 6 months, somebody can bring a notice of a claim. And if an executor makes any sort of distribution within those 6 months, then receives notice of a claim, they could be personally liable for those distributions.
9: Okay, so wait 6 months.
26: Wait at least 6 months, yeah.
9: At least.
26: Yeah, and then if you're making a claim, and provided you have not been provided for, provided you're at least in Queensland, a spouse, including a de facto spouse, children, stepchildren, dependents, mm-hmm. certain types of dependents, you've got 9 months from the date of death to actually file your application with the court.
9: Okay. Oh, so much information. I hope this has been helpful and answered your question as well. If you've got more that you'd like to get through, we've got to let Duncan go now, but email us afternoons@4bc.com.au. We'll see if we can get them through to Duncan before he comes in the next time. Thank you so much. I always appreciate when you stop by. It's fascinating what you do.
26: Thanks for having me again.
9: I've got to stop watching movies.
26: That's the ticket.
9: Duncan McDougall there from Atwood Marshall Lawyers, Estates Litigation Senior Associate. All right. So after this, we're going to cross to Lockie from our newsroom, who's on the pilgrimage down to Caxton Street ahead of Game 3 of State of Origin.
6: 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Yes, the 4RO Perry's IGA Secret Sound. 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Thanks to Perry's IGA, Wandle, Dean Street and Yeboon. 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
9: All right, welcome back to the afternoon's program. Well, today is finally here, isn't it? From Cairns to Corumba and everywhere in between, Queenslanders are making their migration to the epicentre of rugby league. Someone who's down there for us right now is 4BC reporter Lockie Gray. You're at Caxton Street reporting on every moment that's happening there. Good afternoon to you, Lockie.
15: Good afternoon, Carl. I am at the front of that migration. If there's a flying bee, I'm the goose right at the front. What a sight it is down Caxton Street.
9: It's early. Like, we still have like 5 and a bit hours until kickoff.
15: Well, that's what I thought too. I thought maybe I'm going to be one of the few stragglers around who's trying to get in early, be a bit cheeky, but no, I'm actually probably rocking up a little later than some others. A few people that I've spoken to up and down treading the boards since midday.
9: What?
15: I know that the Caxton Street Hotel has rolled out 100 additional staff, including security, plus they're going to have about 100 kegs going today. It's just incredible scenes. And already every decent seat along the street side has been filled up. People are ready to go.
9: Are these people, Lockie, that are headed to the game? They're there because, you know, our train system is, you know, terrible and it's hard to get around. They want to avoid peak hour traffic. Or are they just there for the atmosphere, not going to the game?
15: I think it's a bit of both. There's a few people who are a bit keen and ready to go, but everyone's clad in jerseys. And I think it's just part of the energy and the atmosphere, Carla. Everyone is so excited. Having a series decider in Brisbane, it's pretty rare. We've only ever had 10. Queensland's won 7. The Blues have taken 3. So we're on the right side of history. All the home fans hoping that happens again tonight.
9: It's safe to say that there would be a few colourful characters that you've met along your way. Because you started at the Normanby, right? You did the proper pilgrimage.
15: Absolutely. Well, there's a very strong breeze, as we all know, that blows you from the Normanby all the way down Caxton Street
9: yep.
15: towards the Wally Lewis statue. But some of the people I've seen along the way, my goodness, I ran into Shane. He's driven down from Maroochydore in his special Maroons mobile. It's got signatures from over 100 former Origin greats. It's got every series win stenciled on the front of the car
9: what?
15: And even the carpets inside a maroon. It's just an incredible capsule of history. But there's a bit of blue around, Carla, as well. I saw a marching band. They're deep in enemy territory, but they're doing their thing. Everyone is wearing maroon and blue.
9: Did you see the Trojan stag? Tuis have got Aaron Woods on it and they're trying to, you know, I don't know, play mind games.
15: Yeah, I think they're going to need to do more than that to conjure up a miracle. We saw it happen in 2024, but I've got a feeling, and all the word is from people that I'm chatting to, is that it's a big Queensland win tonight.
9: Okay. So that's what the fans are saying. What do you reckon is the ratio of Maroon supporters to Blues?
15: Oh, it's still 2-1. Very much 2-1. There's going to be a few more trickling in, but remember, this is our turf, Carla. We're here to defend it. We don't want any upsets happening along here. And I dare say there's going to be far more Maroon flooding down over the next 3 hours as well.
9: Lockie, what's your take? You know, put your, not your Maroons hat on, put your impartial journalistic sports guru hat on now. What are you saying? What's going to happen with the game tonight?
15: Oh, it's a big call. If I have to take the hat off, I still think that the Maroons, coming off the back of game two where they had a comprehensive victory, are in the box seat. There's just too many stars, I think, in this team and the consistency that they've been able to keep, especially in the back line. To me, it's a Selwyn Cobbo legacy game. Cameron Munster leading the side. I think Queensland get home by 10.
9: Queensland home by 10. All right, Lockie, you're in safe territory there. I know that the Caxton is the last place that you can get a Forex before you actually get into Suncorp, and I'm hoping that we can still tap and go after this Telstra outage if anyone wants a Great Northern at the stadium. I can't believe that you're calling this work. I'm sure that this is just a junket for you.
15: Oh, it's absolutely terrible. You know I'm having the worst time imaginable.
9: Lockie, thank you so much. All right, go the Maroons then, I guess.
15: Thanks, Carla. Go the Maroons.
9: All right, Lockie Gray there. He's at Caxton Street. I know that Gary is going to be all over it, the decider tonight at Suncorp. And, of course, Jason Matthews will be hosting sports today live from the Normanby from 6 o'clock this evening. If you want to go and say good day, if you're headed to the game, drop in for a cold one before you go to Suncorp.
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9: Thank you so much for your company and your feedback. 0499 880 882. Paul has texted in just about the medieval festival that's happening in Caboolture this weekend. He said he grew up in Sydney near a huge bush park, Girraween Park. He said when him and his mate were about 12 or 13, they were down there exploring, mucking around in the clearing where there was one of these festivals, a medieval festival, and they were fascinated. There was no jousting but sword fights. They were so scared they ran home and reported to the parents, but they laughed their heads off. Back then, I really didn't get it. This would have been the late 70s. It is strange. Imagine going into your local park and you're seeing these people having a sword fight. But the one that's happening in Caboolture will be very much above board. Joseph in Townsville has also texted in. G'day, Carla. Go Queensland. Queensland by 14 is his prediction. Let's go around the grounds. Jake is on the case. What's your score prediction for tonight with the Maroons? Obviously, you're a Queensland supporter. No, nothing. Harrison from Longreach?
0: 26-12.
9: 26-12, Queensland.
1: I just think everyone's going to have fun tonight. That's all I can hope.
9: Full credit to all the boys. At the end of the day, football's a winner. You're a Maroon supporter, as if you're not going to say Queensland are going to win. Come on. You don't want to put the hex on. This is your superstition. See, that's why I didn't want to give my score prediction either. But Joe started it. Joseph in Townsville started it. Dylan, you reckon Queensland by? 13 plus. Queensland, 13 plus. Whatever is the score, whoever wins, the end of the day, the sponsors are the winners. Jason will be at the Normanby from 6 o'clock hosting sports today. I might drop by and say g'day as well if the little one goes to sleep. Gary Hargrave takes over now until 6. We'll see you there.
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2: Hello, I'm Michaela Carr. Some emergency calls did not connect today due to the outage at Telstra. The telco is slowly getting back online after the service went down, mostly affecting the retail sector and transport systems.
22: Central Queensland and Capricorn Coast News 24-7 at 4RO.

0: in its nature is a very different kind of outage. What happened in September was a 000 outage where nobody knew 000 was offline.
1: A second man has been charged for allegedly sharing terror-related content online. The 51-year-old from Queensland is accused of sharing propaganda and violent videos linked to Hamas and Hezbollah. It comes after a 19-year-old was arrested for similar offences in November. The PM is continuing his week of Pacific diplomacy, hosting leaders from PNG, Tonga and Samoa in Brisbane. It follows meetings this week with the leaders of Fiji and Solomon Islands. Australia already has an alliance with PNG, and Anthony Albanese says they're keen to strengthen ties even further with other nations.
2: What we want to do with Samoa and Tonga is continue to have engagement about how we can improve the relations and improve the engagement in a constructive way, consistent with what we've done with all of our Pacific neighbours.
1: And former Test cricketer Stuart McGill has failed to have a drug supply conviction overturned. McGill was sentenced to community service in May last year after supplying cocaine.
3: Grace Mears Shopping World. It's for you and me 7 days a week. 994RO. 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
1: The Blues are warning people not to write them off in tonight's Origin decider. New South Wales has only won three deciders in Queensland, but Blues assistant Matt King says they know how to get it done.
4: There's been a core group of guys now been together for a long time. A lot of them got to experience what we're trying to achieve tonight only 2 years ago, so it's not like it's unachievable. Like, a lot of our guys have lived it. They know what it feels like.
1: A new AFL team, Tasmania, has set up a panel to decide on its theme song before entering the competition in 2028. That's the latest in news and sport.
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5: Checking your local weather. Rockhampton will be fine for the rest of the day. Mostly sunny and 24 tomorrow, then again on Friday. Gladstone looks clear for the rest of the day before a sunny Thursday with 23, then a mostly sunny Friday also with 23. Yeppoon, fine and cool this evening. A chance of a late shower tomorrow. A top of 21 for Thursday before a fine and mostly sunny Friday also with 21. 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
3: Driving You Home is another of those great songs you can sing along to on 4RO.

It's a classic from 1977 this afternoon on 994RO. Good afternoon. It's the Bear here. I'll be keeping you company till 6 o'clock. You're getting ready for Origin. It's kicking off at 8:05 tonight. The Continuous Call team will bring you all the action right here on the Talk of Central Queensland. In the meantime, this hour I've got classics coming your way from the Stones. Jennifer Page. And the brilliant voice of Lisa Stansfield. We'll also talk a bit of schoolboy football this hour as well. Right now, let's jump in the time machine, head back to 1990. This is Mariah Carey and Vision of Love. Good afternoon. Thanks for joining us.

0: Eric Clapton in a reggae mood this afternoon on 994 RO with the Bear. Spare a thought for Aaron. On Friday, we are running him hither and thither, starting with a live broadcast at Callaghan Park as we gear up for the TAB Rockhampton Cup. Congrats again to Scott yesterday, who won the best seats in the house thanks to the Rockhampton Jockey Club. There'll be something very special there on Friday when we're broadcasting live as well. Get ready for that. Then on Friday afternoon, Aaron's off to the Rockhampton Outdoor Adventure plus Home and Lifestyle Expo at the Rockhampton Showgrounds as a special guest of Johnson's four-wheel drive. We're out and about, and so are you, this Friday on 994RO, the talk of Central Queensland. We will chat about a football, in fact, schoolboy football, after the break, plus you two and the Rolling Stones.
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0: The Stones and their Brown Sugar this afternoon. Every Wednesday morning, Aaron checks in with Liam from CQ Today to get an update on local sport. And we heard this morning how St Brendan's won another schoolboys competition.
1: It was their 15th time. Like, that is outrageous to have that many wins under the belt. But it is a rugby league nursery. We've seen some of the great players come out of there. Ben Hunt, obviously Harry Grant, and then some emerging talents as well, like Owen Paddy, come out of there as well. So, talking to Scott Minto, who's, you know, an NRL, former NRL player himself, he was very impressed by how the boys performed across the weekend across the week. It's not just a one-day thing. It's a four-day carnival, essentially, they play.
0: Great job, St Brendan's, and you can read more about them and get all your other local sport in CQ Today. It is out today. Jennifer Page and Daddy Cool waiting for you after the break on the Talk of Central Queensland.
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0: Australia's own Daddy Cool from 1971 here on 994RO. Our Clash of the Chords, thanks to Antonio's, is back weekday mornings during the Boodles Big Breakfast. Vote for the song you want to hear to go into the running for the pizza prize for Antonio's Pizza Pasta Ribs in Musgrave Street. Then listen for the winner just after the 8:30 news. Remember, and this always makes my tummy grumble just thinking about it, for fresh, hot pizzas with toppings all the way to the edge, you can't beat Antonio's. And that is true. Elton John and the Monkees, plus Lisa Stansfield, coming your way after the break on the Talk of Central Queensland for a Wednesday afternoon.
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2: Hi, it's July 8, the day in 1963 when Margaret Smith, soon to be Margaret Court, became the first Australian to win the Wimbledon women's title.
10: Margaret Smith wins game, set and match.
2: The Seekers split up on this day in 1968 with Judith Durham announcing she was going solo. It came just a year after the group were collectively named Australian of the Year. Inaugural Rugby League State of Origin game was played on July 8, 1980. Players returned to play for their own state, with Queensland famously led to victory by Arthur Beetson. Another of the great players that night was celebrating a birthday, but more on that later.
11: Chris Case, great piece of work. That could be the one to break the New South Wales back.
2: In 1982, Diet Coke hit the shelves. Do you remember this ad?
12: Introducing Diet Coke.
2: And Space Shuttle Atlantis was launched on this day in 2011 for the final mission of the US Space Shuttle program. To the birthdays, popular actor Jeffrey Tambor celebrates his 82nd, appeared in everything from The Love Boat to The Hangover movies.
13: Remember what happens in Vegas stays In Vegas.
2: Ian McFadyen is 78. The Australian comedian and writer was one of the creators and stars of the Comedy Company.
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2: Actress Angelica Houston turns 75.
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16: Now, I assume we'll find the term Code Red and its definition in that book. Am I correct?
2: Rugby league immortal Mal Meninga is 66. Played in that first Origin, won grand finals with the Raiders, coached Queensland to state supremacy before becoming Australian coach. Happy birthday, Big Mal.
17: Mal Meninga, can he get there, Big Mal? Oh, yes, he's done it.
2: Australian TV host, model and former Miss Universe Australia, Rachel Finch, turns 38.
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19: Back where I come from, they call me Ping Pong Dre, all right?
2: 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Bruce Gyngell died aged 71 in 2000, but will always be remembered for these words.
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0: News up next, then I'm back with the awesome foursome, all thanks to Galactic Donuts. If you'd like a little head start on working it out, here's the first track. And the second track. You think you know the answer? 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
2: Hello, I'm Makata Carr. About three dozen calls failed to connect to emergency services during today's Telstra outage. The telco is 90% back online as welfare checks are carried out to see if anyone still needs help. Communications Minister Annika Wells says there will be a major probe into today's incident.
3: Of course, I look forward to working with the 000 custodian and the chair of ACMA as they complete more fulsome and thorough investigations. But at the moment, the priority is getting everybody back online.
2: South Australia now has two confirmed cases of the H5 strain of bird flu. A giant petrel found on York Peninsula has tested positive. Two more birds are being tested. Chief Veterinary Officer Dr. Skye Fruin says they're keeping a close eye on the situation.
4: So we're obviously concerned about potential impacts of bird flu on sea lions in particular as an endangered species, but there's no immediate increase in threat just because we've got this suspect case at Emu Bay.
2: A Brisbane man has suffered burns to his leg after a vape ignited in his pocket. The 56-year-old has told police the vape was loose and among several coins when his pants caught on fire. And an Australian woman has been arrested by ICE agents in the US. Immigration officers say the 51-year-old illegally voted in the 2024 US election. If found guilty, she could face 5 years behind bars.
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2: Queensland doesn't appear to be buying into their favourite status ahead of tonight's State of Origin decider. The Maroons are the heavy favourites going into the clash against the Blues at Suncorp Stadium. Assistant Matt Bellin says it means nothing come game time.
5: The teams are so close, I don't think it really matters. I don't think players look at us as being favourites. I think they know exactly where we're at with our footy, and they know that New South Wales are a great team. They've made changes as they've seen fit, and we have to adjust to that tonight as well.
2: And the Bombers have consulted a number of senior players about who should become Essendon's next head coach. That's the latest news and sport.
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6: Checking your local weather, Rockhampton will be fine for the rest of the day. Mostly sunny in 24 tomorrow, then again on Friday. Gladstone looks clear for the rest of the day before a sunny Thursday with 23, then a mostly sunny Friday also with 23. Yeppoon, fine and cool this evening. A chance of a late shower tomorrow. A top of 21 for Thursday before a fine and mostly sunny Friday, also with 21. 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
1: 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These songs are all linked. Let us know when you've solved the mystery on Facebook, The Talk of Central Queensland, 990 4RO.

It's Queen. 994RO. We're halfway through our awesome foursome. Thanks to Galactic Donuts. Put yourself in the running for four delicious donuts. Get to our Facebook page if you think you know what the theme is. If you need another hint, well, let's go to Funky Town on the Talk of Central Queensland.

0: That's our awesome foursome for today. We started with the Vapors. We had Queen, Lips Incorporated, just then Blondie and Call Me. If you think you know what today's theme was, get yourself to our Facebook page. Put yourself in the running to win a delicious pack of four donuts from Galactic Donuts. Of course, the awesome foursome will be back tomorrow at the same time. Going to catch up with Mayor Glenn Kelly on the other side of the break with Michael Jackson and Joe Cocker on the Talk of Central Queensland.
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0: Controversial opinion on 994 I wrote, but I'm saying that was Joe Cocker's best ever song, The Letter from 1970. Now, Aaron had a chat this morning with Mayor Glenn Kelly, who told us that the Premier is coming to Central Queensland.
1: The main priority of this for me is to get him to come down the Bruce Highway with me and I can show him exactly what's going on, because there's not many premiers of any state travel their major highways, but he's coming with me and he's going to see a lot of roadworks on the Bruce, and he's going to be pretty impressive with it because it was a goat track before he got in. And now that we're really hitting the ground, he's going to be pretty impressed with what he's going to see.
0: Still a fair bit of work to be done on the Bruce, but good to see the investment is going on. Glenn Kelly will join Aaron again next Wednesday on the Bootles Big Breakfast. I'll be back after the break with The Doors and Simple Minds on the Talk of Central Queensland for a Wednesday afternoon, getting ready for Origin.
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1: 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Reaching out to a tax agent, financial advisor, or even the ATO directly before things start getting messy is the smartest move you can make. There's no shame in asking questions, even ones which you might think are super basic. 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Tax isn't about being perfect. It's about being proactive. So if you need help, get it. It's one of the most grown-up, empowering financial steps you can take.
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0: One of Scotland's best, Simple Minds, glittering prize from 1982 on 994RO. So I reckon the weather isn't really changing that much over the next couple of days or so. Partly cloudy around those mid-20s for Rockhampton. We are still waiting for winter. I wonder if Mike Griffin has an update on winter and when it will arrive when we chat to him on Friday morning. Thanks to Thinkwater. We catch up with Mike, CQ's favourite weatherman, every Friday to get a forecast for the weekend, a look at some of the stories making the weather news. Mike likes to give some footy tips for the weekend as well. So listen for Mike Griffin after 8:30 Friday. Thanks to Thinkwater for everything water, irrigation and plumbing. Thinkwater. Brian Adams and Mel C, then Santana, coming your way right after the break on the Talk of Central Queensland.
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0: It's Origin this evening. I can't wait. Continuous Call team will be here. Game kicks off at 5 minutes after eight. I do want to remind you, though, we are giving you the chance to win tickets to see Spider-Man Brand New Day. 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From Marvel Studios, a brand new chapter begins for your friendly neighbourhood hero. Spider-Man Brand New Day in cinemas July 13. On the other side of the news, we'll kick off the next hour with Bananarama. And Australia's own Sherbet. See how things turned out with the secret sound this morning as well on the Talk of Central Queensland.
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3: Hello, I'm Michaela Carr. Welfare checks have been carried out after about three dozen calls failed to connect to emergency services during today's Telstra outage. The telco is getting back online after its service went down this morning. Communications Minister Annika Wells says calls who couldn't make it through today are being investigated to see if they still need help.
4: As you'll remember from September, there's a system that happens here where Telstra tries to call these numbers that are dropped calls. If they're unable to get onto them, they pass those along to the territory and state emergency providers, so that's what's happened now.
3: A reality check from the Reserve Bank, the RBA's chief economist, says interest rates will only start to fall if unemployment rises. Sarah Hunter is also the assistant governor and has told a conference in Canberra the only way inflation will fall is if more people are out of work. There's been two more suspected cases of bird flu in WA, one in the city and one in the Midwest, while South Australia has also had another confirmed case in the state's York Peninsula. Hundreds of BHP workers are set to walk off the job next week in what could be the most significant industrial action in WA's mining industry in a quarter of a century. It comes after talks between the mining giant and unions about pay and conditions at its Port Hedland operations failed to reach a result. And the conflict in the Middle East threatens to break out again. The US has today launched fresh strikes on Iranian targets in response to attacks on three commercial vessels in the Straits of Hormuz.
2: Dynamic mobility aids. Freedom without limits. 420 Richardson Road. 994RO. 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
3: The Blues are dismissing criticism of coach Laurie Daly's use of the interchange in Origin 2. The side says it's learned a lot from that game against Queensland ahead of tonight's decider. But assistant coach Matt King says the way they used the bench wasn't any different to Game 1.
5: Game 2 was really clear and we got smashed. From a lot of different angles because of it, rightly so. But in Game 1, we did the same thing and no one said a word.
3: End of the World Cup, Switzerland will take on Argentina in the quarterfinals after beating Colombia in a penalty shootout. That's the latest news and sport.
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6: Checking your local weather. Rockhampton will be fine for the rest of the day. Mostly sunny in 24 tomorrow, then again on Friday. Gladstone looks clear for the rest of the day before a sunny Thursday with 23, then a mostly sunny Friday also with 23. Yeppoon, fine and cool this evening. A chance of a late shower tomorrow. A top of 21 for Thursday before a fine and mostly sunny Friday also with 21. 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
2: Driving You Home is another of those great songs you can sing along to on 4RO.

Sherbert asked the question and I'll reply like every umpire did to me. Not out, young man. Get back to the top of your mark and bowl another one. We have got plenty more tracks coming up this hour. Most notably, a bit of State of Origin flavour. If you can bear with me, coming up very soon, we've got the song that relates to Laurie Daly. Under pressure. All right. How about all of the players on both sides at the end of the game for Jackson Brown? They'll all be running on empty. And if you stick around Suncorp Stadium well after the game is finished, you'll be dancing in the dark. We're going to tell you what happened with Perry's IGA Secret Sound on the other side of the brilliant Jenny Morris from 1991 on the Talk of Central Queensland. Thanks for joining us.

0: One of New Zealand's greatest ever exports, Jenny Morris, this afternoon on 4RO. The 4RO Perry's IGA secret sound did not go off this morning, mainly because we couldn't take calls due to a Telstra outage. So you've actually benefited. It's back tomorrow morning after 8, and this time it's going to be worth $612. You've got three clues to work with. You've got squeeze, get it out, and the only way. And of course, there's the 4RO Perry's IGA secret sound itself. Have another go. So you could win $620. It's the biggest jackpot ever to spend at Perry's IGA tomorrow after 8 with Aaron. Again, all thanks to Perry's IGA, Wandle Dean Street and Yeppoon, the Hollies. Queen and David Bowie with a classic after the break on the Talk of Central Queensland.
1: 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It's the 4RO Perry's IGA secret sound. And right now, it sounds like this. Yes, the 4RO Perry's IGA secret sound. Spread the word. Weekday mornings after 8 and again after 5 each afternoon. Thanks to Perry's IGA, Wandle Dean Street and Yeppoon. On the Talk of Central Queensland, 990 4RO.
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0: Hello, it's Monique from iHeart's Your News Now podcast with your news headlines. Welfare checks are underway after dozens of calls to the emergency line failed to get through because of today's Telstra outage. South Australia has recorded a second confirmed case of the H5 strain of bird flu. And while we focus on the NRL State of Origin, two more teams have won through at the World Cup. Get your news when you want it. 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

0: It's Laurie Daly's theme song for tonight. He's under pressure. You're on 994RO. Speaking of Origin, the continuous call team is back for the decider. It is, of course, Queensland versus New South Wales, live from Suncorp Stadium. Kickoff at 8:05 as the Maroons and Blues battle it out for Origin glory. Join Mark Levy, the big man, Daryl Broman, Mark Geyer and sideline reporter Piggy Riddell for every tackle, every try and every big game moment in the full call right here. Thanks to NRG Industrial, Coco Brew and ARB Rockhampton. It's going to be an absolute cracking match. I know that for sure. Green Day and Jackson Brown after the break. Then we're talking fundraising on the Talk of Central Queensland.
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0: Mr. Jackson Brown running on empty. For your Wednesday afternoon. Congratulations, Central Queensland, for getting behind Cap Rescue Helicopter in their recent appeal. In their 30th year, there was an amazing figure raised. Aaron and Kim from Cap Rescue revealed what that number was this morning.
1: More than $160,000.
2: Plus two very generous donations, which are ones that people have made anonymously. So we've been asked not to sort of give those totals out, but such an incredible result.
1: I don't mind now. I'm happy to tell you that.
2: Yeah, no, you gave us the extra 40, remember? Yeah, no, such an amazing result. We can't do it without the CQ community, and it's so amazing to have them support us.
0: Outstanding stuff, and there's another chance to support Cap Rescue with their charity ball happening very soon. You've got till Friday to get your tickets. Then we will see you there on Friday, the 24th of July. Stick around for the Knack and Shakespeare's Sister on the other side of the break here on the Talk of Central Queensland.
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17: Hi, I'm Sally Pearson. The Opals have opened their two-game series against China with a thrilling win. The Aussies overcame a three-point quarter-time deficit to run out with a 76-74 victory in Melbourne. Game two gets underway tomorrow night, where they'll aim for a series sweep. And quarter-final action continues at Wimbledon. Linda Noskova plays Belgium's Elise Mertens before Ukraine's Marta Kostyuk takes on Jasmine Paolini. Aussie Elise Perez also makes an appearance in the doubles.
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0: that's it for me this afternoon. Thanks so much for your company. Continuous Call team will be here with all the Origin action. Who will win the decider? You'll find out right here on 994RO. Then Aaron will be back at 5:30 in the morning to break it all down. Plus, he's got the Perry's IGA secret sound. You could win that $620. That'd be a great start to your Thursday. I'll catch up with you tomorrow afternoon. Have a great night. And remember, if you can't be good at it.
1: It's the best time of the year in CQ. The sun is shining. The temp is perfect. But as we know, there's always something happening with the weather. And no one knows that better than Central Queensland's favourite weatherman, Mike Griffin. Don't miss the updates on Friday morning thanks to Thinkwater as we check the weather that's affecting us and find out what's happening on the water. 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
7: Hello, I'm Michaela Carr. More than 300 emergency calls did not directly connect today during the Telstra outage. The telco is back online after the service went down for a period of hours this morning. But earlier today, the Communications Minister, Annika Wells, said today's incident didn't compare to the deadly Optus outage of last year.
8: This, in its nature, is a very different kind of outage. What happened in September was a 000 outage where nobody knew 000 was offline.
7: Two more suspected cases of bird flu in WA, one in the city and one in the Midwest, while South Australia has also had another confirmed case in the state's York Peninsula. A second man has been charged for allegedly sharing terror-related content online. The 51-year-old from Queensland is accused of sharing propaganda and violent videos linked to Hamas and Hezbollah. It comes after a 19-year-old was arrested in November. The PM is continuing his week of Pacific diplomacy, hosting leaders from PNG, Tonga and Samoa in Brisbane. It follows Ms. also had another confirmed case in the state's York Peninsula.

0: called after fears it's a danger to children. The Tooth Fairy kit has the coin displayed in a plastic case along with the toothbrush. However, the ACCC says the coin has a strong chemical odour that could be harmful if inhaled. Take it back to the place of purchase.
1: Harvey Norman Computers. 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
0: Queensland says it's expecting a fiery clash against New South Wales in the Origin decider in Brisbane tonight. The Blues have reportedly had a pretty intense captain's run, and Maroons assistant coach Matt Bellin has no doubt it'll be a tough task.
2: Every Origin is a fiery game. I think at the moment players know they have to control their emotions really well. Otherwise, I'll be on the pine, sitting there for 10 minutes or sent off.
0: And the Suns are targeting Nick Dacos. The AFL's website is reporting that Gold Coast has inquired about the Pie star, asking his manager if he has any interest in moving up north.
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8: Calca Bait and Tackle is closing down. Everything must go now.
9: Partly cloudy again tomorrow and a top of 24 degrees for Rockhampton. Overnight tonight, 13. Pretty similar for Friday. Yeppoon, 21 tomorrow. Gladstone getting to 23. Billawilla expecting a top of 25.
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10: Tonight, the final chapter in this year's State of Origin series will be written.
11: This is the creme de la creme of rugby league playing each other here. This is going to go right to the wire.
10: Game one started with a Maroons masterclass.
12: Munster put a little dig in behind it, yeah. And the Hammers there to score.
11: What a fantastic try from the Queenslanders.
10: But a contentious second half send-off.
13: Kalen Ponga's being summoned to the principal's office.
14: Can you clear your eye?
13: He's been summoned.
10: Opened the door for a miraculous Blues comeback.
13: Clearing up into the air.
15: Up high they go. Dave Tedesco's got it. He's got to win the game for the Blues.
16: They cannot believe what they're seeing here.
10: Game two saw New South Wales come flying out of the gates.
13: Sands going to win into Marty.
10: Only for the Queenslanders to

0: someone else with the elbow. Yeah, and he's probably got himself on report, so he might miss a couple of games. I'm not prepared to write Queensland off. I think they've got the ability here to get back in the game, but they're going to have to need to be very, very good to get back in it because the Blues are playing a lovely brand of football.
1: Now, Cameron Munster was involved in a heated discussion with Ashley Klein, blaming Queensland for not getting the rub of the green in the first half. Munster is quoted as saying there's been some calls made that I deem should have been 10 in the bin. We haven't got the rub of the green in the 50-50s. Klein's replied saying, I'll stop you there. That's your opinion, right? We're just making decisions based on what we see at the moment. What you can take back to your side is that you're giving away ruck infringements. You guys are continually slower in that area. Well, I know we've had some Queensland captains in the past like to manipulate referees, but as a former referee myself, there's one way to get referees offside.
2: That mirrors what they're doing on the field. They're getting frustrated. Nothing's going their way. And what happens when things aren't going your way? The first person to cop it, mate, is the ref.
0: Mate, they're only human referees. So if you go up there and question his integrity, what do you think he's going to do in a 50-50 call?
2: Exactly. Go against
0: you. It's going to go against you.
1: Have you got a solo performance for Solo by MYOB in the first half?
0: I think we'd both agree it's got to be Nathan Cleary. Two tries. He's kicked three from three. I mean, his solo performance has been to score the first try. He beat four Queenslanders. And I think there was a little smidgen of doubt about whether the ball sort of lost control of it, but I don't think he did. I think it was the right decision. I think without a doubt it's Nathan Cleary.
2: Closely followed by Liam Martin. I think Liam Martin has been the difference in the forward packs tonight, and Fanua Blake, when he's come on, wow,
0: good.
2: He's been fantastic.
1: Who was your standout, Piggy?
3: Nathan Cleary by a mile, absolute mile. Individual try, backing up the second try, and then big play one-on-one with Cobbo to strip him and get the ball for the third try to Murray. That's a big first half from Nathan Cleary.
1: We've got some clever listeners, boys. Apparently Donald Trump's phoned Peter Volandis and wants Tedesco back out there for New South Wales.
0: Well, he's a very powerful man. Get him out there.
1: Keep them coming. 0460 873 873, and you can email us via the websites where you click onto the feedback icon. 18-4, New South Wales leading Queensland. A break. Back with the second half.
4: For the first time in Australia, the Everly Brothers and Roy Orbison, starring the Robertson Brothers. 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
1: Welcome back, Continuous Call Team. We've got some interesting characters on the big screen as we welcome you back. 18-4, New South Wales leading Queensland. And I was watching some of the Channel 9 coverage just before we came on air. James Bracey was doing his piece in the middle of Suncorp, and Danica was out the front near the Wally Lewis statue with Phil Gould and

0: Man.
1: All three games, man, and to come out and do that in their backyard, it doesn't get any better.
2: Well, mate, talk to us about not just the spraying, but your coach, Laurie Daly, copped an absolute hammering in the media over the last few weeks.
1: He cops a hammering from our own people as well. It's fucking, to come and do that for him, that's all we wanted to do. You know, we didn't want to let him down. He's been competent from left, right, centre, from everyone, and it's not warranted. He's one of the best players to put this jersey on. And the coach is in the decider up here. Doesn't get any harder, and he's done that.
2: Go and enjoy it, mate. Enjoy it.
3: Yeah, Mitchell Moses with Piggy Riddell. Apologies for the language. People can get caught up in the moment. These things happen in live rugby league games. It is what it is. So we'll hear from a few more of the players downstairs. Piggy Riddell's about to catch up with Payne Haas. What a big performance from Big Payne.
2: Yeah, down here with Payne Haas. Payne, just describe the feeling, mate, the emotion in this one.
4: Oh, it's crazy, mate. Everyone was shitting on us, mate. And I don't know how to explain it. It was a motivation coming into this game, and everyone was riding us off. They thought we had no chance, and we just wanted to come out and play our footy, have our brothers back, and especially for Loz. Loz has been copping it a lot. We did it for Loz tonight, and I'm over the moon.
2: I can sense the emotion, and it's always that way with Origin, but this one's just that little bit more special with what you boys have had to deal with in the lead into this one.
4: Yeah, for sure. I think some of our own players, my own brothers, got criticised a lot. It was unfair, but it is what it is. That's Origin. Yeah, I just love these boys, love this jersey, love this state.
2: I want you to get over there and see that coach, mate. Well done.
3: Payne Haas with Piggy Riddell. Geez, you can really tell that players are not happy with the criticism that's been levelled at them and the coach. That's one thing we've noticed through the language and the animosity that's being directed towards, well, some sections of the media, given some of the things that have been said. And look, they're entitled to express their feelings. This bloke played well as well. Hudson Young's with Piggy.
2: Hudson Young. Hudson, just describe it for us, mate.
5: Oh, it's so hard to put into words, mate. I've sat on the lounge for so many years and watched Queensland celebrate wins like this. So to come in here in their own backyard, when no one gave us a chance, mate, there's no better feeling.
2: Mate, I just want to give you a rap and your back row partner, Liam Martin. I love the combo you two. You just went at them all night.
5: Yeah, it's what we try and do every week, and we spoke about that before the game, is not just talking to the media, but coming out here and action to that. And he's a player that I love playing with, and just so happy to be here, mate.
2: Mate, what about the start? An unbelievable start. Nathan goes in for an individual try. Jags another. You know, all your way, 18-4 at half time to then hold on with it. They came back at you. They kept on getting close. They just couldn't find it.
5: Yeah, well, they talk about their spirit, mate, and we spoke about our spirit, and that's what we love in New South Wales, and we love all our fans and everyone that come out and supported us tonight. And Nathan, he's a world-class player, mate. He's the best in the game.
2: Time to enjoy it. Let's go and celebrate.
5: Thanks, brother. Thank you.
3: Hudson Young with Mark Piggy Riddell. I just watched Stephen Crichton and Adam Fanua Blake. They picked up the esky full of the ice water, and they saw Laurie. They got around the side of him, and then they got him. So he's been drenched. Piggy, back down to you with Blake Brayley.
2: Yeah, down here with Blake Brayley. Blake brought back into the team, mate. You got a real good opportunity in the back end of that second half. How'd you enjoy that one?
6: Yeah, man, that was unreal. I obviously being in game one, I tasted victory, and then for it to be taken away and have to watch from home in game two, man, that hurt a lot. So for Loz putting his trust in me, man,
2: it means a lot, doesn't it, mate? It's pretty special because he went back to you because he knew you could do a job.
6: For sure. I'm a lot. I just want to come in here and do my best for him. I didn't care about myself, I didn't care about my body, didn't care about my arm, I just wanted to do a job for him, and so thankfully he picked me.
2: What about that halfback? There's a lot of people, they say that he hasn't dominated Origin. What are your thoughts on that one?
6: I think he proved a lot of people wrong tonight. I think a lot of people did in our team. After game two, they've ridden off a lot of our plays, and we spoke about that. I know a lot of us had a chip of our shoulder, and man, they all delivered tonight, and I think we'll be talking about this one for a long time.
2: Go and enjoy it, mate. Time to celebrate.
6: I will. Thank you.
3: Blake Brayley with Mark Piggy Riddell. Full-time here, 30 points to 12. If we can, we might be able to go to Channel 9, Mr. G, back in the studio. Nathan Cleary's with Alana Ferguson. Here he is.
7: Firstly, congratulations. You came to Suncorp Stadium, a hostile environment, and you outclassed Queensland. What a feeling.
0: unbelievable. This group of players, they're just freaks. I love playing alongside them. The belief, when we're ridden off, we come together as a group, rally around each other, and yeah, I'm just pumped, eh? What a team.
7: Insane. Your coach, Laurie Daly, is right beside us at the moment. You two shared a really special moment before. I did hear a couple of the words you said to him, but what a man to lead you guys out there tonight.
0: Oh, I'm so happy for Laurie, honestly. So grateful that he backed me, and just the belief he had, he instilled it within all of us. And you know, a lot of people wrote him off and you know, said a lot of negative things about him, but he's an absolute champion in New South Wales, and you never write off champions. And yeah, I love the guy and so pumped for him.
7: Yeah, that was the word that stood out to me. Now, this team, full of courage, particularly in defence, and not just some of the errors you forced out of Queensland, but the way you just constantly turned up. I know attack, that's what won you at the end, but how crucial was that defensive effort from New South Wales?
0: I think it was the defence that won us the game, to be honest. It took a lot of pressure off our attack, and we found a way to score points off the back of forcing errors, and we really wanted to pride ourselves on that. We were disappointed with it in the first two games, and to come out and put in that performance up here, it's a credit to this group, and so blessed to be a part of it.
7: You were obviously in a really positive mindset. We saw you running early on, but offloads in the first half. New South Wales with 9. Was that a plan coming into this game? Because it certainly caused a lot of havoc.
0: Not really. We just wanted to play footy. We wanted to keep it simple and, you know, run the ball with a lot of support. And I thought that's what created the offloads. And it was really nice to see us playing free. And, yeah, got the job done.
7: Absolutely killed it for New South Wales. Nathan Cleary, congratulations. Go and soak up this massive win.
0: Thank you so much.
3: Yeah, Nathan Cleary with Alana Ferguson. I can see Piggy down near Laurie Daly. I don't know if you can grab him, Piggy. I'll let you wander over. He's just having a yarn to Danny Widler. He's obviously a good friend of the program and knows Darryl better than most. We're just enormously happy for him because he's a terrific fella.
8: Oh, yeah.
3: And just a bloke who deserves all of the success. So, he's going to go to the team. All right. What we might do is take a quick break. We'll have the presentation right after this.
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3: We're about to head downstairs for the presentation, but Darryl, I need 3 players off you for the player of the match, please, sir.
4: Oh, well, I'm going to go, as a shot, Nathan Cleary, Payne Haas and Selwyn Cobbo. I thought he was great.
3: There's your 3 players, 1-300-722-873. Nathan Cleary, Payne Haas, Selwyn Cobbo. First 3 callers through right now. When we announce the player of the match, the caller who has that player will win the Sonali Sports jersey, the limited edition 40th anniversary continuous call team jersey. And we're about to head downstairs for the presentation. James Bracey, making his way to the microphone. Peter Volandis is on the stage. Andrew Abdo, the chairwoman of the New South Wales Rugby League, the chair of the Queensland Rugby League, and the King, Wally Lewis, to hand out the Wally Lewis medal. So I think we're about to, excuse me, go downstairs. No, we're just waiting.
8: Mate, don't forget they lost a few players during the game too. They lost, you know, Teddy, who's, you know, been the inspiration behind them for a while. Bostock went off. You know, they lost some players. They deserved
14: gritty.
8: The
14: very gritty.
8: They thoroughly deserved that.
3: All right, let's go downstairs to Bryce.
15: For the Ampol State of Origin Series of 2026. What a match. What a series. And a big congratulations to our champions, the New South Wales Blues. Joining me on stage tonight, Chairman of the Australian Rugby League Commission, Peter Vlandys, the NRL CEO, Andrew Abdo, New South Wales Rugby League Chair, Carolyn Campbell, Queensland Rugby League Chair, Brian Kennevin, and Queensland legend, the King, Wally Lewis. As is customary at this point in the night, it is time to announce the winner of the Wally Lewis Player of the Series medal. From the New South Wales Blues, Nathan Cleary.
3: Well, he's won just about everything else in rugby league, and he can now add a Wally Lewis medal to his list. The number 7 for New South Wales, making his way up onto the stage to shake hands with the King, Wally Lewis, who will drape that iconic medal around his neck. And stand by, we're about to hear from the champion number 7 for New South Wales. As he shakes hands with the dignitaries, here is Nathan Cleary.
16: Firstly, I just wanted to say thank you to Queensland. It's always such a tough occasion, especially a decider up here. Our boys, absolutely unbelievable. What a group. Just instilled that belief the whole way and got the job done. So grateful to be a part of it. Thank you to all my family, my close friends, everyone that's backed me. And let's go.
15: Of the series, and tonight equally Peter Stirling and Andrew Johns is a four-time player of the match as well for the New South Wales Blues. That's origin domination right there from one player in particular. Now it's time to hear from the Queensland skipper. Can we please welcome to the stage Cameron Munster?
8: It's interesting they're booing him, but there's more New South Wales people in the stadium than there are Queenslanders.
3: He had a running battle with the referee tonight, didn't he, Cameron Munster?
14: He's off his game tonight, yeah.
3: Here he is.
16: Just to Ampol for being the major sponsor for the series. Just want to thank you to Abdo and Vlandys. Hell of a series. It's always a great spectacle when it's a decider in Brisbane. But I just want to say thank you to all the Queensland fans that come out tonight. Disappointing result for us, but we'll be back next year. Just to Laurie and Isaiah Yeo and all the Blues players, thanks so much for the series. What a hell of a series, and hopefully our boys, just to Billy and all the other boys, I know you're hurting, but that's footy. Unfortunately, there's got to be a winner and a loser, and unfortunately it's us tonight, but we'll bounce back and look forward to the series next year, and we'll go again. Thanks, guys.
15: Thank you, Money. I'd now like to invite to the stage the skipper of the New South Wales Blues, Isaiah Yeo.
3: If you're putting a footy team together, he'll be the first bloke you pick.
14: Yep.
3: Isaiah.
14: Isn't he good? Wasn't he good tonight?
8: And he's a big body.
14: Yep.
3: You know who loved him? Davey.
8: Davey
3: loved Isaiah.
8: He's from the bush.
14: Yeah, Dubbo boy.
3: He's Isaiah Yeo.
17: Yeah, first of all, just want to obviously thank Billy and Cam for the series. Done for the most part, yous are outstanding. So it's an absolute privilege to play alongside the caliber of players yous have got over there, and particularly in this culture and this arena. So just want to thank you so much for the series. To our boys, all our staff, all the players, just a massive rap. It's a lot of noise from all sort of parts of Australia, whether it was Queensland, New South Wales, in regards to what they thought of this group. But internally, we had the utmost confidence if we could piece together 80 minutes, we'd give ourselves every chance. And fortunately, we were able to do that tonight under the most pressure. So I'm just so proud and so happy for the group over there. And just for the people in New South Wales, we just hope you're proud of us. We love representing you. And then to be the underdog tonight and come away with a win up here, outstanding, and we hope you enjoy it.
15: Well, Peter, if you could kindly pass the shield on to the successful captain here tonight. Yowie, it's yours to hold aloft with your teammates. Come on up, the New South Wales Blues.
3: They all make their way onto the stage.
15: Your 2026 AMPOL State of Origin champions, New South Wales.
3: There's only one thing left to do, and that's to raise the shield in the air. Isaiah Yeo goes down in front of his teammates, and up she goes. The New South Wales Blues are the State of Origin champions for 2026. Congratulations to them, to Laurie Daly, to Isaiah Yeo, to Nathan Cleary, the Wally Lewis medalist. The Blues have come to Queensland, beaten the Maroons, and they've won the series by 2-1. We'll take a break and come back with more and wrap it up from Suncorp Stadium.
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3: Well, before we get out of here, full-time 30 points to 12, New South Wales beating Queensland. Nathan Cleary named the Wally Lewis medalist and well-deserved too. Our player of the match competition, John from Concord, went with Nathan Cleary. Stephen at Cabramatta, Payne Haas. Liz from Munroobin, Selwyn Cobbo. Daryl, Nathan Cleary wins?
23: Yep, absolutely.
3: So well done to John at Concord. You've won the Sonali Sports jumper, and that's coming your way. I think 52,000 was the crowd, wasn't it,
23: yep,
3: in the end?
23: Yep.
3: So, been a great Origin series, boys. It always is. And well done to Laurie and the Blues. And I think the one thing I've taken away from certainly the post-match interviews is that the New South Wales Blues took it personally, the attacks on Laurie Daly and the criticism of the team. And that's why they've come out and responded the way they did. So New South Wales win the series 2-1, Daryl, but you know, they're up against a champion Queensland side, and it just whets the appetite for what's to come in the years.
23: Yeah, well, leave it on again next year. I mean, it's an amazing series because Queensland did dominate certainly the second game and the majority of the first game, but they didn't get it done. And in the end, they've lost. You know, they probably lost a series that they didn't expect to lose. Blues fought back. I mean, Nathan Cleary once again proved what a great player he is. I'm happy for Laurie because I've never seen a bloke more Devo than what he was after game two, and for them to fight back and for him to cop all the crap that he copped over the last, you know, 6 or 7 weeks is quite unfair. And I think all the players made that well known in the interviews at the end of the game. I mean, a few of them used a bit of colourful language there, but it's pretty obvious they were all on side with Laurie. And I mean, I would say they would want him to coach again, but I'll be very, very surprised if he does. I think it's a good way to end, and I think it'd be good for his health if he didn't do it.
3: Quick comment from you.
24: Yeah, a lot of venom in New South Wales' post-match comments, and rightly so, they've copped it after Melbourne. And what was disappointing was they copped it from some of those who've worn the blue jersey, which they didn't kind of like. And tonight they proved them all wrong. And look, that win, that big win in Melbourne is probably, in hindsight, the worst thing could have happened to Queensland, because they come up here thinking that they're just going to do the job, and New South Wales had other ideas.
3: Give us some knuckles.
24: Bang, bang.
3: Well done, MG. Well done, Daryl.
24: Well done, D.
3: Well done, Andrew. Well done to Lawrence, to Harris, to all of our techs.
24: Great call, mate.
3: Piggy, well done to you downstairs as well. We've got to get down to the playing field. We're going to record a podcast before we head back to the... come on.
24: Left. Let's lift. Lift.
3: Lift. So if you want to have your say about Origin, Steve... Not Steve Price. John Stanley. John Stanley.
23: Price, he's been gone for years.
3: Where did I get Steve Price from? John Stanley, can you tell about a couple of weeks off? John Stanley is standing by. I can see the board lighting up like a Christmas tree here, so I'm sure there's plenty of New South Wales, Queensland supporters that want to have their say. The number to call, 131 873. Well done to Laurie Daly, Nathan Cleary, Isaiah Yeo. They've won the Origin Series, New South Wales over Queensland. Game 3, 30 points to 12, the series 2-1. Nathan Cleary, the Wally Lewis medalist, and thank you very much for your company. We'll be back to do it all over again this weekend on the Continuous Call team. You enjoy the rest of your night.
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25: Out the outside noise. But the criticism of New South Wales, and particularly the criticism of the coach, Laurie Daly, seemed to be a theme of what a lot of the New South Wales players were saying. It does look like that may have fed into their effort tonight. And we, after these games, have press conferences. And so it'll be fascinating to see what Laurie Daly has to say when he fronts his press conference. We'll bring that to you because that'll be happening soon. Of course, at the moment, they're still on the field, they're walking around the side of the field, the players soaking up the atmosphere of what was a phenomenal victory. 131 873 is our number. We'll do a fair bit of what we normally do late in the evening. We've got a Peter Ford Entertainment report. We've got tomorrow's headlines, plenty happening, and there's a few things happening on the news front. Telstra's investigating a second network fault, talking some calls, having trouble connecting to 000. They put a statement out about an hour ago on this one. They say it's a secondary issue. It's not as big as the one earlier in the day, so we'll keep across that for you. And there is, of course, coming out of the Middle East, Donald Trump saying, well, effectively the ceasefire is finished, so who knows what's going to happen there in relation to oil suppliers and the rest. But 131873, as I say, let's get to some calls. Justin is on the line. Justin, what do you want to say, mate?
0: And I'm just shocked. I'm a fellow Queenslander, and you know, I was just shocked about the performance of Queensland. I think, you know, game two they were all right, game one they were pretty good, average, but this game I thought they didn't play as well as what I thought.
25: Yeah, well, Queensland, a lot of them were off their game, but they can only do what they can do in relation to what pressure is put on them by the other side. So,
0: exactly.
25: And New South Wales were very, very good. Nathan Cleary in particular.
0: Yeah, and I mean, the criticism that they gave to the Laurie Daly, the Blues coach, I think they shouldn't have done that. They should have just focused on the game and, you know, got the job done. But, you know, they added fuel to the fire, and that's what they got dealt. And, you know, I just think they should have focused on the game rather than focus on the New South Wales coach.
25: Yep, okay, all right. It's interesting you say that, Justin, because the New South Wales players were certainly feeding on the criticism of the New South Wales coach. I think it's fair to say a lot of that criticism was coming from within New South Wales, and you heard Isaiah Yeo say that as well. So we'll bring you the responses. There's a news conference. There's some interviews being done as well. But Laurie Daly will be reveling in a fair bit of vindication. I don't think anyone who saw his body language leading into the game could deny he looked like he was really very emotional, and I think he was aware of all the criticism of him as well. Let's go to Ez, who's with us now. Hello, Ez. Yes, Ez, you there?
4: Yes, I'm here.
25: Yes, what do you want to say?
4: I just want to say yes to New South Wales and Nathan Cleary. OMG, you're so good.
25: Yeah, very good. Did you think they could win? Were you worried? What were your thoughts?
4: Look, I knew New South Wales could win because I had very faith. Because I know Nathan Cleary, like, I know he got it. And, like, you know, and on top of that, like, I've been praying a lot, like, to God.
25: Okay, all right, so that's good. So God did the right thing by you, and you're going to get some sleep now?
4: I might get some or not, because I'm going to go celebrate out on the street.
25: Oh, right. Okay. Well, good on you, mate. Who do you follow? You follow the Panthers?
4: I follow the Panthers, correct.
25: Yeah, good on you. We've had a very, very good run, so particularly if you're a Panthers fan, you'd be very happy for Nathan Cleary, because one thing that does happen when champion players like Cleary and Yeo have success like this, it then flows through into their club football. They probably don't need an extra boost, Penrith, but this might give it to them as well. Nick's with us now. Hello, Nick.
10: Hello, how you going?
25: Good, Nick. How are you?
10: Good, good, good. I just want to give a shout-out to Liam Martin, mate. He was a freak tonight. He never gets any credit for what he does.
25: He is incredible. I mean, they missed him in the earlier games, didn't they?
10: Mate, he's a bloody freak. Like, the effort he puts in every game, Nathan Cleary's a freak too, but yeah.
25: Good on you, mate.
10: Liam Martin, mate, unreal.
25: And how'd you feel about Laurie Daly? Because, I mean, he was copping a lot of flack from his own state.
10: I have my doubts, but he pulled it off tonight, and it was great.
25: All right, good
10: great
25: on you, mate.
10: Win for the boys.
25: Well done, Nick, and well said. That Liam Martin is a player, and I think every club that isn't Penrith looks at Liam Martin, thinks we could have one of him. It would be fantastic. Well done, Nick. Now, I think he's given an interview, Laurie Daly, to Channel 9 on the field straight after the game. So these are his first comments. Let's have a listen.
11: All right, back to you, Brace. You got the coach with you, do you?
12: Oh, we do, Alana. Yeah, Payne outstanding. Well, he's the man behind it all. Laurie Daly joining us here at the panel. Laws, congratulations. To be frank, the criticism you've copped throughout this series has been unbelievably intense. You stand here right now with us as a winning coach for the second time in State of Origin Rugby League. How does it feel?
16: Oh, it feels pretty special. I was just more happy for the
8: the players, obviously you feel happy that you won, but the players have, you know, obviously we know that performance was there, but we just haven't seen it. So it was all about, for us, proving ourselves right rather than proving anyone else right. It was about us putting our best performance together, and we got to do it tonight up here, so that was amazing.
14: Was there a time or a moment during the week, during the preparation, where you yourself were convinced that, you know what, we can do this?
8: Not really, because I've misread the room plenty of times. You think you've done well and then it doesn't happen for you, but I think we're very lucky that Isaiah Yeo is arguably, well, I think he's the best leader I've come across. So the way that he speaks to the players and the way that he gets his message across, he brings calmness and he doesn't overreact, but he's very process-driven, direct, understands what needs to be done. So when you ask them about what are their thoughts, when you sit down with them, they come back with a very detailed report about what they need to do to get it right. And that sort of then convinces you that they've got belief in if we do it a certain way, we'll get a result like we did tonight.
14: I think the big improvement tonight for me was the calmness and the process in defence. I thought they looked a lot better around the ruck, a lot better with their movement compared to the first two games, because when you played without the ball, you're at sixes and sevens a lot. Yeah. And when they got you on the run a little bit, it was hard to contain them. Bigger focus tonight on just being more relaxed in defence, and I think that really frustrated Queensland.
8: Yeah, I think you're right there, Gus, because we sort of, I think in game two, I think people were trying to solve things on their own, and they were doing that out of the goodness of their heart because they're thinking they're making the right decision. But when you put a system in place on how you want to defend, you rely on everyone doing the same thing and following what you need them to do. But we didn't do that, and they recognised that. They knew that they were just misreads and too eager to get up and try and solve a problem when they didn't have to. But we were really hard on that during the week. Brett White and Boydie Corden did a terrific job. So it was good to see them get a reward for that as well.
14: You had 5 years as Origin coach, tough years playing against champion sides. You won one series out of the five, then you had a long break. What makes you come back and want to do it again? What makes you come back to this environment when you're not coaching clubs on a weekly basis, you're not involved with a club, but you want to come back into Origin and do it again? What made you do that?
8: Love of the state. I love New South Wales. I'll do anything for this team. I was going to help Freddie a couple of years in 2024. Freddie asked me to come back and be involved, and I thought my time in the Origin space was over, but when Freddie asked me to come back and be involved, that sort of lit the fire inside me again. And it's very special, isn't it? Like, yeah. We've all been there. It's a very special thing to do, to represent your state playing, but then to coach your state, there's a lot of responsibility that comes with that. So
14: you lose last year's series, and then this year's series went the way it did, and people are saying New South Wales don't get Origin. In that playing group in there, from all your experience in Origin, as a player, as a coach, and now coming back now, do these blokes understand Origin football?
8: Well, I was taught by you about Origin football, and Freddie was taught by you, and Freddie would have done the same when he was coaching. You've got to connect on the why. Why is this important here? Why is playing for New South Wales important? Don't worry about the tactics and don't worry about other things, because at the end of the day, it's far greater than you. And for me, that's what we've been driving hard, and we drove it hard this week. So
14: you're proud of me?
8: Oh, yeah. Bloody oath.
14: You're proud of yourself?
8: I'm just proud.
14: You can say, yeah.
8: No.
14: You should be.
8: Well, I'm proud. I'm relieved. I'm proud of just everyone. Because, like, when you're copping it, you know, and this bloke and yourself, you're very supportive. You know, and I don't mind any criticism about team selections or criticism about, you know, interchanges that you make. That's all part of the game. But, you know, there's times there when you think some things are quite personal, and I just don't think there's a need to do that. And I think that says a lot about those people that report that way.
15: Ross, have you,
8: about me.
15: Have you made a decision on your coaching future with New South Wales? Do you know what you want to do?
8: That's for another day, Bryce.
15: Yep.
8: I'm hoping the players...
15: Could this sway it?
13: having this
16: feeling?
13: No,
16: I've made my mind. I know what I'm doing.
13: The celebrations tonight, I know you've been off the drink for a while too. Are you going to let yourself have one?
16: Well, I haven't had a beer for about 15 weeks now.
17: I think Michelle will make
16: you. Yes, no, I told the boys, and Freddie and Gus know this, I said the alter ego will come out tonight. That's what we're probably going to do.
20: You might only take two beers.
16: That's the problem.
20: What about coming here? Like, as a coach, what's the message to the players when you come and play here?
16: Oh, well, you've got to start and get yourself into the game. You've got to start fast. Queensland, every game in the last six, I mean, they've completed in the first 20 minutes of 100%, and we've shot ourselves in the foot. They started to make errors tonight, which put them under pressure. And I know it's a simple cliche, but in Origin footy, if you're spending all your time coming off your own line or inside your own half, make it hard on yourself.
13: Loz, congratulations. You've won a series with New South Wales in your second stint. Go and enjoy those spoils and look out for Andrew, because he might be coming to join you in those sheds too, mate.
20: Don't let him drink.
13: Talk of alter egos.
16: See you, Frederick.
25: Yes, that interview from Channel 9 from the broadcast tonight from State of Origin, the victorious coach, Laurie Daly. I thought we should hear all of that because so much of this is about him, and he kind of leaned into the criticism from within New South Wales, and he didn't like the criticism of the players. He was trying to deflect some of the thought about it being about him, but a lot of that criticism was about him. I thought it was quite telling when he said, "I know what I'm going to do." There's obviously two options. He either stays or he doesn't, but he's been under enormous pressure, and you wonder whether he might think, you know what, that's enough for me. There are other things I can do. I guess we'll find out in the days ahead. Getting lots of responses from you on all of this. As I say, there's a few news stories happening as well. We'll keep across this, and if there is any other developments that we need to keep you across, we'll let you know too. At 13 to 11 here on this Wednesday night, New South Wales victorious, winning the State of Origin series and the decider 30 points to 12.
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25: 10 to 11 here on this Wednesday night in the aftermath of State of Origin. Just some of the feedback here. Roz says, you've turned me into a rugby league fan. Fantastic New South Wales side tonight. I was so pleased for Laurie Daly. The Mighty Blues champions. Almost half the Blues played their junior rugby league in country New South Wales. That message from Bruce. Another one here. Great game, great result. Queensland will, of course, whine about it and blame the referee as usual when they lose. That's from Neil. New South Wales played with greater heart. Queensland made a lot of mistakes, but when you make mistakes, it's often because you're having a lot of pressure put on you. There is a very, very controversial bunker decision that was made tonight. I think the beauty of that is Sam Walker just couldn't kick a goal, and it was a decision that has left a lot of people perplexed, and I think sometimes the NRL needs to go and have a look. All right, when there are dud decisions, who's making them? Is there a common factor in all of this? Because it's a human factor. They should be able to make these decisions and make them correct. Fortunately, at the end of the day, the New South Wales team was the better of the two. Queensland is a party poopers. I'm not sure what that means. Huge defensive effort. Queensland tries confined to near the sideline. That was a point being made earlier. So lots coming through, and a lot of people congratulating on the Continuous Call team on their call. And in particular, now these days, as we've said before, that fantastic sync device that you can find on the app, where you can sync the call and make sure you line the call right up with the picture. And so you can listen to the boys, watch the picture, and do it that way, and then stay with us. 131873 is the number. Then I've got this one from one of our listeners here. I've been a bit of a lone wolf supporting Loz on the sports program, and I'm assuming this is one of our listeners who's been constantly calling in and supporting Laurie Daly. I find it amusing. Some of the pundits, he's pointing out, he's mentioning Andrew Voss and Brent Reed. Constant criticism wasn't personal. My point was criticism was about his work, and the underlying tone was that he was not up to it. And if people were saying that, and I think Matt has summed that up, because if you're criticising Laurie Daly, and then you say, well, it's not personal, but then the nub of your criticism is that he's not really up to the job, and so implicitly you're then saying, well, your criticism is more about those who put him in the job. Well, that's personal, isn't it? I would have thought. And so he's understandably, I think, feeling a fair bit of vindication. I do find it interesting when you listen to those post-match comments, how many of those players referenced all of that, and that really fed into their effort tonight in Queensland. 131873 is the number. Also, just with next year's State of Origin, because each year we look ahead, Queensland now the holders. And next year, as always, there'll be one game in New South Wales, one game in Queensland, and the middle game, game two next year, will be in New Zealand at Eden Park in Auckland. So that'll be a fascinating exercise. Not the new stadium in Christchurch, but Eden Park in Auckland will be the venue for game two in of State of Origin tomorrow, as Rugby League does make these continuing strides into the support in Queensland, in New Zealand, which, of course, has up till now been dominated by rugby union. 131873 is the number. Now, in the next hour of the program, we'll do what we normally do. We'll have tomorrow's headlines, let you know what stories people are going to be talking about tomorrow. We'll give you an idea of how the newspapers, both in Queensland and New South Wales, are going to be covering the State of Origin match. Of course, Telstra very much in the frame. And there is this statement about an hour and a half ago of another problem with their network, not as big as the earlier one. Some calls, they say, from connecting, including 000, they say, and they're looking and investigating into that. So when there's an update on that, we'll let you know what's going on as well. And of course, if you're someone who has noticed something, please let us know and we can pass it on and see if we can help as well. 131873 is the number. The other thing we will keep across is what's happening on the other side of the world, where Donald Trump has said he believes the interim peace deal signed with Iran to end the conflict is, quote, over, saying he doesn't want to engage with Tehran. The US and Iran have exchanged strikes in the Gulf, that is today. And he said at the NATO summit, quote, I don't want to deal with them anymore. They're scum. Said negotiators could continue talking, but, quote, they're wasting their time, unquote. So what that means in terms of oil supplies, supply chains, and the rest, we can only imagine. So this is all happening against a background of Revolutionary Guards of Iran targeting American military strikes, and then the US launching a fresh wave of strikes on Iran. And they're saying, well, Donald Trump's saying, well, looks like the interim peace deal is over. We will see. 5 to 11 right now.
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25: Here on this Wednesday night, I mentioned a moment ago that next year Origin will be played in New Zealand. That'll be Origin 2. And one of our listeners pointing out it would have to start, if it was going to start at 8:05, on the east coast of Australia, it would have to be 10:05 New Zealand. I just checked this. I think they're planning to kick it off at 9:30 New Zealand time, and so that would mean that it would kick off at 7:30. So it'd be about 40 minutes earlier on the east coast. I think we can put up with that. And it would be 9:30 in New Zealand. That's game two of next year's State of Origin series. 131-873 is the number. Also, I might just play you this. There's a few people also pointing to what was being said, and I heard the continuous call team alluding to it earlier when Cameron Munster was talking to the referee just at the end of the first half, and he walked up to the ref. Have we got that there? Just a little bit of it here. This is because Channel 9 was playing it, and then they faded out of it. He was complaining to the referee. I heard the big man talking about this. This is what went to air on Channel 9 toward the end of the first half. The first voice you hear is Cameron Munster talking to the referee.
0: I'll stop you there, right? That's your opinion, right? We're just making decisions based on what we see in the moment, okay? What you can take back to your side, so when you're giving away ruck infringement, you guys are continuing slower in that area on momentum. Just wonder our back cap and then we'll be fine.
25: Yeah, that was Ashley Klein responding, and Cameron Munster saying there's some decisions here that should have been sin bins. So that is a talking point as well, but here's the news next.
4: Dynamic mobility aids, helping you stay mobile and active in the community.
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11: It's 30 points to 12 with a kick to come. The New South Wales Blues against all the odds.
12: New South Wales claiming the Origin Shield. Good evening, I'm Jamel Wills. The Blues have won this year's State of Origin series, beating the Maroons in Brisbane. Andrew Lucas reports.
17: The Blues have won a dramatic State of Origin decider 30-12 over the Maroons in front of over 52,000 fans at Suncorp Stadium. A standout performance saw Nathan Cleary claim Player of the Match honours and the Wally Lewis medal. Cleary finished with 18 points, including a double, to claim his first decider and silence his critics. The Blues led 18-0 after 30 minutes and finished with a try to seal a special victory. Andrew Lucas at Suncorp Stadium.
12: The Blues' Mitch Moses full of praise for coach Laurie Daly, who's been under attack since a heavy loss in Game 2.
18: We didn't want to let him down. He's been competent from left, right, centre, from everyone, and it's not warranted. He's one of the best players to put this jersey on, and to coach us into decider up here doesn't get any harder, and he's done that.
12: US President Donald Trump has stated that the ceasefire with Iran is over after both countries exchanged strikes. He's told a NATO summit in Turkey he doesn't want to deal with Iran anymore. The US says it's fired at 80 Iranian targets after attacks on three oil tankers in the Strait of Hormuz. Nine News Europe correspondent Josh Bavis says Iran is now targeting US military sites.
23: There are new air sirens ringing out across Bahrain as missiles and drones are being intercepted on their way from Iran to US bases in Kuwait and Bahrain. And we're hearing of fresh reports of another round of explosions in southern Iran. This was meant to be discussed at the summit. Now it's an emergency talking point.
12: Telstra says it could take some time for all devices on the network to fully reconnect following an outage. A software problem is being blamed for knocking out services. Chief Executive Officer Michael Ackland says he understands how much customers rely on the telco.
24: And we are deeply sorry for the impact that this has had on so many people. I want to also thank you for your patience and understanding as we've worked to put things right today. We don't take that patience for granted.
12: The Prime Minister will meet his Indian counterpart in Melbourne tomorrow. They're expected to sign an agreement to export Australian uranium to India. The leaders will also discuss enhanced defence cooperation before speaking at a community event at Marvel Stadium. Melbourne has been named Australia's most livable city, ranking third in the world behind Copenhagen and Vienna. The city scored highly for its culture and environment, edging out Sydney in fourth place, while Adelaide came in eighth. In finance, $1 is buying around 69 US cents.
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12: Completing our top story, New South Wales has won the State of Origin series after beating Queensland 30-12. Sydney Swans coach Dean Cox has confirmed Tom Papley will return for their blockbuster clash with Fremantle in Perth. St Kilda coach Ross Lyon says he'll meet with their high performance team to map out a return for Max King. King injured his hamstring in the VFL earlier this season. Wallabies forward Tom Hooper will return from English club rugby in 2028 to join the Queensland Reds. Egypt officials say their World Cup clash with Argentina was rigged after a goal was overturned for a foul. The reigning champions won 3-2 to move into the quarterfinals. That's the latest news and sport.
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1: Partly cloudy again tomorrow and a top of 24 degrees for Rockhampton. Overnight tonight, 13. Pretty similar for Friday. Yeppoon, 21 tomorrow. Gladstone getting to 23. Billawilla expecting a top of 25.
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Now, front pages, most of the newspapers tomorrow and news publications will find front pages. I guess they'll be shared by the Telstra debacle today and the State of Origin results, certainly in New South Wales and Queensland. The Courier Mail, its headline says, Telstra Skelter. It says Telstra's five-hour nationwide mobile network outage closed businesses and left up to 333 000 calls unanswered, including at least 17 in Queensland.

0: ingredients change on the label. That's a clue, because obviously they have to name the ingredients in order from the you know, biggest ingredient to the smallest. If you see the percentage of ingredients change, because sometimes with fruit juice, for example, it'll say what percentage is actually fruit, or tinned tomatoes, they'll say what percentage are actually tinned tomatoes. So if that percentage changes, that's a clue. And obviously if things like the allergens list changes, or you know, some other changes, that could be a clue to the fact that they've changed what goes into the product as a way of cutting their costs.
1: I guess if you're looking at, you mentioned ice cream earlier, you might see something that's half price and one box has got ice cream on it, might be different brands, and you think, why is that one half price? And then you see it's described not as ice cream but as frozen dessert, and that is the clue. But I'm just looking here at sausages. I mean, sausage is just potluck, isn't it? You know, you have no idea what's in sausages. Isn't that part of the joy?
0: I think it is. There's an old saying, there are two things that you never want to see made, and they're laws and sausages. So we don't ask and we don't tell when it comes to what's in the sausages. But when it comes to your olive oils and some of your other more premium products, you really do want to know what's in it. And so I think in those cases, it's quite important.
1: There he is. That's Joel Gibson with his weekly look at the way you can save money. That's getting a bit complicated, I would have thought, having a look at what is in the ingredients of products. But if you suddenly see that change, not a bad guide there. Something that's got sneaky language, different to what you thought, then you need to make sure you're eating the same stuff that you were eating before, because they could have snuck something else in there. 12 to 12 now.
2: 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Yes, the 4RO Perry's IGA Secret Sound. 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Thanks to Perry's IGA, Wandle, Dean Street and Yeppoon. 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
1: 131873 is our number now at 10 minutes to 12. Just on this question of, not shrinkflation, but it's where they change the ingredients to cheaper ingredients that aren't quite as good, and then charge you the same, and you've got to have a close look. So Nestle's Peppermint Crisp has pretend chocolate now, Helen says. Obvious at first bite, enjoyed them for many years, but no more. So that's just an example. There's probably a hell of a lot of similar examples as well. Just on the state of origin, and I did make this point earlier, and there's now been a news conference by the Victoria's coach, Laurie Daly. And Laurie Daly, his contract with New South Wales ends at the end of this year. And he did say at the news conference, and he did say when he was talking to Channel 9 earlier, he said, on my future, quote, that's for another day. Would the wind sway you either way? Oh, no, I've made up my mind. I know what I'm doing. And I think all of the reports are suggesting that he's decided that's it. He's had a lot of pressure ladled on him, a lot of very, very personal criticism also that he's had to put up with Laurie Daly. And he did say, I don't mind any criticism about team selections or criticism about the interchanges you make. All part of the game. But, you know, there's times when you think some things are quite personal. And I just don't think there's a need to do that. And I think that says a lot about those people that report that way, unquote. So I think he could have said more, but I think Laurie Daly allowed the players to speak. And I think you can probably take it as read that he'll go and do something else. He's got a radio job with the TAB station, which he has, and he does other work as well. I'm not sure that all the pressure he's been under in recent times is worth it. 131873 is the number. It's now 11:57. Going to wind up the show. I've been going through trying to work out, because there's a raft of songs with the word blue in them. I thought, what am I going to use to finish the show? I've picked one, and I'll have it for you later. In a minute.
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1: Four minutes to 12, shortened show tonight, of course, with State of Origin, New South Wales victorious. 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Message here, Bunnings Chatswood in Sydney, promo box items. This is the sale items, red and white scarves and red or white beanies. Say, St. George colours is the discount items. The jabs just keep on coming, even on Origin night. Thank you very much for that. Just to finish up the night, so many songs with the word blue in it. I thought I'd play this one. It's from Badfinger. It actually featured at the very last episode of Breaking Bad. Here it is.

0: listening. Phil O'Neill's next with Conspiracy Theory Thursday. Have a great Thursday.
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2: Hello, I'm Jamel Wells. An opposition MP has been criticised for calling 000 as a test while Telstra was experiencing a major outage. Federal Politics editor Michael Packey.
3: Shadow Communications spokesperson Sarah Henderson test dialed 000 to make sure the emergency number was working after the Telstra network went down. The telco had warned people not to make unnecessary 000 calls during the outage, but Senator Henderson says, given previous problems with the number, she stands by her decision.
4: I did make a couple of test calls this morning where it didn't work. I'm now reliably informed it is working.
3: Emergency Management Minister Christy McBain argues Senator Henderson's move was reckless.
5: At a time where we need to make sure that we are doing as many welfare checks as possible.
3: The opposition says the Albanese government should focus on getting answers from Telstra rather than trying to score cheap political points. Michael Packey reporting.
2: US President Donald Trump has told a NATO summit in Turkey the ceasefire with Iran is over. He's described Iran as a country led by sick people, saying further diplomatic talks are a waste of time. The US says it's fired at 80 Iranian targets after attacks on three oil tankers in the Strait of Hormuz. In response, Iran says it's targeting US military sites in Bahrain and Kuwait. The Electrical Trades Union says BHP could have avoided upcoming strike action in WA's Pilbara. Some workers at the Port Hedland Bulk Export Terminal will stop work for 8 hours next week due to failed negotiations over a pay deal. Union spokesperson Adam Woodage says it's the only way forward.
6: We've got a tentative meeting booked in with BHP for Tuesday next week. We're just waiting to finalise those details. If there is significant progress in that meeting, action may very well be pulled off, but that's going to come down to our members and their direction.
2: A 16-year-old boy has been arrested over a fatal stabbing at Taree in northern New South Wales. A 36-year-old man died after being stabbed in a house on Monday. Three Australian cities have been named among the world's 10 most livable. Jordan Tunbridge reports.
7: Melbourne has climbed to third place in the latest global livability index, edging out Sydney in fourth. The Victorian capital scoring highly for its culture and environment, with its food, art scene and distinctive neighbourhoods helping it stand out. Adelaide also made the top 10, coming in eighth. Copenhagen retained its title as the world's most livable city for a second straight year, ahead of Vienna. Jordan Tunbridge reporting.
2: In finance, the Australian dollar's buying around 69 US cents.
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2: New South Wales has claimed the Origin Shield after upsetting Queensland 30-12 in Game 3. It's the Blues' fourth victory in a decider at Suncorp Stadium from 14 attempts and their first time winning consecutive deciders. Barone skipper Kevin Munster says there's always next year.
8: That's footy. Unfortunately, there's got to be a winner and a loser, and unfortunately it's us tonight, but we'll bounce back and look forward to the series next year and we'll go again.
2: A boost for the Sydney Swans ahead of Thursday's AFL top of the table clash against Fremantle in Perth. Star forward Tom Papley will return from a calf injury. Geelong coach Chris Scott has played down claims that he needs to make changes at the selection table to get their season back on track. The Cats have slipped to seventh place on the ladder. That's news and sport.
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4: Another partly cloudy day across Capricornia today. Top of 24 degrees for Rocky after a minimum of 13. Similar for Friday. Yeppoon 21 today. Gladstone getting to 23. Billawilla expecting a top of 25.
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0: 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I've been a CQ boy now for all of my 58 years, and I always say, if you're looking to sell or buy, I like to make it a stress-free process. 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
6: Hey, Phil, says Paul on the text, can we send Graham, who's Scottish, to the remote island of St. Helena for a report on the current world's oldest living land animal and a tortoise, which is 194 years old. Incidentally, why haven't we heard from Graham? That's a pretty bloody good question. Here he is gallivanting around the world on his own coin when we've given him a whole bunch of things to go and report on, including from his hotel room, the update from Silverstone, which I think has happened. No update from him in his hotel room. Got no update on how he's going fishing with a lump of haggis on the banks of Loch Ness to catch the monster. No update from Wimbledon. No update on the Commonwealth Games. And he's the only Scottish reporter from Australia who's over there. So I don't know to answer that question. Hello, Karen. How are you this morning?
7: Hi, Phil. That's
6: what I
7: think I'm going to talk about.
6: I'm
7: first, I've been watching Wimbledon every night. Yeah, well, I... Wimbledon finishes on Saturday and Wimbledon Sunday. This is a really good quarterfinals tonight. And they've got the ones going into the semis. And also, Carla Fritz is taking on Alexander Zverev, the German guy. And he's winning. It's really good at the moment. I'm not going to watch it all night because it'll go on for too long.
6: Well, can you give us the occasional update if you can? Because you can play the part of Craig Gabriel tonight if you like.
7: the quality of tennis is just astounding. It's really good.
6: Exactly.
7: And I'll also talk about quickly. I've been going through YouTube and apparently, look at all the trouble that there is actually in Europe with the heat, and then it says that there's a shortage of petrol in Russia.
6: Really?
7: Running all the oil depots. And apparently some of the lines for petrol stations are up to...
6: Actually, you're
7: miles,
6: right.
7: Miles and miles.
6: I did see that.
7: 24 hours.
6: Yeah, I did see that.
7: And there's fights going on between the people in the cars. They're getting out and punching each other. I was first. and the supermarkets, there's nothing there, hardly.
6: No, well, they've always had shortages. They used to say that, you know, if there's a queue in Russia, just jump in it because you never know. It might just be for something like potatoes. But that was going back to the bad old days. But also, I think there's similar situation I saw in Ukraine as well, people queuing up for the petrol. How did you go with the Telstra outage today? Did that cause you any problems, Karen?
7: Yeah, I noticed it at 9 o'clock. I had no service on the phone. I was a bit worried, so... I went to the neighbour's and she had an Optus phone and I could use that, but The thing is, I thought, oh, I'm good. You know, she said, I couldn't get the internet either on the phone. She said that she heard that there'd been a big outage Australia-wide, and including the rail network.
6: Yeah, I saw that.
7: In Melbourne, and that's pretty bad. I wonder how that happens.
6: Well, that's exactly a good question that people are asking, and I was going to get somebody on the phone about that yesterday, in fact, to find out how does a phone outage affect the trains. But it did, but why did it only affect in Melbourne as well?
7: Can I ask you a favour? If you got time, could you play Kokomo by the Beach Boys?
6: Yeah, if you want, for sure.
7: Love it.
6: Okay. Do you know anything about tortoises or turtles?
7: No, I know that the tortoise came before the hare in the race.
6: Yeah, that's true. Although, is that true? Because, and I want to break this down later on, maybe, you know, tomorrow, I want to break down Humpty Dumpty that sat on the wall. Because Humpty Dumpty was never an egg.
7: No.
6: No, it was never ever anywhere did it say Humpty Dumpty was an egg. And what was he doing on the wall? Why were the king's horses and all the king's men after him? Was it for treason or theft? Was he running away from the king's horses and all the king's men?
7: It's historical and has an actual meaning, but I don't know what the meaning is.
6: Well, I'm going to get to the bottom of it.
7: I think if you Google it, you might get an answer.
6: I tell you what, because I'm not happy, Karen, and if I find out, I'll let you know. You have a good morning. Call me back with more tennis scores.
7: Yeah, okay.
6: Okay, this is Hudson with an H giving us the sound of a turtle, so maybe we can find out the difference between the two just based on the sound effect. Here is the turtle. Oh. Really? That sounds like my cat. Are you sure that's a real turtle? You haven't Googled rubber cat or dog toy, have you, being squeaked? Okay, this is the tortoise.
3: I swear that's real. I swear.
6: You know what that sounds like? That sounds like me waking myself up in the morning farting.
3: It's cold and flu season. 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
17: Hello, I'm Jamel Wells. The US president has declared the country's ceasefire with Iran is over, calling further diplomatic talks a waste of time. Donald Trump says he no longer wants to deal with Iranian leaders, despite a peace memorandum being signed 2 weeks ago. The collapse of the truce follows strikes by the US military in response to attacks on commercial shipping. Telstra is asking customers to restart their device if they're still experiencing issues after a major outage. A software problem is being blamed for knocking the network out nationwide. The Australian Communications Consumer Action Network's Gareth Downing hopes the telco will compensate customers.
18: Ideally, it'll be financial compensation. That's something that I think people will need to have those discussions with Telstra. If they're not happy with that, they can go to the Telecommunications Industry Ombudsman for an independent review. And we'd encourage people to do that.
17: The Indian Prime Minister has arrived in Melbourne as part of a lightning visit to Australia. This is Narendra Modi's second visit to the country in 3 years. He'll hold defence and security talks with Anthony Albanese ahead of a community gathering at Marvel Stadium. Pravan Agarwal from the Australia-India Foundation says it will be a major event.
19: It's a phenomenal occasion. It's a momentous occasion. Australians of Indian descent and a lot of Australians are super excited by this visit. 300 million people, so 20 times approximately Australia's population, will be watching live on television when Prime Ministers Albanese and Modi speak.
17: There's another confirmed case of bird flu in Australia. Chelsea Bowden reports.
20: South Australia has recorded its second confirmed detection of H5 bird flu in a giant petrel found on the state's York Peninsula. It marks the country's eighth presumed positive result, including five in WA and one in New South Wales. Testing is also underway on four additional suspected cases, two in South Australia and two in WA. Those samples have been sent to the CSIRO for confirmation. Chelsea Bowden reporting.
17: A 16-year-old boy has been arrested over a fatal stabbing at Taree in northern New South Wales. A 36-year-old man died after being stabbed in a house on Monday. Hundreds of workers have held protests outside Aldi stores across the country. The TWU says there are dangerous practices in the supermarket's transport supply chain. Incidents reported include truck rollovers and a failure to properly maintain vehicles. And Russia's closer to having its athletes compete at the 2028 LA Olympics. The IOC's lifted a suspension on the Russian Olympic Committee that was put in place after Moscow's invasion of Ukraine.
5: Denture Solutions. Dentures so comfortable, you'll forget you even have them. 994RO, your sport now.
17: New South Wales has claimed the Origin Shield after upsetting Queensland 30-12 in Game 3. It's the Blues' fourth victory in a decider at Suncorp Stadium from 14 attempts and their first time winning consecutive deciders. The Blues' Mitchell Moses full of praise for coach Laurie Daly, who's been under attack since a heavy loss in Game 2.
21: We didn't want to let him down. He's been competent from left, right, centre, from everyone, and it's not warranted. He's one of the best players to put this jersey on, and to coach us in a decider up here doesn't get any harder. And he's done that.
17: Geelong coach Chris Scott has played down suggestions he needs to make changes at the selection table to get their season back on track. The Cats have slipped to number 7 on the ladder. A boost for the Swans ahead of their clash with Fremantle in Perth. Star forward Tom Papley will return from injury.
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27: I failed as a footballer. The England Academy's rejected me. 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I'm Alan Tekkers, and this is the Failed Footballer Podcast. 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

0: Sunny day across Capricornia today, top of 24 degrees for Rocky after a minimum of 13, similar for Friday. Yeppoon 21 today, Gladstone getting to 23, Billawilla expecting a top of 25.
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11: Hello, I'm Jamel Wells. The US president has declared the country's ceasefire with Iran is over, calling further diplomatic talks a waste of time. Donald Trump says he no longer wants to deal with Iranian leaders, despite a peace memorandum being signed 2 weeks ago. The collapse of the truce follows strikes by the US military in response to attacks on commercial shipping. Telstra is asking customers to restart their device if they're still experiencing issues after a major outage. A software problem is being blamed for knocking the network out nationwide. The Australian Communications Consumer Action Network's Gareth Downing hopes the telco will compensate customers.
12: Ideally, it'll be financial compensation. That's something that I think people will need to have those discussions with Telstra. If they're not happy with that, they can go to the Telecommunications Industry Ombudsman for an independent review. And we'd encourage people to do that.
11: The Indian Prime Minister has arrived in Melbourne as part of a lightning visit to Australia. This is Narendra Modi's second visit to the country in 3 years. He'll hold defence and security talks with Anthony Albanese ahead of a community gathering at Marvel Stadium. Pravan Agarwal from the Australia India Foundation says it will be a major event.
13: It's a phenomenal occasion. It's a momentous occasion. Australians of Indian descent and a lot of Australians are super excited by this visit. 300 million people, so 20 times approximately Australia's population, will be watching live on television when Prime Ministers Albanese and Modi speak.
11: There's another confirmed case of bird flu in Australia. Chelsea Bowden reports.
14: South Australia has recorded its second confirmed detection of H5 bird flu in a giant petrel found on the state's York Peninsula. It marks the country's eighth presumed positive result, including five in WA and one in New South Wales. Testing is also underway on four additional suspected cases, two in South Australia and two in WA. Those samples have been sent to the CSIRO for confirmation. Chelsea Bowden reporting.
11: A 16-year-old boy has been arrested over a fatal stabbing at Taree in northern New South Wales. A 36-year-old man died after being stabbed in a house on Monday. Hundreds of workers have held protests outside Aldi stores across the country. The TWU says there are dangerous practices in the supermarket's transport supply chain. Incidents reported include truck rollovers and a failure to properly maintain vehicles. And Russia's closer to having its athletes compete at the 2028 LA Olympics. The IOC's lifted a suspension on the Russian Olympic Committee that was put in place after Moscow's invasion of Ukraine.
10: Fishing's a wonderful sport. See Dean, Calca Bait and Tackle. 994RO, your sport now.
11: New South Wales has claimed the Origin Shield after upsetting Queensland 30-12 in Game 3. It's the Blues' fourth victory in a decider at Suncorp Stadium from 14 attempts and their first time winning consecutive deciders. The Blues' Mitchell Moses full of praise for coach Laurie Daly, who's been under attack since a heavy loss in Game 2.
15: We didn't want to let him down. He's been complimented from left, right, centre, from everyone, and it's not warranted. He's one of the best players to put his jersey on, and the coaches in a decider up here don't get any harder. And he's done that.
11: Geelong coach Chris Scott has played down suggestions he needs to make changes at the selection table to get their season back on track. The Cats have slipped to number 7 on the ladder. A boost for the Swans ahead of their clash with Fremantle in Perth. Star forward Tom Papley will return from injury.
10: 4RO's Community File for Harvey Norman Furniture and Bedding.
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0: Another partly cloudy day across Capricornia today. Top of 24 degrees for Rocky after a minimum of 13. Similar for Friday. Yeppoon 21 today. Gladstone getting to 23. Billawilla expecting a top of 25.
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0: Well, there you go. Now, music news. Number one, a big hit, big comeback single for Cheap Trick on this day, July 9, 1988. Got some calls on the phone, 131-873. I'll get to those, and then we'll get to the news. I'll start giving you time calls as well. And then Luke Boner's on his way.
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3: Tassie's double. 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
0: Coming up to 9 minutes to four. Yes, I'm going to time again. 3:21 currently in Adelaide, and that would make the time in Perth 9 minutes to two. 131-873 is the number. How are you, Kevin?
10: Good morning, Cobber Phil. How are you?
0: Yeah, I'm good. How are you, Cobber Kevin?
10: Yeah, all right, mate. You piqued my interest and my curiosity. A couple of conversations ago, you described yourself as an Englishman. I was wondering, are you an Australian citizen, perchance?
0: No, I'm not, and I'm very naughty for not doing that because this year is my 50th year in Australia. But in my defence, it's not a very good one, but every time I go overseas, and I've gone overseas three times back to the UK and lived there and worked there, then come back to Australia, you have to wait. I think it's about 5 years before you can become an Australian citizen.
10: Mm-hmm.
0: And Sam picked me up on that because she's English and she said she wants to become an Australian citizen. So we're ready to go, but we've got to just go back to the countdown again.
10: Yeah, that was all. That was all. Just curious.
0: But I sound Australian.
10: Yeah.
0: Except when I'm talking about the football, which brings me to this. How are you, geezer? How are you, David?
11: Hello, Phil. How are you, mate?
0: Good, mate. You getting ready for the game?
11: Starting to psych myself up, yeah.
0: Okay, so that's Saturday morning.
11: Quietly confident.
0: No, well, don't be quietly confident when it comes to the England football team.
11: Nah, just, well,
0: if you get
11: right,
0: ready for disappointment, then you won't be disappointed as a result.
11: Well, that's right, mate. Now, just quickly, mate, you were speaking to Terry earlier about old Nigel over there.
0: Nigel Farage.
11: And, Nigel Farage, yeah. I think, okay, he's got his problems, we all know that, but at least he's had the kahunas to resign and stand again, all right?
0: Yeah.
11: Now, I wish the ever-increasing number of Australian politicians who get elected for one party, and as soon as they're elected, they change parties. I hope they're all watching that and take note.
0: I wonder, though, whether Farage is also just doing a bit of ducking and weaving because he is caught up in a scandal, a money scandal as well.
11: I'm sure he is, but the principle of what he's doing, I think, is good.
0: If
11: the people don't like or think he's a shonky dealer, well, don't vote for him.
0: Well, there you go.
11: At least he's a, you know, and that's like all these politicians, I've got no, they really should bring in something. You can't do that. If you want to resign and go, you should, if you want to change parties, you have to resign and stand again.
0: Well, that's it. And of course, you can always vote for the guy standing next to him. Don't forget, dressed as a giant sponge as well, because that's
11: all. Well, that's right. I mean, you're the same as me. God bless screaming Lord Sutton.
0: Oh, yeah, that's exactly right. Monster raving loony party as well. Good on you, Dave. Jack in Ringwood, what's going on, buddy?
12: Oh, look, there's so much going on. Where do we start?
0: Well, I've got about 2 minutes, so give me the short version of it.
12: Well, you know, look, this is obviously despicable what's happened with Telstra, let's be honest.
0: Yeah.
12: You know, because we, you know, I woke up yesterday and I was wondering whether AI Jack had been hacked.
0: Well, so we were waiting for you to do what you said you were going to do yesterday, but you got it completely wrong. I'm still convinced that you aren't, in fact, Jack, but you are Ray Maher, a.k.a. Alf from Home and Away, calling up pretending to be Jack.
12: Well, because I don't watch the show very often, I couldn't get angry unless somebody
0: Hang on. Are you an Australian? I've just been questioned about that. You don't know what Alf from Home and Away sounds like?
12: I do, but I haven't watched the show enough to be able to copy him precisely.
0: All right, well, let's try this again, okay? Because we didn't do very well with this yesterday. So your line is, don't have to put on a... You just sound a little bit angry. I didn't come down in the last shower, boy. That's all you have to say. And if you can do that, we'll have a comparison. And I'm pretty sure you are actually him. Go on.
12: Oh, really? Okay, all right. I didn't come down in the last shower, boy.
0: Oh, come on. Tell me you're not Alf from Home and Away, Jack. Now the truth is out there. Hey, Sam, in the time I've got, morning to you, World Cup. What are you thinking?
13: Yeah, I wrote a tribute. All the best for England for you. Good win. I wrote a tribute for Lionel Messi. Just a quick one.
0: Go on, hit me with it in 10 seconds.
13: Lionel Messi, always on the run. Destiny, your time has come. The Golden Boot Award is fairly within your grasp. The great escape against Salah Sphinxes was like a bobcat's class on the World Cup. And all the glory to come with your band of marauders ready to strike.
0: Brilliant. And I'm glad you didn't rhyme grasp with something else. It sounds like it. Cheers, mate.
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0: All right, let's get your news update. 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
22: Hello, I'm Jamel Wills. New South Wales has taken out this year's State of Origin series. Andrew Lucas reports.
23: The Blues have won a dramatic State of Origin decider 30-12 over the Maroons in front of over 52,000 fans at Suncorp Stadium. A standout performance saw Nathan Cleary claim Player of the Match honours and the Wally Lewis medal. Cleary finished with 18 points, including a double, to claim his first decider and silence his critics. The Blues led 18-0 after 30 minutes and finished with a try to seal a special victory. Andrew Lucas at Suncorp Stadium.
22: US President Donald Trump has stated that the ceasefire with Iran is over after both countries exchange strikes. He's told a NATO summit in Turkey he doesn't want to deal with Iran anymore. The US says it's fired at 80 Iranian targets after attacks on three oil tankers in the Strait of Hormuz. Nine News Europe correspondent Josh Bavis says Iran is now targeting US military sites.
24: There are new air sirens ringing out across Bahrain as missiles and drones are being intercepted on their way from Iran to US bases in Kuwait and Bahrain. And we're hearing of fresh reports of another round of explosions in southern Iran. This was meant to be discussed at the summit. Now it's an emergency talking point.
22: The opposition says the communications minister needs to front up and explain what caused the Telstra outage. Around 90% of calls and data services have been restored. At one point, transport services, payment systems and some 000 calls were affected. Liberal leader Angus Taylor says the public deserves some answers.
25: The minister needs to front up and explain to Australians what has happened here. She failed last time. She didn't front up. She didn't actually explain to Australians in a timely way what was going on. It's time for her to get real and explain to Australians what has happened here.
22: The Prime Minister will meet with his Indian counterpart in Melbourne. They're expected to sign an agreement to export Australian uranium to India. The leaders will also discuss enhanced defence cooperation before speaking at a community event at Marvel Stadium. The Electrical Trades Union says BHP could have avoided upcoming strike action in Western Australia's Pilbara. Some workers at the Port Hedland Bulk Export Terminal will stop work for 8 hours next week after failed negotiations on a pay deal. An investigation into former head of the National Anti-Corruption Watchdog, Paul Brereton, has been discontinued due to cost concerns. He resigned in May. And Melbourne has been named Australia's most livable city, ranking third in the world behind Copenhagen and Vienna. The city scored highly for its culture and environment.
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22: Repeating our top story, New South Wales has won the State of Origin series after beating Queensland 30-12. Sydney Swans coach Dean Cox has confirmed Tom Papley will return for their blockbuster clash against Fremantle in Perth. St Kilda coach Ross Lyon says he'll meet with their high-performance team to map out a return for Max King. King injured his hamstring in the VFL earlier this season. Wallabies forward Tom Hooper will return from English club rugby in 2028 to join the Queensland Reds. Egypt officials say their World Cup clash with Argentina was rigged after a goal was overturned for a foul. The reigning champions won 3-2 to move into the quarterfinals. And the West Indies have won their first men's test series in 3 years.
21: 4RO's Community File for Harvey Norman Furniture and Bedding.
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16: Another partly cloudy day across Capricornia today. Top of 24 degrees for Rocky after a minimum of 13. Similar for Friday. Yeppoon 21 today. Gladstone getting to 23. Billawilla expecting a top of 25.
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0: And guess what? It's Thursday morning already.
26: 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Everything bursting with hope. 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
0: Great to have your company. Filling in, of course, for Tony McManus on 3AW in Melbourne, 5AA in Adelaide, 6PR in Perth. We've been doing that for the week and a half. And, of course, for our regular listeners, still doing the hard yards on 4BC Brisbane, 2CC Canberra and 2GB Sydney, and also our affiliated stations as well. Back to normal next week, although I do believe that some of the big name stars are filtering back into the building to come back early. So I know that because there's a smell of aftershave in the building, and none of the, you know, fill-in staff like myself can actually afford aftershave. So I think that's what gave it away. I'll give you a full rundown of who's back coming up in just a moment. Also, Luke Boner's on the way with the Boner Report. Dan says on the text on 0460 873 873, well, that was definitely AI Jack, Phil, because he couldn't pronounce debacle correctly. Definitely. Well, I don't know. I didn't come down to the aftershave in the building, and none of the, you know, fill-in stuff.

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1: 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You'll like what you see.
0: Perry's IGA, Wandle, Dean Street and Yeppoon.
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5: 22 to 5 on the East Coast, 8 minutes past 4 in Adelaide and in Perth. It is 22 minutes to 3. Luke Boner's here with us. We're doing the Boner Report. Let me read you a couple of texts that have come through, and also something else, Luke, that you can consider. Yep. One is the Telco Royal Commission is required, communications and essential service. Also, another one from Joe, Superfund Hester did an upgrade. They put their members in the black for months. Another one that came in as well, and this was about the Telstra outage. It should be mandatory that all businesses and taxis have a cash backup system. But I thought you'd be interested in this, especially because we are talking about conspiracy theory Thursday. And we'll get back to the phones. 131873 if you were inconvenienced. Tell us your story. I'm thinking, Phil, a couple of people said this. Chinese do a missile test. Next thing you know, blackout.
6: Yeah, I heard that one. And in fact, that one was launched, if you'll pardon the pun, pretty quickly. It was all because of the Chinese missile testing. Look, you know, that was bound to happen. That theory was bound to happen. If it's true, we'll never know. We'll never know. But all I'm saying is, if Optus has shown how vulnerable these systems can be, why haven't we learned from that? And why don't you have a backup system for the backup system while you're testing the backup system?
5: Yeah, that's it. Especially Jason. Sorry, mate. Jason was saying, why does it matter the minister has to front up to the press conference about the Telstra mess? She's not qualified to talk about the technical issues. She just read out the press release, so that was pointless.
6: Yeah, well, she's in charge. She's in charge. We want to hear from the person in charge and say we want to be told, because we have a right to be told, what happened. Why did it take 2 hours for you to be informed? And how can you guarantee as the minister that this isn't going to happen again? I mean, yes, you've got businesses that suffered. You've got individuals that have suffered. But people that died, we saw it often, four people.
5: And it's not the first time. That's right.
6: No, that's my point. It's not the first time. It's a massive whoops. That shouldn't have happened.
5: Elizabeth said, why couldn't Telstra divert the calls to Optus while they had the issue? I seem to remember that was the answer to the Optus review when they had the problem. Oh, and by the way, you make a good point too, that it took how long to actually tell people?
6: 2.5 hours.
5: 2.5 hours. Because I was looking at my phone, as was Hudson with an H, and I thought it was my phone initially, and then he said, oh, I've got problems with my phone. Then we went out there to the producers of The Breakfast Show. Some had issues, some didn't. So if you just said something straight away, we'd have an idea. Should we go to the phone while they're working?
6: Let's go quickly, while they're working, absolutely.
5: Morning, Tony at Greenvale. How are you, mate? What do you think?
7: Hey, fellas, first thing I did this morning when I woke up, because I'm off to Maryborough in Ararat, was look at my phone to see if it was on. Yesterday I started driving, set my GPS up, and that was it. It went off, and I'm thinking, I'm sure I paid. They take the money out automatically. I couldn't work out what was wrong, and this went on for about half an hour. Then I saw a pumping truck on the side of the road. I pulled over, I asked them, they're on the same boat. They said, phones aren't working, and we all thought it must be the fog that's blocking the signal or something. And a little bit further up I drove because I was in the area. I just couldn't find where I had to be. And there was a taxi with his lights going, and I asked him. He said, my phone's not working. It was just, and then we worked out something's wrong. And
5: yeah.
7: I had a job at 6 o'clock, had to be there at 6 o'clock to unload, and I didn't get there till 8:15 until we found out where I had to go. And then when I got there, the forklift guy wasn't there. The foreman wasn't. A lot of guys were missing anyway.
5: Knock on, that's it.
7: They couldn't find how to get to their jobs. Yeah. Unbelievable day yesterday.
5: Okay. See, there's another issue, you know, the GPS as well. But also, how do you call people who are waiting to hear from you?
6: You just have to pray or send up a smoke signal. I've got to tell you this, another conspiracy theory, it's just dawned on me.
5: Go on.
6: It's a conspiracy theory from the Watch and Clockmakers Association. So that we have to go and buy watches and clocks now.
5: Well, you know, they've heard my ill attempts at trying to get the time from all three states. But, the thing they said, incidentally, the preppers who were waiting for this all the time, they said that you should always have $1,000 in cash ready. And that is a really good point, right?
6: Yeah, because if the robbers will love that.
5: Well, you don't tell them it's under the bed in the box next to the watch.
6: No, you can't put it there because that's where the communists are hiding.
5: Well, that's
6: a good point.
5: But if you think about it, if you lose a situation like we had yesterday, right, ATMs and everything, and the only collateral is cash, who's got cash? I've hadn't had cash in my pocket for months. If you've got $1,000 stashed away, you know, in the kingdom of the blind, the one-eyed man is king if he's got a grand in his pocket.
6: Yeah, well, we've talked about this. It was a while ago now. There was a huge blackout in our area, and our shopping centre down the road, everything went to darkness. And none of the FPOS machines worked in Coles. It was a Friday, obviously, before a weekend. And if you didn't have cash, you couldn't buy your groceries. It was that serious. How vulnerable have we become? This is what scares me a little bit.
5: But we never learn any lessons from it. And the other thing, of course, the bloke talked about the GPS. Let's not forget the problems you had yesterday because you couldn't hook up your Spotify and sing along to your, you know, Led Zeppelin while you were driving the car.
6: I know, I had no more cashmere.
5: Hey, I like it. Let's get to George, who's on the phone. I know, everybody picked it up. George and Lakemba. Morning, mate.
8: Yeah, g'day. I'm a person, for these very reasons you've been discussing, who likes to keep a bit of cash in their pocket. So I know it sometimes makes me the butt of jokes with some of my more technologically advanced, particularly younger generations, but I'm feeling very smug at the moment. But I can also give you a bit of an understanding why some people said, why can't you have just a backup system that you switch over to? Unfortunately, these systems are a lot larger and more complicated than, say, a radio tower, which is antenna. It's just pretty old analog technology, and you know, not too difficult really to switch over to. Whereas with the whole digital telecommunications network, that's a whole other story because it's not just one system; it's many systems. And the other comment that was made about switching Telstra over to Optus, unfortunately, with all these things, they have their own privatized, personalized systems, and they're not always interoperable in the same way as, if you had one grand overarching architecture, like if the government owned everything, as in the old telecom Telstra, where they used to have one technology base for everything and for the whole country, and it was a lot easier to do things. The other problem, of course, these days, if something happens regionally, because they've cut back on all the technicians, particularly in regional areas, now instead of having to travel maybe 50 or 100 kilometres down the road from their base, they might have to travel 1,000 kilometres in some cases because there's a lot less of them. And in that situation, of course, too, you'd have the time increased to get to the problem in the regional areas. But this obviously was more in the central areas, and this is the problem why we're so reliant on these big systems, and because they're not just one system, there's a whole bunch of operators. I mean, some of the smaller operators you hear about might use Telstra's system, they buy sort of a whole bunch of time, so to speak, or sort of capability off Telstra and undercut them deliberately, which is another story.
5: That's exactly right. But you covered some good ground there too, and I think he's got some very good points there too.
6: I just want to say to that caller and to you,
5: George,
6: Phil, George, if you do away with your tap and go and you only carry cash, I find I spend a lot less. If I can see the bills disappearing out of the wallet, I pull up. But if you just tap and go, you kind of don't think about it. Are you with me?
5: I'm going to say, hang on there a sec. Let's explore this some more because, you know, conspiracy theorists, the preppers are onto something. Hang on a sec there. Luke, we'll open up the phone, 131-873. Let me get this out of the way and then back with more from Luke Boner with the Boner Report at 13 minutes to 5 on the East Coast, 17 minutes past 4 in Adelaide and currently in Perth, it's 13 minutes to 3. Back with more from Luke Boner. And if you want to give us a ring, 131-873.
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5: Sorry to cut you short there, Luke Boner. Luke Boner's here with the Boner Report. Can I quickly say, though, that, again, we haven't learnt any lessons that the preppers, the doomsday preppers, have been telling us. Have some cash ready. Have yourself some spare water. Have some tuna cans and a can opener and, you know, a torch and a wind-up radio. Because if something happens, we're all stuffed.
6: We're all in big, big trouble because we rely on this technology, and without it, we're back to the primeval times, aren't we? It scares me how vulnerable we are. I know you've got plenty of people online.
5: But also not how vulnerable, how trusting we are in the system until the system goes wrong. Let's go to West Footscray through 3AW in Melbourne. Morning, Arthur. How are you, mate? What did you want to say?
17: Good morning, Phil. I'm good, thanks. I'm apart from the cold, and good morning, Luke. And
6: good morning.
17: Yes. Yes, with cash. I don't use technology. Look, many times I've been to an Aldi's or Coles store. The systems are down, 10 to 15 people waiting in line. I'm straight out the door. It also happened at my local service station. I won't name which one, but it's happening over and over. And I just like to get on the move and, you know, avoid. I don't like technology at all. Those poor people in Southern Cross with the Telstra outage were waiting there in Melbourne for more than half a day just to get home to Ballarat.
5: Well, that's it. And after a day at work, you're absolutely right. Then what do you want to do? You want to go home, don't you, Luke? And you're at the behest of public transport or anything that's caused, you know, like the mobile phone outage, for God's sake.
6: Yeah, and if you're docked because you're late for work or can't turn up, do you send the invoice to Telstra? Good luck with that.
5: Good luck with that. That's right. Arthur, thanks so much for your call. And let's go to Armidale in Melbourne through 3AW. Good morning, Julian.
18: Good morning, sir. Australian Senior earlier this year reported of a lady trying to get a cup of tea from a suburban tea shop was refused service because she didn't have any cash, and another person who didn't know her actually paid for her, and they were going to show her the door because she didn't have any bank card. Isn't that terrible?
5: Yeah, not surprising. Yeah, but you know, again, there's probably an older generation. Thanks for your call, Julian. An older generation who are so much smarter than the rest of us, boomers and you know, Generation X's and what have you.
6: The Z's.
5: Because they're not relying on the technology that we all rely on.
6: Yeah, we kind of, you and I, are at the end of the boomers, and we learnt to rely on old fashioned cash. But the generations after us that have come to rely on computers and a cashless society, unbelievably vulnerable. And it's like, it's what happened yesterday that shows, really, that we're backed into this technology corner and it's very hard to get out. But the only thing that really bugs me is that we learnt this with Optus.
5: We didn't learn anything.
6: We were supposed to have learnt from Optus, and it's happened again. And one death confirmed, four with the Optus outage, 2025, and people not being able to get from A to B to their jobs, to their homes, not being able to spend money. Where is the lesson? Where is the lesson?
5: Yeah, exactly. You know what? And again, if there's a lesson to be learnt, and thank you to all the people who rang and texted as well with Luke Boner. Luke, if there's a lesson to be learned here, we are so trustworthy of something that we have absolutely no control over.
6: Mm-hmm.
5: And when something like this happens, we just presume that everything is going to work smoothly or that somebody will fix it, that there won't be an issue because somebody will plug it back in. We've become so reliant on this bloody mobile phone, and that's what's running our lives. You know, we haven't got any cash in our pockets. We haven't got any bloody canned, you know, tuna in the cupboard, because we are so trustworthy. And this is where we've gone wrong.
6: It's where we've gone wrong. Bottled water. You can just see it, can't you?
5: Right.
6: Cans of baked beans, sardines and tuna, bottled water.
5: Toilet paper.
6: Don't start the toilet paper.
5: But, you know, same thing again, right?
6: It is. How vulnerable are we? Do we deserve better answers? And Telstra, I mean, they are top of the charging tree. Are we getting a better service? Yesterday, the answer is a big, big no. But when all this is said and done, and if $30 million in fines is handed out to Telstra, fine. But where is the lesson? Will this happen again? I'm telling you, my gut feeling says yes.
5: Of course it will. And where's that $30 million going to end up being passed back on to the consumer eventually? You know, that's a case.
6: Yeah, so, and this is after they sacked thousands of people.
5: Well, there you go. Why? Yeah. To put it in the hands of technology that doesn't work. You know what? Let's take one thing out of this. And that is, everybody have $1,000 in their pocket or under the bed with their watches, which is where Luke keeps his good watches and pens.
6: I have to hand it to you. Yes.
5: Give it a watch. Plug.
6: Get a clock. Bring back George the Talking Clock if you can get through. The Bonafide Podcast, it's available everywhere where we don't tell you what to think, but we do delight in giving you something to think about.
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28: Good morning, I'm Dusty Fitzpatrick. New South Wales has claimed the State of Origin Shield after upsetting Queensland 30-12 in Game 3. It's the Blues' fourth victory in a decider at Suncorp Stadium from 14 attempts and their first time winning consecutive deciders. Mitchell Moses, full of praise for Blues coach Laurie Daly, who's been under attack since a heavy loss in Game 2.
29: We didn't want to let him down. He's been competent from left, right, centre, from everyone, and it's not warranted. He's one of the best players to put this jersey on, and the coaches and the decider up here doesn't get any harder, and he's done that.
28: US President Donald Trump has told a NATO summit in Turkey the ceasefire with Iran is over. He's described Iran as a country led by sick people, saying further diplomatic talks are a waste of time. The US says it's fired at 80 Iranian targets after attacks on three oil tankers in the Strait of Hormuz. In response, Iran says it's targeting US military sites in Bahrain and Kuwait. Telstra says it could take some time for all devices on the network to fully reconnect following an outage. A software defect is being blamed for knocking out services. Chief Financial Officer Michael Ackland says he understands how much customers rely on the telco.
30: And we are deeply sorry for the impact that this has had on so many people. I want to also thank you for your patience and understanding as we've worked to put things right today. We don't take that patience for granted.
28: The Prime Minister will today meet with his Indian counterpart in Melbourne. They're expected to sign an agreement to export Australian uranium to India. The leaders will also discuss enhanced defence cooperation before speaking at a community event at Marvel Stadium. There's another confirmed case of bird flu in Australia. Chelsea Bowden has more.
0: South Australia has recorded its second confirmed detection of H5 bird flu in a giant petrel found on the state's York Peninsula. It marks the country's eighth presumed positive result, including five in WA and one in New South Wales. Testing is also underway on four additional suspected cases, two in South Australia and two in WA. Those samples have been sent to the CSIRO for confirmation. Chelsea Bowden reporting.
28: A 16-year-old boy has been arrested over a fatal stabbing at Taree in northern New South Wales. A 36-year-old man died from injuries sustained in a house on Monday. And three Australian cities have been named among the world's 10 most livable. Jordan Tunbridge explains.
2: Melbourne has climbed to third place in the latest global livability index, edging out Sydney in fourth. The Victorian capital scoring highly for its culture and environment, with its food, art scene and distinctive neighbourhoods helping it stand out. Adelaide also made the top 10, coming in eighth. Copenhagen retained its title as the world's most livable city for a second straight year, ahead of Vienna. Jordan Tunbridge reporting.
28: In finance, the Dow Jones down 555 points, the Nasdaq down 4, one Australian dollar buying 69.3 US cents.
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28: Recapping our top story, New South Wales has won the State of Origin series after beating Queensland 30-12 at Suncorp Stadium. Geelong coach Chris Scott has played down suggestions he needs to make changes at the selection table to get their season back on track. The Cats have slipped to seventh on the ladder. A boost for the Sydney Swans ahead of Thursday's AFL top of the table clash against Fremantle in Perth. Star forward Tom Papley will return from a calf injury, and Alexander Zverev has reached back-to-back major semis through to the Wimbledon semi-finals. That is the latest news and sport.
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1: Another partly cloudy day across Capricornia today. Top of 24 degrees for Rocky after a minimum of 13. Similar for Friday. Yeppoon 21 today. Gladstone getting to 23. Billawilla expecting a top of 25.
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1: And here we are. Thursday.

0: iterations that have come out of the Invasive Species Council, and ongoing. They're still quoting wild figures, which were never ever substantiated, given the fact that the equation they were using, the methodology they were using, was flawed, severely flawed, to the point where the most modest of people who were calculating numbers would acknowledge that the system did not work. And so to that extent, they were exaggerating the figures in order to, deliberately, I might say, exaggerating the figures in order to justify the slaughter of what is one of our cultural icons.
1: Based on the government's own numbers, there's something between 3,000 to 10,000 horses shot within the first week of July.
0: I conduct commercial horse treks up into the Kosciuszko National Park and have done for 28 years. I was formerly a state member of parliament, member for Monaro. I'm embarrassed by what we've seen over the last 2 years. In fact, there are areas up there where I won't take our guests at all for fear of, you know, running on to carcasses which are laying in the waterways. They just shot the horses and left them laying in the waterways, which, by the way, is the water catchment for Canberra, Cooma, Bredmore, and all people downstream in the Murrumbidgee. The government should be thoroughly ashamed of themselves. And as an Australian, I'm ashamed of it because this issue has now gone international. There's been an American film crew out here who have a broad profile on animal welfare across the world, and we are not looking good at the moment. Australians are looking like bloody barbarians. And, you know, you cannot believe that the National Parks and Wildlife Service are sitting back watching this happen, that the Minister Penny Sharp and Premier Chris Minns, along with local state member Steve Wan, have not raised a hand to try and stop this. I mean, they could stop it tomorrow, even though it's too late now. It's, you know, the image of these horses which have been rotting the bloody paddocks, this has now gone worldwide. And there's a documentary being produced which will be shown across the world and will not paint Australia with a good image, I can assure you. So these are horses shot from the air from a helicopter. I'm a Vietnam vet, and I don't go into telling worries, but I can assure you that from my experience, engaging a target from a moving platform like a helicopter with a single shot firearm is almost impossible. Any of those necessities in Vietnam, they were used for targets on the ground. So the firearms they were using could not possibly have engaged these animals humanely in the mountainous area where they were, the thick vegetation. There was no chance of having those animals shot here, mainly the way they went about it. It's the sort of thing that you would have expected to happen, you know, 400 or 500 years ago, may have happened. And even then, it would be questionable.
1: The federal opposition leader, Angus Taylor, has become a high-profile person who's against this. And people, a lot of people probably are naive to the extent of this. And I put my hand up, and that's me as well. What can we do, mate?
0: Well, Angus has been outstanding. And Angus, a bushman, he comes from the same, and you know, in his early days as a youth, he spent time as a guide with a tour business similar to one that I conduct.
1: Yeah.
0: And he's a good horseman, and he knows horses, and he knows the bush. So, you know, people like that raise the profile of the issue. So, what we really need to do is I would plead with people across New South Wales, in fact, across Australia, to contact Penny Wong, contact the New South Wales Parliament, plead with Premier Minns, anywhere they can get in contact with a member of Parliament, regardless of what political flavour they are, I might add,
1: yep.
0: You know, let them all know that Australia will not accept this sort of thing. It's just not acceptable in this day and age. But we're better than this. Australians are better than this.
1: Mate, let's keep in touch.
0: I very much appreciate yourself and your station for taking interest in that. It's been exceptional.
2: And that was Peter Cochrane that I spoke to yesterday, former Nationals MP for Monaro. And you may agree or you may disagree. Paddy in Enmore was on the text on 0460 873 873 and said, "Phil, sorry, but it's really simple. Feral animals don't belong in our national parks. End of story." You may disagree with that or you may agree. 131 873 is the phone number.
3: 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Thanks to Perry's IGA, Wandle, Dean Street and Yvonne. 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
2: I'll tell you who's on and who's away in just a moment. 5:21 as we get ready for the breakfast shows. 5:21 on the East Coast makes it 4:50 in Adelaide and 21 minutes past 3 in Perth as well. Tony, on the phone from Greenvale. Morning, mate. You disagree with what Peter Cochrane was saying?
11: Yeah, well, I don't disagree with you, but and you can see he's an animal lover. But I've got an eradication licence in Victoria, and I get called to go and eradicate kangaroos or deer or whatever dogs, whatever's causing problem in too many of them. And I can tell you now, anybody in Australia, go for a walk in the bush, and what you'll see is what we call game trails. They're like tracks where the animals walk and cross. None of those are made by Australian native animals. Koalas don't make them, kangaroos, wombats. They're made by feral animals, which is horses, deer, foxes. They leave trails. And when it rains, those little things become like little creeks and they wash away the soil. And that's why we get so much erosion now, like the other old countries in the old days. Same thing. They're the wrong animal for Australia. They're a hard-hoofed animal. The camel is adapted because he's a soft hoof, but still, you don't want them out there. They're not for Australia. They're not natives to Australia. Now, if they're going to leave a patch, leave a patch. But, and when you're talking about the shooting from the helicopter, I've never done it, but my mate does it. If the animal doesn't die straight away, it's a helicopter. They hover over, put a second shot to make sure it's gone. So it's not as cruel as what he's saying it is. It is cruel. Yes, it's an animal, but we can't have them out there, fellas. They're not native Australians.
2: Another one of his arguments was that the kind of gun that they're using as well is not the appropriate gun as well. If you're using something like a shotgun, for example, he said that, and being a Vietnam vet, do you disagree with that as well?
11: Yeah, no, they're high-powered rifles, and they're trained. He goes in helicopters, and they have targets they have to practice. They won't just give me a license and say, go in a helicopter and shoot. No, I've got to be trained how to shoot from a moving environment. How to shoot a target correctly. Yeah, and the helicopter driver knows what to do as well. To keep it hovering, not just fly and randomly shoot and hit the animal in the back leg.
2: Can you understand, Tony, why some people think that it's cruel?
11: Oh, look, I'm an animal lover. I've got two dogs.
2: Hmm.
11: Yeah, I'm an animal lover too. But when it comes to the bush eradication, we have to do it. Yeah, it's just it's got to be, maybe they should herd them all up, pen them, and then put them down humanely. Maybe that might work. But, you know, they've got to be moved on if they're doing damage. And game trails anywhere, just go for a walk. They crisscross everywhere. Every 2 feet, you'll be crossing one. And that's the start of erosion. The start of erosion. We're just killing the countryside.
2: There you go. That's Tony calling through from Greenvale there. 131873 is our number.
12: And now on Wake Up Australia, a finance update.
2: Currently $1 Australian buying 69 US cents and 52 British pence. Donald Trump has said that the situation in Iran, in fact, is going back to, the ceasefire being over, which may mean that petrol could go up.
13: Trump says his agreement with Iran is over. And the president did say that he would allow his negotiating team, the vice president, Steve Witkoff, Jared Kushner, to continue on their technical negotiations with Iran to try and secure some nuclear concessions. And the president is furious that Iran, in his mind, has violated the terms of the ceasefire.
2: So there you go. That's the basic update on that, is that the ceasefire is now over, which means that we're looking at about $1.65 through to, that's in Sydney, about $1.73, $1.80 in Canberra for your ULP 91s. At this stage, they haven't gone up, but we'll keep an eye on that.
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3: Gene, thank you for your text about the Brumbies. And I'm sorry it took us so long to get somebody on the phone, but I'm glad that we managed to do that. Michael said, the caller before said that he doesn't shoot kangaroos, and then he said he does shoot kangaroos. So what's the story? All right, get ready for next on 2GB for breakfast. It's James Willis, followed by Trent Nikolic. 3AW, Jimmy Bartel and Mark Allen. 4BC, you have Ben Davis. And also my mate Jason Matthews as well. 5AA, Early Breakfast, Sam Datto and Ned McHenry. And best of 6PR for our Perth listeners. Have a fantastic day. It's the last of our national shows tomorrow, and we've got a lot of great stuff coming up for you. Catch you back here at midnight.
2: The temperature's dropping. We're enjoying another winter in CQ, but who knows how cold it'll get? We know who knows. Central Queensland's favourite weatherman, Mike Griffin. Whether it's tips about weather on the way, rainfall readings and record minimums, or just about what we're in for on the weekend, listen for the comprehensive rundown from Mike Griffin. Thanks to Thinkwater. For everything water, irrigation and pumping, think Thinkwater for it all. 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
6: Good morning, I'm Chandra Llewellyn with the latest. New South Wales has claimed state of origin glory, stunning Queensland 30 points to 12 in the decider at Suncorp Stadium. Nathan Cleary telling Nine the victory silences Daly's loud critics.
7: I'm so happy for Laurie, honestly. You know, a lot of people wrote him off and you know, said a lot of negative things about him, but he's an absolute champion in New South Wales and you never write off champions. And yeah, I love the guy and so pumped for him.
6: More coming up in sport. Telstra says a software fault is to blame for yesterday's nationwide mobile network outage, which led to more than 300 000 calls being missed. In New South Wales, thousands of customers weren't able to make calls, with the outage also affecting regional trains. In Victoria, V-Line services were disrupted, and again this morning after the outage knocked out communications. Donald Trump says it's a waste of time talking to Iran, declaring the memorandum of understanding between the US and Iran over. The US president has made the comments at the NATO summit in Turkey as both sides swap strikes. Prime Minister Anthony Albanese and Indian Prime Minister Narendra Modi are expected to sign a landmark uranium export agreement today. The deal is expected to secure Australian uranium supplies for India's expanding nuclear sector. Mr. Modi was scheduled to arrive in Melbourne overnight ahead of meeting with the PM today.
2: 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Sure, insurance, but fair. 994RO, your sport now.
6: Updating sport, back to our top story. New South Wales is waking up in good spirits. It comes as the Blues lifted the Origin Shield, taking out the decider 30-12 over the Maroons at Suncorp. Nathan Cleary scored 2 tries and collected the Wally Lewis Medal for Player of the Series. Coach Laurie Daly says the halfback has silenced any doubts over his legacy.
8: And he's done some terrific things. And what does he have to do something like he's done for people who go, oh, you know, he's not a bad player. Like, it just does my head in, that type of stuff. He's a legend of the game, what he's done.
6: And AFL, the Dockers have decided to drop ruck Sam Darcy for tonight's clash against the Swans in Perth. The latter leaders opting to call up former Pie Mason Cox to support Luke Jackson. Yeager O'Meara also comes into the side. Just one change for Sydney, with Tom Papley returning from injury.
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0: Morning, partly cloudy today. Slight chance of a shower this afternoon. Light winds becoming southeasterly, 15 to 20 throughout this morning, then becoming light in the middle of the day. The Capricorn Coast, southeasterlies 15 to 20 knots, seas 1 to 1.5 metres, and a UV index today of 5, which is moderate. As we head for a top of 24 degrees today for Rockhampton, 21 for Yeppoon, Gladstone 23, Billawilla getting to 24. 14 degrees right now in Rockhampton, 15 in Gladstone and 16 in Yeppoon, and a little bit cool in Billawilla, sitting on 7.5. But a little bit of wind out there, which means it feels a little bit cooler. Rockhampton, apparent temperature about 12.
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0: G'day, it's Aaron. 49227990 is my number to get in touch anytime in the next half hour. Something you might have missed out of yesterday's Boodles Big Breakfast. Also, Keith Urban and the Jacksons. John Farnham gets us started on 994RO, Boodles Big Breakfast.

0: It's 9.94 RO, Boodles Big Breakfast. Hello, thanks to Boodles Meats in the Big Red Building on Bursinger Street. Tomorrow morning, we'll be broadcasting live from 7 o'clock out at Callaghan Park, getting ready for the TAB Rockhampton Cup. And also, we'll have a special guest, a special trophy guest there tomorrow morning. So looking forward to that. Then tomorrow afternoon, we're broadcasting live at the Rockhampton Outdoor Adventure Plus Home and Lifestyle Expo. We'll be special guests of Johnson's four-wheel drive. So big day tomorrow. In the meantime, something you might have missed out of yesterday's Boodles Big Breakfast. Caught up with Glenn Kelly, member for Morani, and Youth Justice was on the agenda again.
1: That's right. So Circuit Breaker Amendment Bill, it's the Youth Justice Circuit Breaker Amendment Bill. And let me be clear here, it's not a piece of equipment that stops the flow of an electric current either. It's about... Circuit Breaker is a pretty catchy couple of words there that make sure it's out in lights there. And the program, it provides the courts another option to address serious youth offending. So obviously that means intensive rehabilitation while improving community safety. It's, you know, this crime, it is working. We're getting there. We're certainly getting there. I know that it's certainly settled down an incredible amount in Morani itself, up in the north and down this end in the Mount. But look, it's still an issue, and I think this amendment bill will certainly, it just gives another flaw to sorting out the youth justice system. I think it's so important that if people can, I'd really like them to lodge a submission in this. It's pretty important for us. Obviously, reaching out to my office is the way to get through, or looking at my Facebook page to work out how to do these submissions. But unfortunately, it's going to be a rush because the submissions close at 10 a.m. on Monday, the 13th of July. So
0: okay. We're
1: wanting as many people out there to do what they can in their thoughts with the submission with this amendment bill. It's so important. And while we're on this, I've been dealing with the member for Keppel, Nigel Hutton. We've also written to the committee requesting that, if possible, holding a public hearing in Mount Morwen. So I'm not saying it is going to be in the Mount, but we're trying to get it to Mount Morwen. I think it'll be a very centrally positioned location when it comes to this. I'm hoping that this just gives other opportunities for people in our local area to have their say, because having this down in Brisbane, yep, having it in Cairns, yes, okay, but then we need it here because we want people to have their say in their local patch, and I think this is an opportunity to get the message across and try and get some good submissions in and people to have their say.
0: Yeah, well done. Well, people are passionate about this and people have been affected by it, so I'm expecting that you won't even be in trouble getting submissions.
1: Oh, look, mate, that's what it's all about. People, this is, once again, people getting the opportunity to have their say, and I keep saying it, we can't do it without what they say. It's one thing me talking, but when you have numbers talking, it makes a power of difference, right?
0: Absolutely. Hey, the Premier's coming to town too, or coming to our region.
1: He's coming to our region. I'm pretty excited about this one. He's going to be in the north tomorrow, and I'm going to catch up with him in Serena at the Field of Dreams there. We've sort of organised he won't be there long, but he'll be there to say good day to the people in that community around Serena if they've got time to come along, and we'll have a sausage sizzle there for him. But I think the main priority of this for me is to get him to come down the Bruce Highway with me, and I can show him exactly what's going on, because there's not many premiers of any state travel their major highways, but he's coming with me and he's going to see a lot of roadworks on the Bruce, and he's going to be pretty impressive with it because it was a goat track before he got in. And now that we're really hitting the ground, he's going to be pretty impressed with what he's going to see.
0: Yeah, I hope so. A little bit more work to be done. Just give him a nudge while you've got him and say he hasn't dropped into the 4RO studios for a while.
1: I'll let him know. Good. Thanks for telling me.
0: Glenn Kelly, member for Morani. And yes, the Premier in the lead up to the election was in the studio every couple of days. We haven't seen him for a while. Good to catch up with David Christofoli in the studio here at 4RO. It's the Boodles Big Breakfast on 990 4RO.
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0: It's 9:90 for our Poodles Big Breakfast. Good morning. Latest news, sport and weather on the way. We'll check news headlines soon. On this day, thanks to Move Mobility and plenty to get your Thursday morning started. Don't forget Rockhampton Rugby League, round 11 this weekend. Rocky Brothers take on Valleys. Yeppoon hosts Emu Park. Norths face Tanham Sands and Gladstone Brothers go head-to-head with Fitzroy's in the NRG Industrial A-Grade Premiership. Plenty of other action right across the Intersport Yeppoon Women's, Rod North and Sons Coach Division Reserves and the Granger Contracting Under-19s. We're keeping an eye on the Rockhampton Rugby League season thanks to Club Parkhurst supporting our emerging community. 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
8: Good morning. Joseph Price with your local news. A former Q Cup player has been jailed after grooming a 12-year-old girl for sex. Brandon Shane Roberts last week pleaded guilty to multiple child sex offences over an incident in 2024. The 27-year-old had stints with the CQ Cuppers and Ipswich Jets. He was sentenced to 2 years and 6 months jail, suspended after 6 months for 3 years. The state government is spending $2.4 million on research projects to better understand shark populations and their behaviour in an effort to keep swimmers safe. The study will look at a range of shark species, including bull and tiger sharks. Primary Industries Minister Tony Perrott says it's important to get all the info about sharks.
9: To make certain that we understand shark populations, but more importantly, the impact that they have on Queensland coastlines, because this has never been done before. So unless we actually understand shark populations, shark behavioural patterns, then we can't then make the correct decisions to protect Queensland swimmers.
8: Between 2020 and 2025, 343 sharks were caught in baited drum lines and nets off the Gladstone coast. Meanwhile, a man was killed in a shark attack at Humpy Island near Yeppoon in 2024. You might have seen soldiers and army vehicles getting around Gladstone lately as Exercise Austral Shield continues. It's aimed at boosting the ADF's ability to respond to domestic security threats through protecting critical infrastructure and working with other agencies such as police and council. Gladstone Mayor Matt Burnett says he would like to see an increased military and naval presence in the region.
10: Obviously, this exercise is one of many that has happened and will happen in the years to come. But as I said, we're partnering with our neighbours in Rockhampton and Livingston. So we're really encouraging everyone to turn up to the Community Day on Saturday at the Phillip Street Community Precinct and understand not just what this exercise is about, but understand how Gladstone can play our role in being central to defence for the years to come.
8: And community feedback is needed on the future design of the 50-metre pool in the Gladstone Aquatic Centre. Council's evaluating options, including changing it to a 10-lane Olympic-standard pool built to World Aquatic Standards. Locals have until July 31st to have their say.
1: National News now.
11: Morning, I'm Britt Aylin. The ceasefire between the United States and Iran appears to have collapsed, with US President Donald Trump declaring the interim agreement to end the conflict is over after indirect talks failed to make progress. America's launched fresh strikes against Iranian targets with threats of more to come. Telstra's got some explaining to do after more than 300 calls didn't connect directly to emergency services while its mobile network was down yesterday. Safeguards put in place after last year's deadly Optus outage should have seen those calls picked up by other networks. The telco is blaming a software issue, while Chief Operating Officer Michael Ackland has admitted they let their customers down.
12: There's nothing that makes that untrue for many of those customers who are in traumatic situations, and we apologise for that deeply. We take this incredibly seriously, and I think they can trust us.
11: And Prime Minister Anthony Albanese and Indian PM Narendra Modi are expected to sign a landmark uranium export agreement today. The deal's expected to secure Australian uranium supplies for India's expanding nuclear sector.
1: Denture Solutions. Dentures so comfortable, you'll forget you even have them. 994RO. Your sport now.
11: In sport, Queensland suffered a deflating 30-12 defeat to New South Wales in the Origin decider at Suncorp Stadium. Maroons fans frustrated by some contentious calls, with captain Sam Munster attempting to get clarity from the ref.
13: A bit of frustration probably for myself, you know, in the heat of the moment, probably just asking Ash some questions, but he saw him a little bit differently to myself, and he's a referee and he adjudicates the game the way he sees it, and that's how he saw it.
11: And in AFL, Freo's dropped ruck Sean Darcy from tonight's clash with the Swans in Perth, instead opting to call up former Pie Mason Cox.
1: 4RO weather for Rockhampton and Central Queensland. 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
0: Partly cloudy today. Slight chance of a shower this afternoon. Light winds becoming southeasterly, 15 to 20 k's in the morning, then becoming light in the middle of the day. It was certainly blowy this morning. Capricorn Coast, southeasterlies 15 to 20 knots, seas 1 to 1.5 metres, UV index 5, which is moderate. As we head for a top of 24 degrees today for Rockhampton, Yeppoon getting to 21, Gladstone 23, and Billawheeler 24 degrees. Currently sitting on 14 in Rockhampton, but feels like 12, 15 degrees in Gladstone, 16 in Yeppoon, and 7.5 in Billawheeler.
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0: Yes, the Boodles Big Breakfast. Hello, it's Aaron. Happy Thursday. Or maybe not too happy a Thursday after last night's result. 4922-7990 is my number. aaron.stevens@4ro.com.au. Feel free to get in touch anytime if there's something on your mind, something you want to share. If you want to talk about last night's game, we'd love to hear from you. Obviously, very disappointed with the result last night. Queensland just got outplayed. Queensland were not so great. New South Wales were very, very good. And it looks like the pressure that's been on Nathan Cleary, the pressure that's been on their coach, Laurie Daly, paid off. They just wanted it, or maybe needed it more last night. And I thought that early dominance from Queensland, they had a chance to put points on the board and probably should have. But New South Wales were just good last night. So very disappointed in the result and certainly tough to take. But you've got to give New South Wales a huge pat on the back. We will find out a little bit later on this morning who's won all the prizes from Coco Brew. We've got prizes for first try scorer, man of the match, and for last try scorer. So if you got yourself a player in our sweep yesterday, congratulations. You might have had to wait until we put it up on our Facebook yesterday due to the phone issues yesterday, but gave away all those players, and we'll find out who the winners are thanks to Coco Brew, Coco Brew Express, and Coco Brew Riverfront a little bit later on this morning. Also, speaking of Coco Brew, 4RO's footy tipping competition back this morning. If you'd like to take on Robin a little bit later on today, or it could be Renee, depending on whether we can get in touch with Robin or not, who went to last night's game. It could be Renee you're taking on this weekend for the chance to win $50 to spend at Coco Brew. So if you'd like to take on Robin or Renee, 49227990, or register on our Facebook page, and I'll draw someone out a little bit later on this morning to take part in 4RO's footy tipping competition this weekend, thanks to Coco Brew. It's a full round. It's incredible. State of Origin finishes, and we're back to normal a little bit in the NRL. What about the fallout from the phone issue yesterday, from the Telstra outage? I'll tell you more about this when we check news headlines not too far away, but they're saying an awful lot of Triple O calls missed yesterday played havoc with so many different parts of our life, and certainly was an issue for us here yesterday, not being able to take any calls at all. So more on that when we check news headlines soon. It's a Thursday morning, so we check in with Gerald Quigley from the House of Wellness. We'll do that before 7. Nigel Hutton, member for Keppel, after 7.30. Also, Tony Williams, Mayor of the Rockhampton Regional Council, joins us on a Thursday. No doubt we'll talk some footy too. And we're starting the countdown, the official countdown, just a couple of weeks away from the Regional Safety Expo Australia that'll be held at the Rockhampton Showgrounds. This is just a terrific event. It's August 6th. If you want more details, regionalsafetyexpoaustralia.com.au, but we'll find out more about that expo a little bit later on this morning. Here on the Boodles Big Breakfast, thanks to Boodles Meats in the Big Red Building on Bursinger Street. Check out those specials on the Facebook page. 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

94.0, good morning. Boodle's Big Breakfast, thanks to Boodle's Meats. Don't forget meat packs online to click and collect to get your meat delivered. On this day's coming up, thanks to Move Mobility. First, let's see what's making news around the place this morning. And obviously a lot of origin stories at news.com.au. Hayne hits back as Queensland legends slam disgrace. Cameron Smith has blown up at a controversial moment in the Origin decider as the NRL admitted the wrong decision was made. It's all around that Bostock knock-on that led to the best try. Was a pivotal moment in the game, but I still think New South Wales were the better side. Ridiculous New South Wales icon in massive blow-up. An Origin icon has delivered a stunning rant about Nathan Cleary after the Blues pulled off what has been described as a heist for the ages. To other news, cut it off. Trump threat to entire Euro nation. Donald Trump has blasted Spain as a wasted cause. While he said the ceasefire with Iran is likely off and the US will hit the regime hard. Profound proof, rent hits record high. Renters are paying hundreds more per week than just 5 years ago as Australia's rental crisis sees prices reach a grim new record. Also, annihilation, chilling China threat. Victor Gao said China was the country of peace and free trade before threatening Beijing would annihilate anyone who challenged it. And pilot's grim final audio after plane vanishes. The final words of a pilot of a plane that vanished over Pakistan have been revealed. Those stories at news.com.au. To the front page of the Courier Mail today, and Telstra Skelter. 333 triple O calls unanswered in phone chaos. Telstra's five-hour nationwide mobile network outage closed businesses and left up to 333 triple zero calls unanswered, including at least 17 in Queensland, raising questions over Australia's reliance on our biggest telco. Also, unions go for Blay. Queensland unions have launched a blistering attack on Deputy Premier Jared Blay, branding him deranged and threatening legal action they warn could derail Brisbane's 2032 Olympics and Paralympics construction timeline. Budgets hit rents. Brisbane's rental prices have reached an all-time high, climbing to an average of almost $700 a week as recent government tax reforms spark an exodus of new landlords from the market. And arrows straight through the heart. The Maroons may have lost, but they found a way to honour their mate Jai. Yes, plenty of those arrow firing celebrations after tries last night. To the morning bulletin portion of the

0: Courier Mail, and 128-year-old Central Queensland pub to get modern makeover. They're talking about the Grand Hotel in Gladstone, a pub that has outlasted two fires, a receivership, and two world wars. Is getting a makeover, but they promise to honour its storied past. And also, firefighters rushed a two-story house fire. Firefighters have put out most of a fire at a two-story Central Queensland home in Park Avenue as investigators work to uncover what sparked the fire. And at CQ Today's Facebook page this morning, more Australians are choosing regional life. The number of people moving from capital cities to the region has reached a record high, with growth spreading beyond traditional hotspots to a wider range of regional communities across the country. Those stories and more right across your day on 994RO. 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
0: Hi, it's July 9, the day in 1900 when the Federation of Australia was basically given the thumbs up by the British monarchy. 1922, when Johnny Weissmuller became the first man to swim the 100 metres in under a minute. Remember him? Went on to play Tarzan. It's the anniversary of the day when this iconic Australian children's show finished. Yes, the pencil-nosed man from the moon, Mr. Squiggle, jumped back into his rocket and never came back in 1999 after 40 years on our TVs.
15: Mr. Squiggle, I have picked a really easy one.
16: An easy one, Mr. Squiggle.
0: Serena Williams equaled Steffi Graf's record of 22 Grand Slam singles titles with her win at Wimbledon in 2016.
17: Game 7, it's
0: And in 2018, we were glued to our TVs watching a remarkable cave rescue in Thailand.
16: How many of you?
17: 12 boys and their soccer coach found alive.
16: We're coming. 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
0: To the birthdays, actor Jimmy Smits is 71, best remembered for his time on LA Law and then NYPD Blue.
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0: Special one today for Tom Hanks, the multi-Academy Award winner, is 70.
19: Howdy, my name is Woody, and this is Andy's room.
0: Mark Arman from Soft Cell celebrates his 69.
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0: Scottish singer Jim Kerr is 67, lead singer of Simple Minds.
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22: 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I'm going, oh, Jesus, it's going to be trouble.
0: Aussie acting twins Gail and Gillian Blakely are 60. They were in Neighbours together.
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0: And Aussie cricketer Sean Marsh is 43.
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0: Finally today, Oz music rock legend Bon Scott, AC/DC lead singer, was born on this day in 1946. Died way too soon, aged just 33 in 1980. Remembering Bon Scott on July 9.
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0: It's 994RO. Good morning. AC/DC on the anniversary of the birth of their legendary lead singer, Bon Scott, born on this day in 1946. So 80 years ago today, died in 1980 at the age of 33. Heard all about it, and on this day, thanks to Move Mobility. And I stumbled across this interview with Bon Scott showing his sentimental side.
1: Back in about 1957 or 8, I think it was, you know. And I used to sing in the shower, like, and my mum would say, Bon, if you can't sing proper songs, shut up. You know, don't sing this rock and roll garbage. And now, of course, she loves it very much. You know?
0: You didn't see that side of Bon Scott very often, but born on this day in 1946. On this day, thanks to Move Mobility, you got the latest news, sport and weather coming up. Soon the song's battling it out in 4RO's Clash of the Chords this morning. Thanks to Antonio's Express. We're just a day away from drawing this week's pizza prize, so get yourself in the draw. And also coming up, Gerald Quigley from the House of Wellness on the Boodles Big Breakfast.
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6: Hi, I'm Colin Boyce, Federal Member for Flynn. According to the Institute of Public Affairs, our region will be hit the hardest in Australia if it continues down the path of net zero by 2050. Over 16,000 jobs, or 24% of the workforce, in the electorate of Flynn will be put at risk due to these emissions targets which are destroying Australia's prosperity while lowering our standard of living. Enough is enough. I'm Colin Boyce, and it's time to put Australia first and ditch net zero. Authorised by Colin Boyce, LNP Gladstone.
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7: Good morning, Joseph Price with your local news. Army exercise Austral Shield is continuing in Gladstone. Residents and visitors may hear and see military vehicles, watercraft, aircraft and drones, as well as military personnel carrying weapons and using blank ammunition during the exercise. Lieutenant Colonel Nick Perryman tells us what they'll be doing.
8: Soldiers conducting dismounted patrols through Gladstone, here partnering with our Queensland Police Service partners. It'll include conducting protection operations, the vicinity of the port and the airport, and again working with our interagency partners there. We'll have soldiers in boats on the water conducting littoral patrols.
7: A community open day will also take place from 10 a.m. to 2 p.m. on Saturday at the Phillips Street Communities and Families Precinct. More Queensland prisoners are ending up back behind bars, with the union warning rehabilitation is being left behind as prison populations grow. An Auditor General's report found 44% of released inmates returned to custody within 2 years, including at Capricornia Correctional Centre, while more than 1,000 prisoners face lengthy waits for rehabilitation programs. Michael Thomas from Together Union says doing more of the same won't reduce reoffending.
9: If society wants to lock people up, we need prisons. And we are now incarcerating at greater and greater rates than we ever have before. To sit there and do more of the same and expect to make a difference is problematic. We actually have to look at the rehabilitation we need to spend.
7: And the Origin Shield is headed to New South Wales after the Blues claimed the decider in Brisbane. 30-12 was the final score, with Nathan Cleary awarded the Wally Lewis medal. Maroon skipper Cameron Munster quizzed referee Ashley Klein at halftime about some dubious calls, but refused to blame the refs after the game.
10: Oh, I just had a bit of questions around certain things that were getting around the game. At the end of the day, we just didn't ice our moments, like Bill spoke about. A bit of frustration probably for myself, you know, in the heat of the moment, probably just asking Ash some questions, but he saw him a little bit differently to myself, and he's a referee, and he adjudicates the game the way he sees it, and that's how he saw it.
2: National News Now.
11: Morning, I'm Britt Aylin. Telstra says a software fault's to blame for yesterday's nationwide mobile network outage, which led to more than 300 failed 000 calls. Across the country, thousands of customers were unable to make or receive calls or texts or access mobile data, with the blackout also affecting some regional train services. The V-Line network in Victoria is still experiencing disruptions this morning after the outage knocked out communications. Donald Trump's floating the idea of taking over a critical Iranian oil hub after his declaration that the ceasefire is over. The US president's called talks a waste of time as both sides swap strikes, while Iran's foreign minister says they don't answer vulgarity with vulgarity, but with action. And rental prices in Australia's capital cities have re-accelerated. The latest Domain figures reveal combined capital city house rents went up by $20 in the 3 months to June, the biggest jump in nearly 2 years. Chief residential economist Nicola Powell says it's been driven by increases in a handful of cities.
12: It's actually most evident in Sydney, Brisbane, Canberra and Darwin.
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11: In sport, the Blues have silenced critics after taking out last night's Origin decider 30-12 at Suncorp Stadium. New South Wales star Liam Martin telling Nine they refused to listen to the noise.
13: We never wavered our faith. We knew, you know, we had the team to do it. We had the staff. We had the capability. We just needed to trust ourselves. And I think tonight we went out there and showed that.
11: And British wildcard Arthur Ferry set up a Wimbledon semi-final showdown with Alexander Zverev. Ferry downed Italian Flavio Cavoli in three sets overnight to advance, while Zverev beat American Taylor Fritz.
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0: Partly cloudy today, slight chance of a shower this afternoon as we head for a top of 24 degrees for Rockhampton. Yeppoon 21 today, Gladstone 23 and Billawilla getting to a top of 24 degrees. Not much changes over the next couple of days. Pretty consistent, that weather pattern, staying around the mid-20s for Rockhampton, a little bit cooler for Yeppoon, Gladstone and Billawilla staying around the mid-20s too. We'll get more when we check in with the Weather Bureau just after 7. Right now, sitting on 14 degrees in Rockhampton, it's 15 in Gladstone, 15 and a half now in Yeppoon, and Billawilla warming up quite quickly this morning, already at 10.
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0: G'day, it's Aaron. On a Thursday morning, we check in with Gerald Quigley from the House of Wellness. He'll join us soon, right after we find out which songs are battling out this morning in 4RO's Clash of the Chords, thanks to Antonio's. That's next on the Boodles Big Breakfast on 990 4RO. When you

0: It's like the argument over whether pineapple goes on a pizza. Anchovies or no anchovies? 4ROs. Clash of the Chords. Thanks to Antonio's Express. Pizza for pizza lovers. Musgrave Street.
1: That Origin loss was tough to take last night, but made to feel just a little bit better with Antonio's on my plate. The pizza, the pasta, the ribs, the chicken wings, had it all last night watching the State of Origin. Remember, you could win free pizzas this weekend just by voting in 4RO's Clash of the Chords, thanks to Antonio's Express. Pizza, pasta, ribs and more in Musgrave Street. Now, incredible to hear that Fred Savage, former child star Fred Savage, is celebrating his 50th birthday today. Now, you remember he was on the TV show The Wonder Years. And do you remember what the theme of The Wonder Years was? Joe Cocker's version of With a Little Help from My Friends. So I thought this morning we'd decide once and for all which is better, the original from the Beatles or the cover by Joe Cocker. So which of these do you want to hear just after 8:30 this morning? The original from the Beatles?

0: You decide this morning, 49227990. Get your votes in via our Facebook page or 49227990. And you could be drawn out tomorrow when we catch up with Jeff from Antonio's for the pizza prize this week. Thanks to Antonio's Express, pizza, pasta, ribs and more in Musgrove Streets. Thursday morning, we check in with Gerald Quigley from the House of Wellness. Gerald, always a pleasure. How are you?
1: Look, I'm fighting fit.
0: What do you got for me this morning?
1: I want to talk about carbohydrates, particularly as far as blood sugar is concerned, Aaron. And it's not when you hear the phrase sugar, you think of, well, I'll just cut back on how much sugar I add to my tea or coffee. It's not as simple as that. When we have carbohydrates of any sort, it is converted basically by our digestive sugar, digestive system into glucose, and our body has to use it. The problem is there's a difference between a complex carbohydrate like fruit or vegetables or nuts or oats and a simple carbohydrate like a can of Coke or white pasta, white bread or white rice, and our body treats them differently. If we have a focus on complex carbohydrates, we cope with that really well. We don't have the spikes of high and low blood sugar. However, if we have a predominance of the simple carbs, it can down the track cause some very serious ramifications. We call these things some lifestyle challenges, and that's probably why they're so hard to treat. If you've got a hot plate on your stove, and you know that if you put your hand on it, it's going to hurt like hell, and you won't do it. The thing about blood sugar levels, a bit like blood pressure, these things happen behind the scenes. Let me tell you a few things. If you have blood sugar levels that are not regulated correctly, and that means you're probably having too many of those simple carbs, you will tend to gain weight. You'll tend to feel hungry right across the day, particularly with a sweet tooth. You'll probably have much lower energy levels, particularly the mid-afternoon slump. Your skin will probably start to flare up. Any little wounds won't heal. You'll have poor immune function. You'll have a fatty liver as well. Your risk of type 2 diabetes increases. And you have some serious hormonal health issues as well, particularly if you're a woman. Now, that's only a few of the things. Now, why that doesn't help us understand the benefits of eating complex carbohydrates, I'll go, I just can't work it out. But those telltale signs I've just mentioned, of all the emails I get across the week, many of them relate to those things, many of them. And yet at no stage has anyone really addressed what that person is eating from a dietary choice, from a food perspective. Now, none of us have to be anal about this sort of thing. We've got to be sensible. So if you're going to go out for dinner and someone says, righto, let's have a glass of bubbles and this and that and the other, and you might have sweets, that's fine. However, it's a matter of just looking at the risks of making sure those things don't happen all the time. I don't want to sound like a schoolmistress, but we have a million people who are struggling with type 2 diabetes. This is the diabetes related to lifestyle. It's not a disease. It's a lifestyle choice we make, and we can make a difference. So even if you've got type 2 diabetes and you're on medication, there are a number of things that you can do, and some people actually over time are able to go off their medication for which they are eternally happy. So that's the message of today. Be sensible, everything in moderation, and the important thing is your choice of carbohydrate.
0: Gerald, what's happening, and I don't even know if it's related to this conversation, but I'm bringing it up anyway, when you just need that sugar hit, when you just feel like you need something sweet or you need sugar, you need a drink?
1: Well, what happens when we have those carbs, particularly those simple carbs, we have insulin released from our pancreas to break down the carbs into that glucose I mentioned. If we have a lot, then we have an elevated blood sugar, but over time that peak plunges, and it's the plunge which suddenly says to you, give me carbs, I don't care what they are, a Mars bar, anything, chocolate, give me something. And if you don't, Some people get the shakes, they get very irritable, and they just need that little hit of sugar. It means that somewhere along the line, they didn't digest the carbohydrates well in the first instance.
2: Now I just want a Mars bar.
1: Well, I know a bloke who has a Mars bar deep fried, so don't go down that path.
2: I have heard about that. Okay, take the school mistress hat off and tell us how we get in touch.
1: You can just pop in the Google machine, ask Gerald House of Wellness. It's a confidential line, Aaron, that comes to me directly. Thank you, Aaron. All the best.
3: 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It's the 4RO Perry's IGA Secret Sound. 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Yes, the 4RO Perry's IGA Secret Sound. 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Thanks to Perry's IGA, Wandle, Dean Street and Yeppoon. On the talk of Central Queensland, 990 4RO.
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0: It's 9.94 RO, Boodle's Big Breakfast. Good morning. Thanks to Boodle's Meats and the Big Red Building on Bursiger Street. Latest news, sport and weather coming up in a moment. Includes a check-in with the Weather Bureau. Then we're going to spin the 4RO Wonder Wheel thanks to Harvey Norman Electrical and Computers. $450 on the wheel this morning. That'll be a nice pickup. Stick around with your couple of numbers and get ready to play. And in the next half hour too, we'll find out more about the Regional Safety Expo Australia. It's coming up. It's only a few weeks away, August 6th at the Rockhampton Showgrounds, all about bringing industry leaders, businesses and the community together with practical insights, real conversations and solutions you can actually take away and use. We're going to hear from one of the speakers who'll be there at the expo in the next half hour here on 994 RO. More details at regionalsafetyexpoaustralia.com.au. This big event being held right here in Rockhampton on August 6th. Less than a month away. Congratulations to the Continuous Call team. Great call last night of the Origin decider. Now we turn our attention to the next round of the NRL. Big game tomorrow night. West Tigers taking on the New Zealand Warriors live from Campbelltown Sports Stadium. You can catch all the action, all the fun, all the banter right here on 4RO with the Continuous Call team. Then across the weekend, Canterbury Bulldogs versus Canberra Raiders and Sydney Roosters taking on the Parramatta Eels. Couple of good games there on Saturday night. Then Sunday, don't miss the Manly Seagulls versus the North Queensland Cowboys. 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Thanks to NRG Industrial, Cocoa Brew and ARB Rockhampton.
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8: Good morning. Joseph Price with your local news. A former Central Queensland footy player has been jailed after grooming a 12-year-old girl for sex. Brandon Shane Roberts last week pleaded guilty to multiple child sex offences over an incident in 2024. The 27-year-old had stints with the CQ Capras and Ipswich Jets. He was sentenced to 2 years and 6 months jail, suspended after 6 months for 3 years. The state government says it won't cut its shark control program to stop migrating humpback whales getting caught in nets. It comes as the government announces it's going to spend $2.4 million on a research project to better understand sharks and keep swimmers safe. Primary Industries Minister Tony Perrott says less than 0.02% of the whale population gets caught in shark nets.
9: Critical to that is our expert teams that then respond quickly if there is an interaction, you know, with those nets. So we have the marine animal rescue teams, one on the Gold Coast, one here on the Sunshine Coast, another up in central Queensland.
8: Between 2020 and 2025, 343 sharks were caught in baited drum lines and nets off the Gladstone Coast. Meanwhile, a man was killed in a shark attack at Humpy Island near Yeppoon in 2024. One of Australia's biggest childcare operators is due to face court, with Fair Work taking legal action over $2 million worth of alleged underpayments and comp for its employees. More than 1,400 workers at G8 Education are impacted, including the alleged underpayment of minimum wage and overtime. The organisation runs 400 centres around the country, including one at Clinton. Maroon star Harry Grant has apologised to fans after relinquishing the Origin Shield to New South Wales. Queensland fell 30-12 on their home turf in last night's decider. Grant's told Nine they never lose sight of who they're playing for.
10: Obviously, you want to show your appreciation, show your effort with a result. So it's disappointing in that sense. We'd love to send a lot of Queenslanders to school, to work, home tonight proud and happy, but sorry that we couldn't do that.
8: And the future design of the 50-metre pool within the Gladstone Aquatic Centre is up for community consultation. Council's evaluating its options, including changing it to a 10-lane Olympic standard pool. Locals can have their say until July 31st.
1: National News now.
11: Morning, I'm Britt Aylin. Telstra's reportedly been hit with another network fault, preventing some calls getting through to 000. The telco confirmed a secondary issue last night following yesterday's nationwide outage, which is believed to have impacted around 300 calls to emergency services. Carol Bennett from the Communications Consumer Action Network telling Nine this simply should not be happening.
12: We need to see an uplift in this system. It's urgent and it's a high priority, and certainly the chaos, the disruption we saw yesterday, nobody expects and nobody should have to experience.
11: House rents across Australia's capital cities have recorded their biggest increase in almost 2 years. According to Domain, it's led by Sydney, Brisbane, Canberra and Darwin, while Melbourne, Perth, Adelaide and Hobart had more restrained growth. And if you're looking for a job that can't be replaced by AI, consider a trade. That's the message from the federal government, with a new report finding the occupations with the least exposure to AI displacement to be those requiring vocational training, such as electricians, carpenters and plumbers, as well as cleaners, truck drivers and care workers.
1: Wandle. Need and feed. The name says it all. Next to Thinkwater. 994RO. Your sport now.
11: In sport, Queensland's relinquished the Origin Shield to New South Wales, falling 30-12 in the decider at Suncorp. The Maroons have now lost three straight at the Cauldron for the first time in 30 years.
13: Yeah, I feel disappointed. That's a fair call. Yeah, it is what it is. It is what it is. Can't do anything about it now, can we?
11: Coach Billy Slater there. And in AFL, Frio's dropped ruck Sean Darcy for tonight's clash with the Swans, instead opting to call up former Pie Mason Cox. That's the latest in news and sport.
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0: Out to the Weather Bureau this morning, which is something we couldn't do yesterday due to the Telstra outage. Daniel is out there. Must have been a quiet day for you guys yesterday.
14: Oh, we switched over to the internal voice over IP thingy. It works, but it hasn't got the same audio quality.
0: Yeah, of course. Well, we get to find out what we're in store for today. Partly cloudy, slight chance of a shower. There is a little bit more cloud around this morning than there was yesterday.
14: There is a bit around, yes. Not much in the way of shower activity. There's some showing on the radar, but it's a good 20 to 30 k's offshore at the moment. So it's not really troubling the rain gauges significantly around the place. Temperatures have been, well, still relatively warm, above average for the minimums this morning. We did get down to 6 degrees at Billawheeler, so the further inland we go, it is a bit clearer. 12 degrees in Emerald, though, is still a little above average there up into the parts of the Highlands and Coalfields. So, yeah, it's a mixed bag with those temperatures this morning. We do expect to see clearer skies and some cooler temperatures early next week, but we'll continue to have the showers and some cloud around for a few more days yet with this high-pressure ridge in the onshore flow.
0: Yeah, those temperatures, as you said, are above average overnight, but it was a bit blowy at times, so it felt cooler.
14: Yeah, that's it. So certainly during the daytime, the temperatures are much closer to average, and that breeze does make it feel relatively comfortable, as long as you don't mind a bit of a breeze. But that ridge is weakening. The high-pressure system itself is weakening. We're down from the high of 1,044 that we had a few days ago to around about 1,033 now. So the ridge itself is weaker. The high is only very slowly moving eastwards, but that will also factor in over the next couple of days and see those winds back off. And as those onshore winds back away, we'll start to see less of the showers.
0: Yeah, but and not much changes over the next two or three days.
14: No, it will still be pretty consistent, but by early next week, we are in a sunnier period. Basically, the next high-pressure system will be starting to push in from the west, but it will still be to the west, which means we won't really have significant onshore flows, so we'll have much clearer skies. There will be a bit of cooler air also push up over the weekend from the south, a significant front moving across southern parts of the country. We don't see particularly cold air push up over Queensland, but we'll just factor in with those clearer skies and means that we will see minimum temperatures getting a bit closer to average. Not a big drop really through the Capricornian area. It'll be more pronounced further inland and down around southern parts of the state. But yeah, a touch cooler. By Wednesday morning, Rockies down to around about 10 degrees for the minimum. So that's pretty close to average. But between now and then, we'll be still a few degrees above.
0: Any good news for the boaties heading towards the weekend?
14: It is improving. We've got the winds 10 to 15 knots still today, so breezy. But by tomorrow, we're back to 10 to 15 knots. And then as our high weakens and the ridge shifts a little bit away, we start to see it being fairly light and variable for Saturday. So that's pretty good. The seas will start to settle down as well. They might still get up to 2 metres at times offshore on Saturday. But as we see those winds be a bit lighter through the rest of the weekend, Sunday's looking like a very good day.
0: Terrific. Good stuff. Daniel, great to talk to you. Have a terrific day.
14: Cheers, Aaron.
0: There you go, Daniel out at the Weather Bureau this morning. So heading for a top of 24 degrees today for Rockhampton, 21 for Yeppoon, Gladstone and Billawheeler, or Gladstone 23, Billawheeler getting to 24 degrees. And once again, pretty consistent over the next couple of days. 14 degrees right now in Rockhampton. Our minimum was 13.5, so haven't come too far since that. 15 degrees currently in Gladstone, which is around the overnight minimum, and 15 degrees currently in Yeppoon. Once again, pretty close to that overnight minimum. As Daniel said, Billawheeler got down to 6, currently sitting on 10.
1: Starting your day in the biggest way possible. The Boodles Big Breakfast. 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
0: G'day, it's Aaron. 49227990 is my number. aaron.stevens@4ro.com.au anytime. Before we get to 7:30 this morning, I'm going to have a fascinating conversation about retirement. Dr. San will be at the Regional Safety Expo Australia in Rockhampton on the 6th of August talking about retirement. She's a retirement coach, and some of her insights into what to expect from retirement are quite incredible. So we'll hear from her before we get to 7:30 this morning as we count down to the day when the Regional Safety Expo Australia arrives in Rockhampton, August 6. In the meantime, though, there it is, the 4RO Wonder Wheel, thanks to Harvey Norman Electric and Computers. $450 on the wheel this morning. If you'd like to give it a spin and have the chance to win that, give me a call right now, 49227990. I'll take caller number, should we go 15? 15 randomly popped into my head. 49227990 if you'd like to spin the 4RO Wonder Wheel and have a crack at $450 to spend at Harvey Norman Electrical and Computers. 49227990, 10 past 7, Boodles Big Breakfast on 990 4RO. Good morning.
15: Some loving had me
0: blast. 15 randomly popped in.

0: Wonder what's going to happen now. The 4RO Wonder Wheel. Thanks to Harvey Norman Electrical and Computers. It's got Central Queensland in a spin.
1: $450 on the wheel this morning, and Kim's spinning it with me. Kim, good morning. How are you?
2: Oh, I'm fine, thanks.
1: That's good. Anything special happening on your Thursday?
2: Just working.
1: Just working.
2: Making the dollar.
1: Yeah, well, yes, grinding away. Maybe we can just knock $450 off just like that. It's spin the wheel this morning. Oh. It's a quick way to get $450 to spend, isn't it? Did you watch The Origin last night?
2: No, I didn't.
1: Oh, not your thing, Kim?
2: Not really.
1: You'll be having a better day than a lot of others then.
2: I think so.
1: Okay, let's go. What numbers are we looking for on the wheel?
2: 10 and 22.
1: 10 and 22. What are 10 and 22 to you, Kim?
2: That's my boy and girl. Birthday.
1: Nice. Here we go.
2: Happy
1: all right.
2: Birthday.
1: Okay, here we go. We're spinning. Call them out. You're a little bit quiet, actually, Kim. I don't know if the wheel can hear you.
2: 22, 10. Come on.
1: Here we go. We're slowing down. 22 and 10, $450 to spend at Harvey Norman Electrical and Computers. If one of those come up this morning and it's clicking, I saw 10 go past. 10's back here. 23.

0: 33. So we were close again. I think that's about 4 days in a row. We've only been one or two off. But 10 wasn't too far away. A little bit less of a spin, and we might have got there. I can't see 22 at the moment. Oh, it's all the way over there. But Kim, try again soon. Have a great day at work.
1: Thank you. Bye.
0: Pleasure. There it is, the 4RO Wonder Wheel, thanks to Harvey Norman Electrical and Computers. I think because we've had Jada, who's our work experience student, spinning it for the first couple of days this week, and she's been close every day, and 23 is close. But remember, it's not in numerical order. So despite the fact we got 23, just one away from 22, it's not one away on the wheel. We'll do it again tomorrow morning. We'll hit $500, $500 for a Friday morning on the Boodles Big Breakfast, the 4RO Wonder Wheel. Thanks to Harvey Norman Electrical and Computers.
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0: It's 9.94 RO, the talk of Central Queensland. Boodles Big Breakfast, thanks to Boodles Meats. 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Latest news, sport and weather not far away, coming up at 7.30. And then we'll see if we can get that stubborn last song in 4RO's Quick Shots, thanks to Gus's A Shot Above the Rest. But we're counting down to the Regional Safety Expo Australia, happening on August 6th, the Rockhampton Showgrounds. If you want more details, regionalsafetyexpoaustralia.com.au. And one of the speakers at the expo will be Dr. Sandra Walden-Pearson, who's from Ready, Set, Retirement. She's a retirement coach. And this is fascinating to talk about, because when you talk about workplace health and safety, one of the things to consider is retirement and the stress and the build-up to retirement when that comes around. So a pleasure to talk to Dr. Sand this morning. She joins me on the phone. Thank you for your time.
1: Yes, thanks so much. Great to be here.
0: What a great innovation this is.
1: It is absolutely fabulous, and I'm really delighted to contribute to the success of this first Regional Safety Expo, because it's such an enabler, providing ready opportunity for those organisations and industries that would ordinarily have to travel at greater cost to engage in those conversations that can help shape safer workplaces, not only regionally but across Australia.
0: Tell us about your contribution, what you'd like to achieve during the expo.
1: Well, I'd like leaders to be able to leave understanding how they can support employees to reduce pre-retirement stress, including the stress that they feel not only in the workplace but outside the workplace, which can also help to increase workplace psychosocial safety and improve enterprise capability together with boosting pipeline sustainability. So there is a huge opportunity in recognising a problem that already exists and is often in hiding in plain sight in a workplace, regarding the stress unique to pre-retiree employees, which of course increases as the retirement horizon draws closer, but very hard sometimes to be able to say, you know what, I don't know that I'm ecstatic about this, when all around, you know, we've been conditioned to undersee retirement as some type of reward for all of those years of hard work. And when people say, are you crazy? What do you mean? No more alarm clocks? You won't have to be in this place? You know, all of that kind of thing. It's pretty difficult sometimes to be able to share when surrounded by, you know, colleagues who are yet to recognise that the actuality of retirement is not unquestionably commensurate with unequivocal gain. There's actually loss. And that loss isn't necessarily financial. That loss is often psychosocial.
0: It's incredible when you put it like that, because all through our working life, we joke how much we're looking forward to retirement and how it's the big finish line at the end. And then when we get to that finish line, it's what next?
1: Well, this is the thing, you see, and I'm a certified professional retirement coach and a member of the Retirement Coaches Association. And, of course, we through our training and our continuous development, you know, we come to learn so much about, you know, retirement-specific situations that, of course, we all observe in everyday life. You know, we've seen people, or we've heard of people, sometimes even within our own families, where some people retire and it's okay for a while, but then they kind of slip into a bit of a malaise, or, you know, sometimes there's, you know, creeping in substance use disorder, so that people might have a few more drinks than they would have ordinarily, and sometimes it's been a little bit more difficult to work out the reason for getting out of bed. So there's actually a phenomenon called the dark side of retirement that I wasn't necessarily aware of. But when I look to observe it, I can see that that's certainly the case. You know, psychosocial planning for retirement is the complement to financial planning for retirement. You can imagine if an organisation, for example, decided to undertake a massive change project, and all they threw at it was money. I mean, there's a lot of people who would be impacted by that, and you could give them more money, but they would, but what's my job? What am I doing? I have no sense of, and all of that actually is applicable in the retirement space. And yet, it's often overlooked until, of course, the retirement honeymoon is over, if indeed it ever began. And then people start to go, well, now what? people are working longer, and indeed, people are living longer. So when you do retire, you could be looking at 25, 30 years. And there's only so many rounds of golf. There's only so many before you're like, well, what's next?
0: I think you'll agree those two ages are going to come closer together. I mean, we are going to gradually work longer and longer, aren't we? I mean, we'll work at some stage, we'll be working in our 80s.
1: Yes, absolutely. And how do we do that in a way that we can reconcile that? Because there will come a point when you're going, why am I still doing this?
0: Dr. Sen, it's very interesting talking to you, and we'll see you at the Regional Safety Expo Australia.
1: Delighted to be a part of it. Thank you so much.
0: Dr. Sandra Walden-Pearson from Ready, Set, Retirement, who'll be a speaker at the Regional Safety Expo Australia, August 6th at the Rockhampton Showgrounds. If you want more details, regionalsafetyexpoaustralia.com.au.
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7: Good morning. Joseph Price with your local news. A Defence Community Open Day will take place in Gladstone this weekend. It comes as the Army's in town for Exercise Austral Shield, which is focusing on the ADF's ability to respond to domestic security threats through protecting critical infrastructure. The Open Day will take place from 10 a.m. to 2 p.m. on Saturday at the Phillips Street Communities and Families Precinct. Lieutenant Colonel Nick Perryman says the reception from the community has been great.
8: We'd only been in Gladstone for about 10 minutes and one of the local businesses turned up with a massive box of hamburgers and said, you know, welcome to Gladstone. So a literal welcoming fruit basket. So no, we're very excited to be here and we're very excited to be working with the community and it's been really humbling to have such a positive response from the community.
7: The Primary Industries Minister says a new research project aims to ensure swimmers are better protected at our beaches. The state government's spending $2.4 million to better understand sharks. It says shark nets and drum lines are here to stay. Tony Perrott says there hasn't been a death on Queensland beaches that are protected by shark nets for a long time.
9: It's critical that we continue to protect human life. And we do that by backing in the best research, Working with Surf Lifesavers Queensland, we now have and are moving towards having 20 beaches where we have drone technology.
7: Between 2020 and 2025, 343 sharks were caught in baited drum lines and nets off the Gladstone coast. Meanwhile, a man was killed in a shark attack at Humpy Island near Yeppoon in 2024. And a childcare operator that runs 400 centres across the country, including one at Clinton, is being taken to court. Fair Work is taking legal action against G8 Education over $2 million in alleged underpayments and compensation. About 1,400 workers are estimated to be impacted. The Fair Work Ombudsman says it's completely unacceptable for a well-resourced corporate employer to allegedly underpay basic entitlements.
2: National News Now.
10: Morning, I'm Britt Anglin. Telstra's admitted yesterday's outage was much worse than it thought, with a secondary issue leading to hundreds of calls failing to connect directly with emergency services. The telco's chief operating officer, Michael Ackland, is blaming the outage on a software issue.
11: We have followed our process, and we believe that we've been able to work through those welfare calls in an appropriate sense.
10: Telstra says its welfare check process remains in place this morning, advising any customers having trouble getting through to 000 to either wait for the call to be connected via an alternative network or to try calling from a different phone. The ceasefire between the United States and Iran appears to have collapsed, with US President Donald Trump declaring the interim agreement to end the conflict is over after indirect talks failed to make progress. America's launched fresh strikes against Iranian targets with threats of more to come. And Aussie Sarah Snook is up for two Emmys at this year's awards. The actress nominated for her role in All Her Fault, while Nicole Kidman is in the running for an executive producer prize.
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10: To sport now, and the Blues have lifted the Origin Shield, taking out the decider 30-12 over the Maroons at Suncorp Stadium. Nathan Cleary scored two tries and collected the Wally Lewis medal for Player of the Series. New South Wales coach Laurie Daly says the halfback silenced any doubts over his legacy.
12: And he's done some terrific things, and why does he have to do something like he's done for people who go, oh, you know, he's not a bad player? Like, just does my head in, that type of stuff. He's a legend of the game, what he's done.
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0: Partly cloudy today, slight chance of a shower this afternoon, but as Daniel said from the Bureau, probably not too much around. Heading for a top of 24 degrees today for Rockhampton. Partly cloudy days and around that 24, 25 for the next couple of days. 21, the expected top for Yeppoon today. Gladstone 23, Billawilla 24. Once again, not too much changing over the next few days. 14 degrees currently in Rockhampton. It's 15 in Gladstone, 16 in Yeppoon and 10 in Billawilla.
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0: G'day, it's Aaron. Soon I'll be joined by Nigel Hutton, member for Keppel, for a chat. And before we get to 8 o'clock, I'll share with you our next in-season movie giveaway. It's a blockbuster. Can't wait for this. So that's on the way, but first of all,
2: time to have a shot at 4RO's Gus's Quick Shots. Reveal the songs to win, thanks to Gus's. A shot above the rest.
0: Oh, this last song has been stubborn, and it didn't help that we couldn't take calls yesterday due to the Telstra outage. So hopefully today someone swoops in, names this last song, and takes away the lunch for two and the coffees. Thanks to Gus's, a shot above the rest. It's 4RO's Quick Shots. We know the theme, it's Kings. We've got four out of the five Kings. Just need that last one. 49227990. If you've got it, then you win yourself the lunch for two and the coffees. Thanks to Gus's, a shot above the rest. Good luck, 49227990, to play 4RO's Quick Shots. Thanks to Gus's on the Boodles Big Breakfast on 990 4RO.

0: Time to have a shot at 4RO's Gus's Quick Shots. Reveal the songs to win, thanks to Gus's. A shot above the rest.
1: Yeah, just that one song left to get to give away the lunch for two and the coffees, thanks to Gus's. A shot above the rest. Here they are, 4RO's Quick Shots. Five quick shots of songs. We know the theme is Kings. Aaron, how are you?
2: Good, thanks, mate. How are you?
1: Good. Nice to hear. What are you up to today?
2: Just normal, going to work. Just the same old drag.
1: All right. We might have to squeeze in a lunch at Gus's in there somewhere if you can get this final song. I'll play it again. It's been stubborn, Aaron. Hopefully you've got it. What is it?
2: Is it Louie Louie by the Kingsman?
1: It is Louie Louie by the Kingsman. Well done. Lunch for two, yep. Couple of coffees at Gus's, a shot above the rest.
2: Fantastic. Thanks very much.
1: Well done. Just come in and pick up your voucher.
2: Cheers, mate. Thanks. Have a good day.
1: There you go. Yeah, well done. We got there. We finally got it. So our five kings were B.B. King, also Diana King, Carol King, Ben E. King, and the Kingsman. Finally goes off. Brand new one tomorrow morning. Thanks to Gus's. A shot above the rest. Eight on the Boodles Big Breakfast, and this is a surprise. Nigel Hutton, member for Keppel, dropping into the studio. How about that?
3: Good morning, Aaron. Well, I thought at least once I need to have the opportunity to get up early and to be here, and with some important meetings here in Rocky this morning, what a great chance to see your studio. This is where you make the magic happen.
1: This is part of the magic, absolutely. Great to see you, and always happy for you to drop in. Not sure you should have brought a New South Wales supporter with you this morning, though.
3: Yes, well, I didn't know that I was making such choices. I've got the wonderful Vanessa from my electorate office who's with me. We're off to visit Bishop Danny at Bishop's House this morning, as well as a community corner in Duffy Park at Frenchville. So the opportunity for some locals to have a chat about their issues. We're part of our budget blitz, as you'll remember. You know, just over 2 weeks ago, we brought down the Queensland budget for 2026-27. So making sure we're touching every part of our community and giving people a chance to ask those questions that they've got and have a chat to their local MP.
1: Well, I thought Vanessa was wonderful too until we found out about her blue side. But so what is on the agenda today?
3: So this morning we have a community corner at Duffy Park at 8:30, so I'd encourage anyone who wants to come down and have a chat to their MP to come down there. We're then going over and visiting Bishop Danny. So Bishop Danny has been ordained and brought in to Central Queensland. Unfortunately, I've just found out as well that he does come from New South Wales. So he's not only does he have religion on his side, he also now has victory in sport to go with. And then we've got some other meetings. We're meeting with a lady who's got an idea for a dementia-based retirement village, which I think is something that lots of Central Queenslanders would be keen to hear more about. And obviously, as a local MP, knowing that there is such a need in our community for services, to hear people's great ideas, to work out how we can connect them into government, is something that I'm really keen to do.
1: Surprises me that hasn't been done before.
3: Well, mate, I think if you have a look at some of the examples they have from over in the Netherlands, particularly, they do some really amazing setups, but you've got to have someone who's got the vision, the courage and the, you know, the drive to make it happen in our area. And if we've got someone in this young lady, I think that's going to be really cool.
1: So what's been the feedback since the budget's been handed down?
3: This budget very much has been around, it's a work person's budget. We're making sure that the things that we put in place are not just sugar hits that you get today, but tomorrow you regret, but rather making those structural changes that improve the lives of Queenslanders. We've had some community corners both on the coast as well as in the northern suburbs of Rocky. And what I've heard again and again is people really, really want that explanation. They want to go, okay, so what are the investments that are being made in housing? What are the investments being made in cost of living? What are the investments being made in terms of making our community safer? And once you've got the opportunity to walk through and say, hey, this is what we've done in our first 18 months, this is where we want to take them, people are happy. I think the idea that we're driving towards a place where we can see an opportunity to return to surplus, which I think many of us didn't believe was going to be possible in our lifetime, is great. Remembering, though, it is a very, very minor surplus, so any natural disaster and events like that could well and truly push us off course, but you've got to have that vision. You've got to say, hey, as you do with your own household budget, you know that for a while there you can run with deficit after deficit, but you've got to balance that. And having a pathway that doesn't see us cutting hard, going fast, but rather taking a calm and methodical approach to making sure that as the pie grows in Queensland, that we're investing that in paying down debt, as well as providing for the future of all of our families. I know, Aaron, your grandkids, my kids, I don't want to leave them saddled with a whole heap of debt that we've racked up today that they're not going to see the productivity returns from. So, yeah, it's lots of good feedback on the budget, but it's definitely one where you've got to get into the detail to see exactly how it's setting a course and a vision for Central Queensland.
1: I was going to ask you about that detail. How much of it did you actually read?
3: Mate, to be honest, the first night when the budget came, and it's an interesting process, right? So the Premier, the Treasurer gives his speech at about 2 o'clock on budget day, and every MP gets given this package. It's about yay high, you know, it's about, I'd say it's about 12 days reading for one of my kids at school, but you then spend that night going through. So Parliament breaks really early on that first night so that MPs have a chance to go through and have a look line by line through the capital program, line by line through the various documents for each of the departments of government, and go through and go, okay, what does this mean for Central Queensland? So I know that Donna Kirkland was there with her highlighter and her post-it notes. Glenn and I weren't quite with the highlighter, yeah, but we definitely had the post-it notes, making lists and making notes, going, okay, what does this mean? How do we put this together? What's the package that it looks like? And yeah, it reminds you of those days. It's almost like when you had to go to university and spend the night in the library just to make sure that the next morning you'd be well and truly prepared.
1: I reckon Glenn would have got Gloria to read it.
3: Well, Gloria had plenty to say about the budget, but you know, she's always keen on a bit of chook feed.
1: Absolutely. Nigel, I'm glad you brought up school in there, because there's been some terrible reports coming out of our schools in the last couple of weeks.
3: Yeah, we're yet again seeing the survey data that came out, which talks about teachers feeling unsafe in their school. And that's something that the Crisafulli government's really committed to changing. In fact, to be honest, Aaron, that's why I ran for Parliament, is that in my last year at school, there are occasions where, because as a community we were feeling unsafe, our schools were the same. Our schools are a microcosm of the broader community, and that needs to change. So we are making investments. You'll see that the first investments were not only outlined in the budget but have already been tangible on the ground in schools, but there's more to do. And I know that Premier Crisafulli, Education Minister John Paul Lambrook, and our entire team are committed to making a difference for our teachers, for our students, because when schools are a safe, calm place, kids get a better education, and that means that we have greater outcomes for all Queensland.
1: Yeah, you're right. And I don't know whether I've shared this with you, but my daughter is studying to be a high school teacher and she's in her final year. I'm scared for her when you hear about reports like that. And we don't want that. We want our teachers to be confident, want to go to teach and shape those young minds.
3: That's right. And that starts with having young people accountable for their actions. Okay, so when we talk about safe, responsible learners, we're saying the word responsible right there, right? Your safety and the safety of the other kids in the classroom is about us being responsible in that classroom. What we had was a situation where, just as we saw in our streets, where young people were not being held accountable, that was being replicated in our schools, and that was something that we needed to turn the corner on really, really early, because the behaviour of one child should not mean that 27 kids or that teacher miss out on being able to do their job and having their success for the day. And as a government, we're onto that and we're making big steps in that direction, because I want to make sure that every kid in every classroom is learning every day and every teacher not only is safe but succeeding. There is not one person who goes into teaching because they thought that it was going to be their chance to be a celebrity. Mm. They go into the classroom because they want to change lives for kids and they want to share in the learning of these young people. We've got to create the environment that supports that, and the investments we're making are heading in the right track, but there is more to do and I'm not going to stop until we get there.
1: So, Nigel, are you saying these reports that you see about teachers being harassed and some of the things happening in classrooms, you experienced it?
3: Definitely. My own personal experiences in the last 12 months of my teaching career directed me in running for Parliament, because what I was seeing was just as we were in the community, that people weren't being held accountable and were basically being told, oh, no, that's okay, you're not to blame for your poor behaviour, was then being reflected in our schools, where we're going, well, hey, hang on, if there's no boundaries in society, how can we, one of my former mentors said, schools are the last bastion of civilisation, you know, how can we provide boundaries in a school, in a classroom, that don't exist within the broader community? our adult crime, adult time laws are talking about putting the boundaries back into the community and have set a very strong direction as to what our community's expectations are, and our schools are then reflecting that too. So there is more work to do. Every day I think about what we're doing and how the steps that we're taking make our community safer, make the lives of my colleagues who are teachers in our schools doing an incredibly hard job a little bit easier, and there is more to do, and I'm going to keep working at it, and I'm going to keep working with the Education Minister and the Premier, because our Queensland teachers and our kids in those classrooms deserve it.
1: Finally, the fallout from yesterday's Telstra outage. What a day that was.
3: What a scenario to find ourselves in a place where people across Australia could not only not communicate, but risk related to the 000 calls as well. It's something that obviously we need the federal government to be getting on board with, and Telstra needs to step up. We can't be in that scenario. I was telling you, Aaron, earlier that I was lucky enough to be travelling back along the Bruce Highway after having been in Brisbane for the LNP state convention, and every stop at the Childers Bakery, at the petrol station, at Matilda, like every stop along the way, people having the conversation going, either because they're not 100% sure where they're going, or they're having trouble communicating how debilitating it was. Luckily for us, we know that all roads lead to central Queensland, so all we had to do was keep going north on the Bruce. But for others, it was debilitating to their decision-making. So it's something that as a society we're going to have to really work at and make sure that the federal government steps up and deals with.
1: Yep, good to see you. Thank you very much for coming in. Next time you come in after a Queensland win, please, then you can bring Vanessa back.
3: And of course, we'll need to bring the donuts then, because it'll be victory donuts.
1: Yeah, absolutely. Nigel Hutton, member for Keppel, great to see you. Thanks for dropping in. It's 8 to 8, 994RO.
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0: Boodle's Big Breakfast on 994RO. Thanks to Boodle's Meats in the Big Red Building on Bursiga Street. Latest news, sport and weather coming up soon. We'll have a go at the 4RO Perry's IGA Secret Sound, and I'll be joined by the Mayor of the Rockhampton Regional Council, Tony Williams. Also, we'll squeeze in tax tips, thanks to Kerry Rennie. And I've got another special guest coming into the studio, which we'll get to soon too. But as of Monday, you've got the chance to win tickets to a blockbuster new movie coming to Event Cinemas.
1: Hi. My name is Peter Parker. You don't remember me, but we used to know each other. Something bad was going to happen, and the only way to stop it was to make everyone forget about me. Because I'm not just Peter Parker. I'm Spider-Man.
0: So excited by this. Spider-Man Brand New Day is in cinemas July 30. You'll have the chance to win double passes from Monday, or go to our Facebook page for a bonus chance to win. Thanks to Event Cinemas Rockhampton. Don't miss your chance to win tickets to Spider-Man Brand New Day.
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1: You'll like what you see. 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
3: Good morning. Joseph Price with your local news. You might have seen soldiers and army vehicles getting around Gladstone lately as Exercise Austral Shield continues. It's aimed at boosting the ADF's ability to respond to domestic security threats through protecting critical infrastructure and working with other agencies such as police and council. Gladstone Mayor Matt Burnett says he would like to see an increased military and naval presence in the region.
4: Obviously, this exercise is one of many that has happened and will happen in the years to come. But as I said, we're partnering with our neighbours in Rockhampton and Livingston. So we're really encouraging everyone to turn up to the Community Day on Saturday at the Phillip Street Community Precinct and understand not just what this exercise is about, but understand how Gladstone can play our role in being central to defence for the years to come.
3: More Queensland prisoners are ending up back behind bars, with the union warning rehabilitation is being left behind as prison populations grow. An Auditor General's report found 44% of released inmates returned to custody within 2 years, including Capricornia Correctional Centre, while more than 1,000 prisoners face lengthy waits for rehab programs. Michael Thomas from the Together Union says doing more of the same won't reduce reoffending.
5: If society wants to lock people up, we need prisons. And we are now incarcerating at greater and greater rates than we ever have before. To sit there and do more of the same and expect to make a difference is problematic. We actually have to look at the rehabilitation we need to spend.
3: And the Origin Shield is headed to New South Wales after the Blues claimed the decider in Brisbane. 30-12 was the final score, with Nathan Cleary awarded the Wally Lewis medal. Maroon skipper Cameron Munster quizzed referee Ashley Klein at halftime about some dubious calls, but refused to blame the refs after the game.
6: Oh, I just had a bit of questions around certain things that were getting around the game. At the end of the day, we just didn't ice our moments, like Bill spoke about. A bit of frustration probably for myself, you know, in the heat of the moment, probably just asking Ash some questions, but he saw him a little bit differently to myself, and he's a referee, and he adjudicates the game the way he sees it, and that's how he saw it.
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7: Morning, I'm Britt Aylin. Telstra's woes aren't quite over yet, with the telco now dealing with a second network issue following yesterday's nationwide outage. Techs have been working overnight to resolve a fresh problem that's seen some customers having difficulty getting through to 000. Federal Labor frontbencher Amanda Rishworth telling Nine this should not be happening.
8: It is unacceptable, to be quite frank, and there are real questions for Telstra about what they are doing. There's obviously investigations by ACMA underway, as well as the 000 custodian.
7: Rental prices in Australia's capital cities have re-accelerated. The latest figures from Domain reveal combined cap city house rents went up by $20 in the 3 months to June, the biggest jump in almost 2 years. And an American man's pleaded guilty to unlawfully residing in a national forest and violating federal fire restrictions after he was arrested at an illegal campsite in Arizona. Mark Gatz had reportedly been living in the forest for 8 years, surrounded by what officials described as approximately 1,000 pounds or around 450 kilos of rubbish.
2: Gracemere Shopping World. It's for you and me 7 days a week. 994RO. Your sport now.
7: In sport, New South Wales has conquered Queensland 30-12 in the State of Origin decider. Our reporter Harrison Preve has the wrap-up from Suncorp.
9: A clinic from Nathan Cleary, the halfback scoring two first-half tries as the Blues stormed to an 18-0 lead. Hamasai Tabuai-Fido got the Maroons on the board before half-time. Queensland threatening to mount a comeback, but it was Bradman Best who scored a long-range try to steady for New South Wales. Hudson Young putting an exclamation mark on the victory with a try on the side.
2: 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Navigating the legal landscape. 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
0: 24 and partly cloudy today for Rockhampton. Slight chance of a shower this afternoon. Light winds becoming southeasterly, 15 to 20 k's in the morning, then becoming light in the middle of the day. Capricorn Coast, southeasterlies, 15 to 20 knots. Daniel at the Bureau said that's going to look a little bit better over the next couple of days, so boaties, get ready. UV index today, 5, which is moderate, so slip, slop, slap, seek and slide when you're out and about. 21, the expected top today for Yeppoon. Gladstone getting to 23 and Billawilla reaching 24 degrees. 15 right now in Rockhampton, 16 in Gladstone, 16 also in Yeppoon, 13 degrees in Billow.
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0: The Mayor of the Rockhampton Regional Council, Tony Williams, joins us before we get to 8.30 this morning, and we're not far away from giving you a chance to have a go at the 4RO Perry's IGA Secret Sound. Sounds like this. $620 to spend at Perry's IGA, Wandle Dean Street in Yeppoon, if you can get that this morning. The clues are get it out, the only way, and squeeze. But you might remember a little bit earlier this week, we spoke to NBL legend, all-star Bullets player Cal Bruton, and he joins me in the studio. He's arrived in Rockhampton for these clinics over the next couple of days. Cal, great to see you.
10: Yeah, good to see you too.
0: You were just telling me you've got a stack of kids lined up for the tournaments and the clinics over the next couple of days.
10: Yes, we hit the magic number of 90, and I'm sure there's a few coming today that's probably going to tip it over 100. You know, we're looking forward to sort of putting on a show for them and giving them some enthusiasm to continue on this track.
0: Well done. So just for people who missed our chat earlier in the week, what are you in Rocky for?
10: Well, we have the Bruton Basketball Foundation, powered by Game Above, that providing us with an opportunity to travel around the country and put on clinics to develop the young kids, pretty much the ones that don't get a chance to get to the NBL or the Australian team basketballers coming to visit. So we've been able to bring our team here. I got three coaches and my executive manager here in Rockhampton, Allison Vickers. We got my son Elliot and Jeff. Jeff, his son.
0: Swampy.
10: Swampy, that's right. You got to call him Swampy. My bad.
0: Swampy, who wants to have a go at the 4RO Perry's IGA Secret Sound.
10: So. That's him. That's him.
11: $600.
0: $600, that's right. What about your son, Cal? What's your son get up to?
10: Well, CJ's been coaching I got the five sons, but I'm assuming you're talking about CJ's been coaching in Beijing.
0: Oh, wow.
10: For the last two seasons. He got one more to go there under contract, and their team has finished in the top four the last 2 years. I'm sure he hopes to win one. You know, he likes those rings. yeah, he's back in Lennox Head at the moment, having a holiday with the family. And nice. And then his oldest son, Rio, has just signed a contract to play with the Brisbane Bullets. So this is third generation. There's a bit of history
0: there
10: now.
0: That's great.
10: Yeah, we're pretty excited about it. So as a family, we want to all go down and support him on one of these occasions. Yes, he's got ambitions to go to the States, and I have two younger sons, Dante and Brooklyn, who are also playing in NBL one in the East and one in the South, and then we're just a basketball and family.
0: Isn't that terrific? Any chance you watched the State of Origin last night? Did you get into the league?
10: I sure did, and it was a good game. And watching, I came in dressed in the wrong colors because my bags didn't show up. I had my maroon, my maroon New York cap, but I ended up wearing some light blue, and everyone looked at me kind of hard. But
0: so it's your fault.
10: Yeah, it was my fault.
0: Cal, as you said, you're looking for talent here, over 100 kids possibly at that clinic today, and then the 3-on-3 tournament tomorrow.
10: Yes, we put together that. We got some prizes came from the U.S., some big three basketballs from Ice Cube Legend wow. Competition. They sent it to us personally, so they'll get the signatures of Elliot and Jeff, Swampy, on the balls. I'm sure the kids will be carried away with that. But, yeah, the 3-on-3 tournament, as you know, is around the country. A lot of them play it. Back in the early 90s, late 90s.
0: Tomorrow.
10: Yes, we put together that. We got some prizes came.

0: Ike in San Francisco. So that was just unbelievable. We've just sent two young fellas to Manhattan Beach, California on a full scholarship that's come out of one of these programs. One 6'10", the other 6'9", 15, 16 years of age. And everything's paid for. They fly their parents over twice a year so they can go visit their kids for 3 days. And
1: that's amazing.
0: And so now we're looking for the next kid coming along.
1: Well, good luck on that search today. What about Allison? How's she going on the court?
0: No, I know one thing. She's the best cook that you can find, and the best accommodation. You know, that's the one right there. She's the key to all this happening.
1: Well, Cal, thanks for dropping in. Good luck over the next couple of days. Where can people check out the 3-on-3 tournament?
0: Well, they can go to the local stadium, which is the Rockhampton Basketball Stadium, Inc., and we'll be there from 9 to 3 today and from 9:30 to 2:30 tomorrow for the 3-on-3. So if they want to register for the 3-on-3, you can. The camp is fully booked. Like I said, we got 90 kids there.
1: That's great.
0: All the kids get a T-shirt that shows up that have registered, and then they get a chance to win the prizes in the 3-on-3 tomorrow.
1: Keep up the good work. As we said, it's a great basketball town. They love their basketball here in Rocky, so you'll do well.
0: Oh, no, thank you. Appreciate you, Aaron.
1: Cal Britton joining us on 994RO, 12 past 8. All right, let's do this. You can't call, Swampy. The 4RO Perry's IGA Secret Sound. $620 to spend. The clues are the only way. Get it out and squeeze. Good luck, 49227990 to play. Boodle's Big Breakfast, good morning. Busy morning in the studio today.

0: Secret Sound. Thanks to Perry's IGA, Dean Street, Wandle and Yeppoon.
1: Is this ever going to go off? It's worth $620 to spend at Perry's IGA, Wandle, Dean Street and Yeppoon. The only way, get it out and squeeze are your clues. And, of course, you've got this to work with. As I said, is it ever going to go off? Today may be the day. Let's start with Kim. Morning, Kim. How are you? I got you there, Kim. I do got you there. Hello, how are you?
2: Yeah, not too bad.
1: Kim, let's see if we can do this. What do you think?
2: Is it when you're opening the lid on a, you know, those toilet cleaner bottles, like a breath or a toilet duck? Because you have to turn that to open the lid, and then you have to squeeze the bottle to get
1: it. That's right, because I've got that. When you turn the lid, it's quite tight. Like yes, it does squeak. I think those toilet ducks are cool. Mm. The bent head. I remember when that first came in, when they first started advertising, it was huge. Kim, it's not that.
2: Not.
1: Okay.
2: No. Okay.
1: Keep trying. Thank you. Let's go to Maria this morning. Should we get the gloating out of the way, Maria? Just want a 30 seconds just to go for it?
3: Oh, wasn't it great? I told you the other day I had a direct line through to the Dragons. Mm. How do you know I haven't got one through to the Blues as well? Daly, you know.
1: Looks like you do. Absolutely. Yes.
3: Somebody's got to.
1: They were called, very good last night.
3: Well, it is called State of Origin, you know.
1: Yes. Yes.
3: That's where I come from originally.
1: I just think that, you know, we can talk about the rivalry and we can talk about how Queensland was so far on top in the first two games, but New South Wales were just very good last night and didn't give Queensland a chance.
3: I just think that New South Wales were going to win and they didn't care who they walked over or what they did anything.
1: I think
3: they
1: you're
3: were
1: right.
3: There to win.
1: Absolutely, yes.
3: Yep, they had the fire in the belly.
1: All that pressure that's been on Nathan Cleary and on the coach, Laurie Daly, they just went, no, we're going to do it for them. And it was quite an incredible performance. So, well done.
3: Well, actually, I watched the whole thing for a change. Normally, I only watch it in ads.
1: Okay.
3: But no, I quite enjoyed it.
1: All right, well, let's see.
3: They're really quiet today, aren't they?
1: Yes. Let's see if you can back up that victory with this one. $620 to spend at Perry's IGA, Wandle, Dean Street and Yeppoon. What do you think?
3: You know, it's totally different on the radio, but I'm going to give it a go. Mm. I think you have to open up the lid, break the seal on a toilet duck, put it underneath the rim and squeeze it.
1: I can't believe that. That's what Kim said before you.
3: Oh, you're kidding me. Kim, I didn't have the radio on.
1: Oh, Kim said exactly the same thing.
3: Oh, darn.
1: And we had a little chat about toilet ducks, so we move on.
3: Well, there you go.
1: Thank you, Maria.
3: You've got a good mind. That's right. Great minds think alike.
1: Absolutely. All right. Well, Maria, thank you. Well, since they had the same guess, let's go again. 4RO, g'day, who's this?
4: Trev.
1: Who have I got?
4: Trev.
1: Trev. How are you, Trev?
4: A bit cool.
1: There you go. Here we go. What do you think it is?
4: What about opening a fire exit door?
1: Ah, there's one we haven't had. Trev, it's not opening a fire exit door.
4: What about ripping the plastic wrap off a cardboard box of groceries?
1: Yeah. No, not that either. Not that either. Sorry, Trev. It means it goes to $630 tomorrow morning. Here it is. Think about that between now and tomorrow. $630 to spend at Perry's IGA, Wandle, Dean Street and Yeppoon.
0: We've spun up another winner on the 4RO Wonder Wheel. Thanks to Harvey Norman Electrical and Computers.
1: What are 1 and 18 to you, Denise?
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1: It landed on 18.
5: Good
6: 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Oh, thank you.
0: Wonder what's going to happen next. The 4RO Wonder Wheel. Thanks to Harvey Norman Electrical and Computers on the Talk of Central Queensland. 990 4RO.
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1: 24 past 8, let's go to the Mayor of the Rockhampton Regional Council, Tony Williams. Good morning.
11: Good morning, Aaron. Good morning to all your listeners.
1: We're a little bit brighter than we should be, aren't we?
11: Oh, I think so. I was a little bit... Yesterday, I was even brighter than we are today, having the Maroons fishing shirt on, because it was two of my loves were the rugby league and fishing, and the launch of the Frenchville Sports Club Barabbas, which is sponsored by Garmin this year, and there's an $80,000 boat that's part of that package, and I really encourage people to grab a ticket on and support that that event. But the Origin, it was some close calls. 50-50 decision didn't go the way the Maroons, and I think the Blues were really passionate and wanted to play the better game on the night. So they done us proud. Our boys, the squad, really dug in and come back a number of times, and those 50-50 calls really did halt the momentum in some of those areas, because the game's so fast now, Aaron, those things can change really quickly. And you know, when those decisions aren't falling the way that you need, when you've got that possession, the game can slip away, which we seen last night. But credit to the Blues.
1: They were good.
11: They got the series over us, and we'll look forward to next year and start the rivalry afresh.
1: Do you know, I just wanted to be able to talk to you this morning and say, Mayor, we inspired Queensland to a series win. They came to Rocky. We turned out in numbers and we were there for them. And unfortunately, we can't say that. But that, the Blues just wanted it more.
11: We had the hometown support. It was overwhelming, and unfortunately, just didn't eventuate. But look, that's we'll park that one, and we'll move on for next year and see where that takes us. But it's a great game, and you can see the passions of those supporters from both sides are very deep. And I think that rivalry will continue for many years to come.
1: Yeah, definitely. You mentioned the Barabash, of course. That was launched yesterday. We've got our footy, we've got the river, we've got so many wonderful things in this region that we can be proud of.
11: Oh, exactly, Aaron. It's such a fantastic asset, the mighty Fitzroy Toonabarra River. It's one there that produces time and time again. And last year's event, the first day, just to explain it a little bit, it's a competition and it's catch and release, which is a sustainable approach. There's only 105 teams of two anglers, so there's around 210 anglers competing. But the first day of the competition last year, they caught 100 barramundi over a metre long. Each of those,
1: amazing,
11: that 100 were over a metre. That's a trophy fish in itself, but that's 100. So they went out the second day, and they matched it. They got another 100, and then on the third day, I think it was around 72 or something like that. But over the 3 days of the competition, there was over 270-odd barra that were over a metre long. So I'm spruiking that everywhere. I'm saying not only we are the beef capital, but we're the barra capital as well with results like that. But it's a great, and I'll tip my hat to the Frenchville Sports Club and the team behind that, Dean Little and the staff there that really passionate about the sport and encourage what it can bring to the region as far as the local economy. But the reputation of being a fishing hub is absolutely fantastic.
1: Yeah, absolutely. Now, there's a bit of a focus on Gracemere at the moment.
11: Look, it's our growth corridor, and we're consulting with the community at the moment about the South Gracemere local area plan, and that closes tomorrow. But it gets last chance for anyone who hasn't contributed yet to jump online and share their ideas, because it's a plan that can guide the future for Gracemere as it's a growing area. With the high school coming along and jobs starting up in Mount Morgan, it's a great opportunity there for that area to grow, and we want to see that happen. So jump on and share their ideas and be part of that. So feedback can be gathered directly from the South Draft Gracemere local area plan alongside those technical studies, and the draft plan will be released after another round of consultation, giving residents another opportunity down the track to review and respond. So we really want to get that buy-in from the Gracemere residents about shaping their future, and it's a great way to be able to do that.
1: Last chance, go to the council website for more details. And we've got some new footpaths.
11: Oh, I had a chance to inspect the new footpaths around the Rockhampton Showgrounds with Councillor Marika Taylor, whose portfolio is infrastructure. There's over $650,000 spent on those footpaths and drainage and upgraded works. There's still a crossing to go in, so there's still further work occurring, but the majority of the footpaths around the showgrounds really will help the access in and out during those events, major events like the show, Beef Week and a number of other events. I think they've got the Outdoor Expo or something on there this weekend. And it's a very well-used venue, and getting that access there for people with mobility issues or just to have a flat walking path to get in and out of the showgrounds is a great asset now. So tip the hat to the team, and that was over more than 2 kilometres of pathways that went around the region over the past year, which is a credit to the council staff that are out there undertaking those projects. So it makes everything so much easier and safer, and that's what we want to see and what we want to provide for our public.
1: Brilliant. Good to talk to you, Mayor. Have a great day.
11: Always a pleasure. Talk soon, Aaron.
1: Mayor Tony Williams from the Rockhampton Regional Council joining us. News time next in the next half hour for our O's footy tipping competition. Thanks to Coco Brew, Coco Brew Express and Coco Brew Riverfront. And also we'll reveal the winners from last night's State of Origin competition. Thanks to Coco Brew too. And speaking Origin, Pacey's Palmy will wrap up the series for us before we get to nine.
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4: Good morning. Joseph Price with your local news. A former Q Cup player has been jailed after grooming a 12-year-old girl for sex. Brandon Shane Roberts last week pleaded guilty to multiple child sex offences over an incident in 2024. The 27-year-old had stints with the CQ Capras and Ipswich Jets. He's been sentenced to 2 years and 6 months jail, suspended after 6 months for 3 years. Army exercise Austral Shield is continuing in Gladstone. Residents and visitors may see and hear military vehicles, watercraft, aircraft and drones, as well as military personnel carrying weapons and using blank ammunition during the exercise. Lieutenant Colonel Nick Perryman tells us what they'll be doing.
5: Soldiers conducting dismounted patrols through Gladstone, partnering with our Queensland Police Service partners. It'll include conducting protection operations in the vicinity of the port and the airport, and again working with our interagency partners there. We'll have soldiers in boats on the water conducting littoral patrols.
4: A community open day will also take place from 10 a.m. to 2 p.m. on Saturday at the Phillip Street Communities and Family Precinct. The state government spending $2.4 million on a research project to better understand shark populations and their behaviour in an effort to keep swimmers safe. The study will look at a range of shark species, including bull and tiger sharks. Primary Industries Minister Tony Perrott says it's important to get all the info about sharks.
6: To make certain that we understand shark populations, but more importantly, the impact that they have on Queensland coastlines, because this has never been done before. So unless we actually understand shark populations, shark behavioural patterns, then we can't then make the correct decisions to protect Queensland swimmers.
4: Between 2020 and 2025, 343 sharks were caught in baited drum lines and nets off the Gladstone coast. Meanwhile, a man was killed in a shark attack at Humpy Island near Yeppoon in 2024. And around 1,400 workers at one of Australia's biggest childcare operators have allegedly been underpaid, with Fair Work taking legal action against G8 Education. The company runs hundreds of centres around the country, including one at Clinton. Fair Work alleges there's over $2 million owing in underpayments and compensation.
3: National news now.
7: Morning, I'm Britt Aylin. Donald Trump says it's a waste of time talking with Iran, declaring the memorandum of understanding between the countries is over. The US president made the comments at the NATO summit in Turkey as both sides swap strikes. Consumer advocates say there are serious questions about the resilience of our communications networks after yesterday's massive Telstra outage. While that issue has been fixed, the telco has since been hit with a secondary issue impacting some calls to 000. Carol Bennett from the Communications Consumer Action Network telling Nine, we're seeing this happen far too often.
8: It seems to keep happening more and more. Telstra have reported that they had 5,200 outages last year alone. Not as major as this, but certainly this is a frequent occurrence and it shouldn't happen.
7: Meantime, V-Lan train services across regional Victoria are still experiencing disruptions this morning. And Indian Prime Minister Narendra Modi has touched down in Melbourne ahead of talks with Anthony Albanese today. They're expected to discuss ongoing trade deal negotiations, but aren't expected to make any major breakthroughs.
3: A man's toy shop. 450 gram grease cartridge from $10. 994RO. 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
7: In sport, Queensland's handed the Origin Shield over to New South Wales following last night's 30-12 loss in the series decider at Suncorp Stadium. Maroons coach Billy Slater admitting it wasn't their night.
9: Oh, there was a fair bit of enthusiasm from our team, a fair bit of heart, and, you know, we never gave up. You know, we had our chances, but, you know, we made it pretty hard on ourselves at certain times, and that probably took a fair bit of juice out of us.
7: And Alexander Zverev advanced to the semi-finals at Wimbledon for the very first time, beating American Taylor Fritz overnight.
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0: Partly cloudy, slight chance of a shower this afternoon as we head for a top of 24 degrees for Rockhampton. Pretty similar the next couple of days. There's been some light showers around this morning. 21, the expected top for Yeppoon. Gladstone, 23, and Billawheeler getting to 24 degrees. Right now, 16 in Rockhampton, 17 in Gladstone and Yeppoon, and 15 degrees in Billawheeler.
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0: Good morning, not too far away, 4RO's footy tipping competition. Thanks to Cocoa Brew, Cocoa Brew Express and Cocoa Brew Riverfront. And at the same time, we'll announce our winners of last night's Origin competition. Thanks to Cocoa Brew too. We'll get to that. And speaking of Origin, Pacey's poem, thanks to West Rocky Hardware, wrapping up the series before we get to nine. So a fair bit to do this half hour. But first of all,
3: it's like the argument over whether pineapple goes on a pizza, anchovies or no anchovies. 4RO's Clash of the Chords. Thanks to Antonio's Express, pizza for pizza lovers, Musgrave Street.
0: Now, this happens every now and again. We've got a dead heat. So 49227990 to break the deadlock. This morning it's original versus the cover for a Thursday morning. Fred Savage, who is the child star who was in a heap of movies but also in the TV show The Wonder Years, celebrates his 50th birthday today, which is just incredible. The theme of The Wonder Years, of course, was, with a little help from my friends, Joe Cocker's version. So I asked you this morning, do you want to hear Joe Cocker's version of With Little Help From My Friends or the Beatles' original? And we are all locked up. So we need to break the deadlock. 49227990, first caller through to tell me which way they want me to go, and we'll call that the winner. Let's go to the phone. Here we go. 4RO, hello, who's this?
10: Good morning, Aaron.
0: Peter, I'm good, and I was just about to call out your name because you would be well aware you won a couple of prizes last night in the Origin.
10: Yes, it was. I was happy about that, but not about the Queensland loss.
0: Yes, absolutely. Well, congratulations, you got that there. Break this deadlock for us. Which one am I playing, the original from the Beatles or the cover from Joe Cocker?
10: Go the original for the Beatles.
0: All right, fair enough. I thought a cover was going to win for a change, but you've pointed us in the direction of the Beatles, so here it is, the original, and Peter, I'll be in touch regarding those prizes.
10: Excellent. Thank you so much. Have a great day.
0: Yes, he was on Nathan Cleary last night, which won him a couple of prizes, which we'll get to in just a moment. But first of all, he broke the deadlock with a little help from my friends, the original from the Beatles, up against Joe Cocker's cover. This one gets across the line.

0: competitions hotter than a Cocoa Brew coffee. 4RO's Footy Tipping. 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Are you ready to take on Robin?
1: Well, you can take on Renee this week because Robin was at Origin last night and I haven't heard from him this morning, so I presume he is either not out of bed or just still upset about last night's results. So, Renee, good morning.
2: Good morning. How are we today?
1: Good. He wouldn't be a happy boy this morning.
2: No, there's a lot of Queenslanders that won't be happy this morning. But, yeah, if you're down there to witness it, I think it's a bit disappointing. Yes,
1: especially when we had so much hope that we would win convincingly. What was the feeling like there at Cocoa Brew?
2: Yeah, it was pretty good, actually. We had a few people in the bar to watch the big game. Riverfront was the same. So, we're pretty good during the sports. Everyone supports the sports, so it's very good.
1: Terrific. All right. Well, first of all, let's announce the winners of the competition from last night. So we were giving away a buffet breakfast for two for the first try scorer, a $50 voucher at Cocoa Brew Riverfront for the man of the match, and then a $50 voucher to the last try scorer. So Laurie got the last try scorer. So well done, Laurie. He was on Hudson Young. But guess what?
2: What's up?
1: The first try scorer and the man of the match was Nathan Cleary.
2: Nathan Cleary.
1: So Peter, who was on Nathan Cleary, who despite being a Queensland supporter, called through yesterday and said, I'll take a New South Wales player, got both.
2: Oh, wow. He did well.
1: Absolutely. So congratulations, Peter. You pick up the buffet breakfast for two at Cocoa Brew Riverfront and a $50 voucher too. So enjoy that.
2: He's done well. Congratulations.
1: All right, let's turn our attention to $50 to give away with the 4RO Footy Tipping Competition. Thanks to Cocoa Brew, Cocoa Brew Express and Cocoa Brew Riverfront. Are you ready to take on this responsibility?
2: Let's go. Let's do it.
1: All right. So first game, West Tigers versus Warriors.
2: Oh, this one's I'll probably go Warriors.
1: Go on the Warriors.
2: I'll go Warriors.
1: Up the Waz,
2: yes.
1: Dolphins versus Sharks.
2: Oh, I'm going to go the Dolphins. Yeah, they had a 1-point loss the other day. Mm. Yeah, they're playing very good football at the moment, so I'll go the Dolphins.
1: Come on, Finns. Bulldogs versus Raiders.
2: I'll go the Raiders. I don't mind the Raiders. Yeah.
1: Okay. All right. Against the Bulldogs at home. Raiders. Fair enough.
2: Yeah.
1: Roosters versus the Eels.
2: I'll go the Roosters.
1: I think that's a safe bet. Yep.
2: Yeah.
1: What about this is a good game, Rabbitohs Knights.
2: That will be a good game, actually. Knights are playing not bad football, too, at the moment, too. But I'm still going to stick with the Rabbitohs, though.
1: Okay, go on the Rabbits. Yep. Seagulls versus Cowboys, another good game.
2: It will be a good game. The Seagulls are playing very well with Kieran Foran in the coach. So I might just go Manly. Yeah, I'll go the Seagulls.
1: And the last game of the weekend, Storm versus the Titans.
2: Storm and Titans. I'm going to go the Storm. I've got to stick with the Storm.
1: Could see that coming. Now, the Broncos have got the bye, so we'll tip them. They'll probably get the 2 points.
2: Oh, that's a good game for them for the way they've been going at the moment. Yeah, that's an easy win for us.
1: So there you go. There's the tips from Renee. We'll find out who the challenger is in just a moment for the chance to win $50 to spend at Cocoa Brew, Cocoa Brew Express or Cocoa Brew Riverfront. What do you got going on at the moment? That bug, I'm dying to get in and have some of those bugs.
2: Yes, they're actually going very well. They went really well last night. Nearly every table that we had in had the bugs. The prawn bayos are going very well at lunchtime. They're nice and fresh. So all that's happening at the moment. They'll go right through over the weekend. So hopefully we'll sell a few more over the weekend. So, yeah, we're looking pretty good.
1: Lovely. I'll be in to get them very soon. All right, Renee, have a fantastic day.
2: You too. Thank you very much. Have a good one.
1: 4RO's Footy Tipping Competition, thanks to Cocoa Brew, Cocoa Brew Express and Cocoa Brew Riverfront. Who's the challenger? We'll find out soon.
0: 4RO is packing up the Perry's IGA pickup and hitting the streets.
1: Hi, it's Aaron. We've got a busy day on Friday. 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
1: Hi, it's July 9, the day in 1900 when the Federation of Australia was basically given the thumbs up by the British monarchy. To 1922 when Johnny Weissmuller became the first man to swim the 100 metres in under a minute. Remember him? Went on to play Tarzan. It's the anniversary of the day when this iconic Australian children's show finished. Yes, the pencil-nosed man from the moon, Mr. Squiggle, jumped back into his rocket and never came back in 1999 after 40 years on our TVs.
15: Mr. Squiggle, I have picked a really easy one.
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1: Serena Williams equaled Steffi Graf's record of 22 Grand Slam singles titles with her win at Wimbledon in 2016. And in 2018, we were glued to our TVs watching a remarkable cave rescue in Thailand.
17: How many of you?
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1: To the birthdays, actor Jimmy Smits is 71, best remembered for his time on LA Law and then NYPD Blue.
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1: Special one today for Tom Hanks. 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
1: Mark Arman from Soft Cell celebrates his 69.
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1: Scottish singer Jim Kerr is 67, lead singer of Simple Minds. Queensland origin great Wally Fullerton Smith turned 66.
22: You threw off about three or four of them. I'm going, oh, Jesus, it's going to be trouble.
1: Aussie acting twins Gail and Gillian Blakely are 60. 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
1: Final finally today, Oz music rock legend Bon Scott, AC/DC lead singer, was born on this day in 1946. Died way too soon, aged just 33 in 1980. Remembering Bon Scott on July 9. I'm
0: blasting our favourite tunes. Everything you want in a big breakfast. The 4RO Boodles Big Breakfast on the talk of Central Queensland. 990 4RO.
1: Getting close to new sport and weather at 9 o'clock then. Thanks to Bowls Over Dental, the morning's team with Jason Matthews and Bob Pacey coming up in just a sec. Pacey's poem wrapping up Origin 3. We'll get to that in a moment. But first of all, our challenger taking on Renee this week in the 4RO footy tipping competition. Thanks to Coco Brew, Coco Brew Express and Coco Brew Riverfront is Bridget. 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
2: Hi, Aaron. How you going?
1: Good. And you were there last night.
2: I was. The atmosphere was absolutely outstanding.
1: You could feel that. It was just massive, but unfortunately the result didn't go our way.
2: No, there were some sounds coming out of that crowd when things didn't go our way that I have never heard before.
1: Well, at least you enjoyed the experience.
2: Oh, it was my first one, and it won't be my last. It was fantastic.
1: It is amazing heading to an Origin. All right, let's see if we can win you $50 to spend at Coco Brew, Coco Brew Express and Coco Brew Riverfront to make up for that disappointment last night. All you got to do is out-tip Renee. Let's start with the Tigers and Warriors.
2: Warriors.
1: What about Dolphins, Sharks?
2: It's going to be Sharks.
1: Okay.
2: A few HIHs from last night means a few players are out.
1: Yeah, fair enough. Okay. Bulldogs, Raiders?
2: Bulldogs.
1: What about the Roosters, Eels?
2: Roosters.
1: Rabbitohs versus the Knights?
2: Knights.
1: Manly Cowboys?
2: The Eagles.
1: Okay. And the Storm versus the Titans?
2: I do love my Storm.
1: Oh, really? Okay, well, there you go. I think they're probably a good thing against the Titans. So we've got a few games different. Renee's gone for the Dolphins, you've gone for the Sharks. Renee's gone for the Raiders, you've gone for the Bulldogs. And you've gone for the Knights over the Rabbits. Renee's gone for the Rabbits. So there's a few games. We'll have to wait for the results of those to find out if you won $50 to spend at Coco Brew, Coco Brew Express and Coco Brew Riverfront.
2: Can't wait.
1: Good luck, Bridget.
2: No worries. Thanks, Aaron.
1: Talk soon. All right, let's wrap up the morning with Bob Pacey, Pacey's poem.
0: It's Pacey's Poem. Let's get Bob Pacey's view on a topical issue. Thanks to West Rocky Hardware. All your hardware needs on the south side of Rocky.
4: State of Origin 2026, the decider. You could feel the tension building. You could feel the pressure on your heart as both teams ran out on the field for the battle now to start. There are other sports that we all love, but Origin is just the best. For once the kickoff whistle blows, these men are put to the final test. Queensland applied the pressure early. Possession made the Roaches squirm. But they were under attack in their half and the Blues were holding firm. Then a knock-on by Fifita saw the Blues just come alive. But Bostock dropped the final pass and Queensland managed to survive. The Maroons were making silly errors and the Blues put pressure on their line. Then a knock-on from Reuben Cotter saw Cleary cruise straight into Dine. Unforced errors by the Cane Toads gave the Roaches heaps of ball. Another break saw Cleary score again and put their backs against the wall. The crowd could not believe the switch, but Queensland's handling was so poor as Cleary stole the ball from Cobbo and Cam Murray crossed the line to score. 16-0 the score was and Queensland were on the rack, but a late try to the hammer saw them gain some pride in their attack. The half-time hooter sounded and the Blues went in with the lead. If the Toads can't turn this around, then all of Queensland's going to bleed. Early errors in the second half saw the Blues go on the fly. Then a backline moved out wide, saw Cobbo snatch an easy try. Queensland cut all their mistakes and seemed to cause the Blues some strife. And when Fifita scored off that pass from Toya, I really thought we had a life. But Queensland had started taking risk and the Blues just would not sag. Then an intercept from Bradman Best put the win safe in the bag. Cleary kicked a late goal and Young crossed to score one late. But there was no time left on the clock and Queensland's play was second rate. I'd brought some rum to celebrate but I tipped it down the drain. I would have to face those Blues tomorrow and that is just insane. 30-12 the final score. And a good win to the Blues. I wish the scores could be reversed and that I was in their shoes. But we will lick our wounds and regroup, and though our players will be sore, we will come back next year much stronger. Then you will hear our victory roar. Queenslander!
0: It's the best time of the year in CQ. The sun is shining, the temp is perfect. But as we know, there's always something happening with the weather. And no one knows that better than Central Queensland's favourite weatherman, Mike Griffin. Don't miss the updates on Friday morning thanks to Thinkwater as we check the weather that's affecting us and find out what's happening on the water. 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
28: Good morning, Joseph Price with your local news. A Defence Community Open Day will take place in Gladstone this weekend. It comes as the Army is in town for Exercise Austral Shield, which focuses on the ADF's ability to respond to domestic security threats through protecting critical infrastructure. The Open Day will take place from 10 a.m. to 2 p.m. on Saturday at the Phillip Street Communities and Families Precinct. Lieutenant Colonel Nick Perryman says the reception from the community has been great.
29: We'd only been in Gladstone for about 10 minutes and one of the local businesses turned up with a massive box of hamburgers and said, you know, welcome to Gladstone. So a literal welcoming fruit basket. So no, we're very excited to be here and we're very excited to be working with the community and it's been really humbling to have such a positive response from the community.
28: The state government says it won't cut its shark control program to stop migrating humpback whales getting caught in nets. It comes as the government announces it's going to spend $2.4 million on research projects to better understand sharks and keep swimmers safe. Primary Industries Minister Tony Perrott says less than 0.02% of the whale population gets caught in shark nets.
30: Critical to that is our expert teams that then respond quickly if there is an interaction, you know, with those nets. So we have the Marine Animal Rescue teams, one on the Gold Coast, one here on the Sunshine Coast, another up in Central Queensland.
28: Between 2020 and 2025, 343 sharks were caught in baited drum lines and nets off the Gladstone coast. Community feedback is needed on the future design of the 50-metre pool within Gladstone Aquatic Centre. Council's evaluating options, including changing it to a 10-lane Olympic standard pool built to World Aquatic Standards. Locals have until July 31st to have their say. And Maroon star Harry Grant has apologised to fans after relinquishing the Origin Shield to New South Wales. Queensland fell 30-12 on their home turf in last night's decider. Grant told Nine they never lose sight of who they're playing for.
3: Obviously, you want to show your appreciation, show your effort with a result. So it's disappointing in that sense. We'd love to send a lot of Queenslanders to school, to work, home tonight proud and happy, but sorry that we couldn't do that.
0: National News now.
9: Morning, I'm Britt Aylin. Telstra says any customers having trouble getting through to 000 this morning should try calling from a different phone or wait to be connected through an alternative network. The issue has been flagged as a secondary problem after yesterday's network outage, with reports of hundreds of failed calls to emergency services. And Andrew McCullough from the Australian Chamber of Commerce and Industry has told the ABC it's another example of how the telcos are losing our trust.
11: It's not just Telstra, we've seen this right across the network now, that each of the telcos has faced their own issues. We really have to have that surety of reliability of the system.
9: Australian food delivery workers could soon receive world-first minimum standards for pay and conditions, with the Fair Work Commission issuing a notice of intent and calling for submissions ahead of its final decision. If it goes ahead, the changes would take effect from the 10th of August. And Justin Bieber has been added to the World Cup Finals' first ever halftime show. The pop star has been unveiled as a co-headliner, joining an already star-studded lineup, including the likes of Shakira, Madonna and BTS.
0: Dynamic mobility aids. Freedom without limits. 420 Richardson Road. 994RO. 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
9: In sport, Queensland's relinquished the Origin Shield to New South Wales, falling 30-12 in the decider at Suncorp. The Maroons have now lost three straight at the Cauldron for the first time in 30 years.
12: Yeah, I feel disappointed. That's a fair call. Yeah, it is what it is. It is what it is. Can't do anything about it now, can we?
9: Coach Billy Slater there. And in the AFL, Freo's dropped ruck Sean Darcy from tonight's clash with the Swans in Perth, instead opting to call up former Pie Mason Cox. That's the latest in news and sport.
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1: Partly cloudy today, 24 for Rockhampton and Billawheeler, 21 for Yeppoon, 23 for Gladstone. Right now, 17 degrees in Rocky, 18 Gladstone and Yeppoon, 16 Billow.
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1: Welcome to the program. 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Can I just start the show? Welcome to 4BC Mornings, by the way. Hello to our listeners on 4BC and Brizzy, 4RO and Rocky, and all of you listening via the 4BC app this morning. I know you're not feeling well about last night's result, so I'm not going to rub it in. I'm not going to stand here for the next 3 hours and just bask in the glory of New South Wales. I'm not that sort of guy. All right, I promise you. But I tell you what we're going to do. If you need a shoulder to cry on, I'm your guy. I'm offering free counselling to my listeners today. 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I won't comment. I'll try not to. 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I'll just listen. I'll just let you get it off your chest. 133-882 is our open line. 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Oh, sorry, that's our number, 133-882. 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Remember, I'm your shoulder today. If you want to have a whinge or a cry, I'm your man. I'm here for you. Rock solid. 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
0: No matter where you are, across Australia or around the globe, you're welcome right here. 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
1: Coming up on today's show, that Telstra outage yesterday. We will talk Origin, by the way, but that Telstra outage yesterday. My question today to you is, should Telstra pay? Should we be compensated? And I want to get some legal advice on this as well before I go nuts. Atwood Marshall compensation lawyer Jeff Garrett will join me on the program just before 9:30 this morning. Of course, Atwood Marshall, you hear him with Carla Bignaska in the afternoons program here on 4BC. In fact, they're on yesterday. But I want to know, do we have any rights to any sort of compensation? No doubt businesses missed out on a lot of revenue yesterday. So I'll have a chat to Jeff and see where we stand on that. Brisbane rent prices are on the rise. I mean, that's expected. They're out of control. I remember once upon a time, if rents were too high, you could say, you know what, I'm not going to rent. I'm just going to buy a place because it works out to be the same. Well, you can't even buy a place. There's no houses. So whilst there's no stock, rents are just going to keep going up and up and up. And whilst the changes to CGT, they all kick in, it's just going to go up and up and up. It's never going to end. We'll have a chat about that a little later on. How is Melbourne, Australia's most livable city? Have you been to Melbourne? Have the people who have actually done the survey been to Melbourne? Is there another Melbourne that they're getting it mixed up with? I will say this, and if we have any Victorians who are up here at the moment, I will say this to you. You are wonderful people, really nice people. I don't understand you, and I said this to Heidi Murphy from our sister station 3AW the other day. I don't understand. I don't think you're dumb. I mean, you keep voting in that government of yours. But how is Melbourne number 3, Sydney number 4 in the world, Brisbane 16? Fair dinkum. I mean, even our coffee is better. And we don't wear turtleneck skivvies up here. Oh, that's what they wear in Brays and skivvies in Melbourne, right? Like, we'll have a look at that. We'll go off about that. I mean, you keep voting in that government of yours.

0: We'll have a chat about that later on this morning. Chris Choppy Close. We'll wrap up Origin 3. And we'll hear from my auntie and uncle, Auntie Helen, Uncle Mick out at Ipswich, who, remember, they dropped the bombshell on me about a month ago saying that Choppy, you're related to Choppy. So they've done the whole DNA thing and done the whole, you know, family tree. And knee deep in the middle of my family is Choppy Close. I'm a New South Welshman. He's a Queenslander. Now, there's concerns that I may have been a Queenslander, not from me, but from Queenslanders. I'll answer that and I'll reveal how Choppy and I, and Choppy doesn't know. This is not even a setup. Choppy doesn't know how we're related. So for now, let's stick to Uncle Chop Chop joining me on the program a little later on this morning. I think it's pretty cool. I mean, cool for me, not for him. It looks like we'll be spending Christmas and holidays together from now on. Anita Annabelle has all the latest entertainment. The Emmy nominations are out. And one of my favourite shows has been nominated for an Emmy. I'll tell you what that is when Anita joins us. And if you haven't seen it, I suggest you stream it. Family Pass to Beyond at Serame. It's a 2K light trial. It's magnificent. Amy Drew, a new voice here on 4BC. Great lady. I was going to say great chick, but I don't think that's appropriate, is it? Right? No. Okay. She'll have the news for you. Nathaniel has all the traffic. You can have your say, as I said, on 133-882, 0499-880-882 if you want to send a text. Mornings at 4bc.com.au if you want to send an email. You can follow us on our socials. I just sniffed that, I'm sorry. TikTok, Facebook, Instagram, X. And you can subscribe to our YouTube channel. Just search for 4BC. Before I get into my thoughts on Telstra, I want to talk about something that happened yesterday on the program. And I've got to say, I'm really proud of Rai Rai. I feel like I've started to corrupt her. Like, Rai Rai's always been known, oh, she's really sweet. No, I'm changing that.
1: I am, though.
0: Yeah, but not yesterday. See, I've had to put up with months of this. What? Play that other thing.
2: Now, after...
0: No, not that. When anyone want to say up the Maroons, play that. Oh, we don't
3: up
0: have...
3: Up the Maroons.
0: Oh, so I've put up with that rubbish for ages. And then yesterday, I thought I'd play a trick along with Sam Leckie. So we ran into the studio like a couple of teenage kids. Thought, we're going to get everyone here. We're going to change it up the... You got that one there as well, Rai Rai?
3: Up the Blues.
0: Right. But Rai Rai was onto us. Because Sam... left the trail of evidence. And Rai Rai goes, I know what you're doing. But then she said, you know what? I'm going to get on board. And yesterday afternoon, God, I was so proud of you, Rai Rai, because I was listening to Gary Hargrave on 4BC Drive. And he's that program has been absolutely torturing me. And that Up the Maroons came from a McDonald's ad ages ago, like a year and a half ago. And that show has tortured me with that since. Well, yesterday... Rai Rai, evil Rai Rai, got involved and she changed the Up the Maroons to Up the Blues. They had no idea, Rai Rai. I was in the office when they played it at 20 past three. I hung around for that. Just for that moment. This is how it unfolded on air yesterday.
2: Now, after six tonight, Jason Matthews, he'll be back.
3: Up and the Blues.
2: Thank you, Jason. What? Where did that come from? That's been stuck in there.
0: So I want to kick off the show today by celebrating that with Rai Rai. And it was that moment I thought the Blues are going to win Origin. So Rai Rai, give yourself a round of applause.
1: Thank you.
0: You're welcome. More evil coming from Rai Rai any day now. 133-882 is our open line for Watch Smoke Alarms. Let's get into this.
4: People you know, opinions that matter, news you can trust. And now, Jason Matthews comments.
0: Now, we all understand technology isn't perfect. Systems fail. It happens. But when you're Australia's biggest telecommunications company, the expectations are higher because the consequences are enormous. This wasn't a minor inconvenience, this outage from Telstra yesterday, which is what they're basically saying. It brought businesses to a halt. Businesses couldn't process payments. Tradies couldn't take calls. People couldn't work. Uber drivers couldn't receive fares. And the list goes on and on. Trains couldn't work in Victoria. They had people stuck at train stations for 5 hours.

0: waiting to get home. And the most alarmingly concerning issue was that hundreds of 000 calls failed to connect yesterday. And the question I keep coming back to is simple, and I've asked it, what compensation should Australians receive for this? Because every month Telstra, who sting us the most because you're paying for a premium service, they expect us to pay our bills on time, don't they? If we miss a payment, there are consequences, could be disconnection, fees. So where are the consequences when Telstra lets millions of Australians down? And I don't care for how long. And then there's the issue of the communication or their lack of it. It took them about 2.5 hours to let us know. 2.5 hours. It's not good enough. It's unacceptable. Your entire business is built on communication, yet when your network fails, you leave your customers completely in the dark. And let's also be honest about something else. We got lucky. Those 000 calls, we got lucky. There are conflicting reports. There may have been a death in South Australia, but again, they're conflicting reports. Police are saying, no, there's not. Our police, whilst they're trying to fight crime, they're now having to put out a statement today saying they're aware of service interruptions that impacted some Telstra customers across Australia. This is Queensland Police. As at 5:50, the 8th of July, so last night, we've received information that 17 people who attempted to call 000, 17 people in Queensland, 17. During that whole outage, were not connected. 17 people who tried to ring 000 could not be connected yesterday, just in Queensland. All failed calls are now being identified through the telecommunications provider, this being Telstra. And this information is being passed on to PoliceLink, who will conduct welfare checks to ensure everyone's safety and well-being. So far, we've been lucky. The Queensland 000 service remains operational, and people who are experiencing an emergency should continue to call 000. That's good for now. Impacted customers should check with their provider about what that outage means to them. So 000 is working, but it couldn't work yesterday if you had a Telstra phone for a certain amount of period. It's not good enough. This is life and death. The outage happened for around 5 hours. 5 hours. And I understand with technology, you know what happens. Hundreds of emergency calls didn't get through, 17 as we're learning in Queensland. And thankfully, the follow-up welfare check suggests many people are okay. We're still finding out from Queensland Police. But my question is, what if they weren't? And what if they're not? What if someone has suffered a heart attack, a child has stopped breathing, or someone was trapped in a dangerous situation with no way of calling for help because their bloody phone wasn't working? Hopefully, we've avoided the worst this time. Next time, we might not be so lucky. And that alone should be enough to force serious questions about the resilience of Australia's telecommunications network. We've had it with most of them. It's not good enough. And if investigations find Telstra failed to meet its obligations, there needs to be meaningful compensation and further discussion. Not token gestures, but compensation that reflects the disruption suffered by families and by businesses. We rely heavily on this device I'm holding in my hand. We need this. We need this to purchase stuff. We need this to do business because that's what we've been forced into. You know what? We need cash. It reminds me how badly we need cash on hand. I had a mate put a post yesterday. I don't know how because he's with Telstra, but he managed, I don't know, maybe it was on computer. He said, there's a lot going on. He's in Melbourne. He's going, I can't even buy lunch today. I wish I had cash. And you know what? Maybe put a sly $50 note in your wallet somewhere or your purse somewhere. And an apology isn't enough from Telstra. We want more. Because when Australia's biggest telco brings the country to a standstill, It shouldn't just apologise and move on. We got lucky this time. We can't rely on luck next time the network goes down, and it will happen. 133-882 is our open line for Watch Smoke Alarms. How did it affect you yesterday? Were you impacted by the outage? I know we were here at 4BC, but it's nothing. We had problems getting guests who have Telstra mobiles. I'm P155'd off because I've just switched to Telstra because I got sick of my previous provider letting me down all the time. I just don't want this to become the norm. Oh, it's technology. This happens. Rubbish. You've got one job. Do it well. I love your thoughts this morning. 133-882. Or you can text 0499-880-882 is our text number. 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Welcome to Thursday.
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0: Welcome back to the program. 133-882 is our open line. 0499-880-882 is our text. We do it for Watch Smoke Alarms. I see Tony has sent through a text. He says, "Hi, Jason. I hope Rai Rai uses her new powers for pure surprise, just like Gary's gotcha yesterday." Oh, we're going hard on this, Tony. She is evil, all right. Have you isolated Gary saying what? So whenever we don't, whenever we hear something we don't like, this is what we're going to play from now on.
4: What?
0: Courtesy of Gary Hargrave. Fantastic. Good on you, Rai Rai. 133-882 is our open line. Just on the Telstra outage yesterday, Darren says, Jason, I can assure you Telstra's issues are not fixed yet. We're still having issues on our work phones this morning with calls not going through and not ringing on the other phones. And Darren, how much is this costing your business, not just in revenue, but how much is it costing you in time? It's not good enough. And they're saying the outages are intermittent. Like, just trying to fob it off. 22 million customers. Another text here from 356 says, yesterday's telecommunications blackout, thanks to Telstra, has everything to do with the government and having no backup plan. In what world do we have no backup? The first rule of any infrastructure and information technology is backup, backup, backup. Thank you, 356. Robert says, I'd rather trust Telstra than Opus. I think that's Optus. And Chris, and I agreeing on something again? Good luck getting Telstra to give you compo. They knocked my internet out for a week and I worked from home, had to stream via my mobile, which blew my data out, and I was stuck on slow connectivity that impacted my ability to work. I complained and got brushed off. Well, go to the Ombudsman. Chris, you'd have a better chance getting Pauline to actually attend Parliament to vote on a motion. That's been proven a 50-50% chance, by the way. So Chris and I agree on how crappy Telstra are, and then he bangs Pauline on the way out. Chris, I wouldn't expect anything else. That's why we love you here on 4BC Mornings. As we've been talking about yesterday, millions of Australians woke up to a digital blackout. The nation's largest telecommunications provider, Telstra, well, they suffered a nation outage, which took the better part of a whole day to completely resolve. Well, we're hearing this morning from some of our listeners that there's still outages. And the impacts were seriously widespread. Telstra's standing chief executive has apologised. Oh, that's nice. But I'm wondering, should we be calling for compensation? If you want to, you know what? If you want to apologise, how about you show me a little bit of this? Money, money, money. Where is it? I want a bit of this. Joining us now to navigate the legal world for frustrated Aussies is legal practice director at Atwood Marshall Lawyers, Jeff Garrett. You can hear him, of course, with Carla Bignasco on Afternoons here on 4BC. In fact, I heard them yesterday. Jeff, welcome to the program.
12: Thanks, Jason.
0: I seriously believe they should pay up on this because I don't know what financial number we can put on businesses who rely on Telstra providing a reliable service. And put aside for the moment the 000 calls that didn't go through, police following up 17 of those. I'm sure the telco will say they work with customers to make this right, but will that actually, when they say work, will that mean compensation and are we entitled to it?
12: Well, it depends on the cause and the agreements that the customers have with Telstra. And you know, we're no exception here. We're with Telstra and we've had problems with our calls in our office this morning again. And yesterday it was intermittent, as they said, but still huge problem when you've got urgent legal matters that you're doing for clients and can't speak to anyone. So the consumers across the board, as long as they can demonstrate financial loss, and this is the one of the problems you mentioned before, how do you quantify that financial loss? And it usually doesn't extend to things like the time that you might waste on dealing with these issues. So one of the most common things, and people often overlook this, and you mentioned it before, make a complaint to the telecommunications ombudsman. They can handle claims up to $100,000.
0: Right.
12: So the only catch is that you have to demonstrate and prove or have some evidence as to what your financial loss is directly as a result of the outage.
0: And that's going to be pretty hard to prove, though. Is, I mean, unless you go, look, on a Monday, or what day was it, Wednesday, I normally turn, as a business, I normally turn over X amount of dollars. Clearly on this day, I've got call logs here. I didn't receive any calls. I normally receive this amount of calls. Is that sort of enough evidence?
12: Yeah, in some ways, a lot of it will be normally circumstantial evidence, Jason. And therein lies the problem. They then say, oh, well, you know, you can't quantify that, or how much are we supposed to pay? You know, they fob it off. And sometimes it can be very difficult to properly quantify something like that. In other businesses, you might be able to demonstrate clearly that you've lost 20 calls, which would normally net you X amount per call or whatever it is. But what about the people who are commuting, who couldn't pay their train fare, who couldn't pay a taxi or had to walk to work? Or, you know, there's so many different situations there where, you know, people's time has been affected materially. And what are they going to do about it? Your callers mentioned, and you mentioned before, it's very difficult to get Telstra to give you a break on any of your bills.
0: Mm. No, it's incredible. And I guess if you break it down, I signed a contract with Telstra and I have, and it's costing me a bloody fortune, right? Let's call a spade a spade. I'm spending more with them because I was getting frustrated with the cheaper ones whose service would cut out. And we've been told forever that Telstra has the best network. So I'm paying more to have Telstra. I sign a contract. My part of the bargain is I'll pay you every month. You provide me the service. But couldn't the argument be that, well, you know what? You've breached your contract. So you know what? You've got to pay up. Or on the other point, do some of our listeners have a right to get out of their contract penalty-free if Telstra aren't providing their end of the bargain?
12: Well, that would depend on their agreement, and I don't think anyone has read their agreement with Telstra when they signed.
0: I can guarantee you that. Yes.
12: I know I didn't read ours, but I think our office manager did, and there's probably something in there, an exclusion clause or something along those lines.
0: Of course there would be, yeah.
12: We'll protect them. But look, it basically, it depends how much noise you make and jump up and down. And if you've got an alternative to go to, but, you know, be careful about what you choose there, because they may be worse than the provider that you've got at the moment. And look, getting back to the root cause of it, and do you have an action, and it depends on the agreement. And the reason why or what caused the outage is a very important thing. They're saying it's a software glitch, but then you've got, you know, the Stooges, Barnaby and Angus saying that it was due to the Chinese nuclear test. You know, that doesn't help. You really need to determine that it is Telstra's fault. You know, and there was talk of, they said it wasn't hackers, but the cause is material to establishing whether you have a cause of action or you have a claim for compensation against them.
0: So, Jeff, so basically,
12: it's a software glitch. That's it.
0: Okay. That happens, right? So basically, it's in the too hard basket. That's what it sounds like.
12: Well, I wouldn't completely put it in the too hard basket, but for those who do have demonstrable losses, the ombudsman, the telecommunications ombudsman, is your best bet, because up to $100,000 they can handle. But for anyone else who's just inconvenienced by it all, maybe do something internally with Telstra and request a reduction in your bill or something along those lines.
0: Rightio. Yeah.
12: Good luck.
0: All right, mate. Jeff Garrett, Legal Practice Director at Atwood Marshall Lawyers. I appreciate you coming on mornings. Giving us some advice on that. Have a good day.
12: Good on you, Jason. Thank you for having me.
0: No, you're welcome. 25 to 10. I see in relation to Darren's text about services still being out this morning, wasn't some of the advice that Telstra gave you yesterday was just reboot your phone as well? I mean, our technicians in the building say that too. I'm telling you, we talked about this yesterday. Turn it off for 10 seconds and then turn it back on. And it might be okay. But Darren, with your text, we've reached out to Telstra in regards to your complaint this morning. We're just waiting for a response. So if you're still having issues, let us know. I mean, Our mornings team will chase it for you. They love doing that stuff. 133-882 is our open line here on 4BC Mornings.
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0: Welcome back to the program. We see the rents are going up in Queensland. We'll have a real estate agent on from Brisbane in some of the most expensive suburbs really, really soon. We'll talk about this and see how it's going. Shannon Laird will join us real soon here on the program. 133-882. I'm getting your feedback on Telstra. How did the outage affect you yesterday? And I am a shoulder here for you on 4BC Mornings. If you want to have a whinge, a cry, celebrate State of Origin last night. I'm here for you. I'm not going to sit here and whinge and talk about it for 3 hours. Oh, wasn't Ben Davis upset about the loss this morning? Holy moly. You know me, I'm positive. We're just going to keep it light. Light and fluffy. Like Rai Rai's shoes she's wearing to work today. She's wearing fluffy slippers, folks, with Velcro. You have given up. It's official. So if you want to be a shoulder, I'm here for you as well. 133-882. Let's go to Anne and Carindale. Good morning, Anne.
19: Good Good morning, Jason. How are you this morning?
0: I'm very happy, thank you. And you had some issues with Telstra yesterday, did you?
19: Yes, I did. I'm with Belong, which is a Telstra, part of the Telstra network. And I was out, I consider myself one of the lucky ones because it came back on a bit after 8 a.m. yesterday. But you made the comment earlier about we're very reliant on our mobile phones now.
0: Yep.
19: We are forced to be. Every turn we make, we are forced for security purposes and various other means to have to use our phone, whether we're getting two-factor identification sent to us for work or various other bits and pieces of things. And the more we are forced to use it and rely on it, the more traffic there is on the network, and the network doesn't seem to be able to cope with it. And as our population increases, that's only going to get worse.
0: And I agree with you 100%. You're right. We've been, I guess I don't know about the word force, but as technology has evolved and we have to use it in our work and our private life, I think you're right. We've got no choice then to have ourselves a mobile phone. You're 100% right. And as this country does get bigger and we have more and more people in the country, the network's going to become more and more clogged. Thanks for your call, Anne. I really appreciate that. On the text, 0499 880 882 for What Smoke Alarms. Carol says, morning, Jason. Why does everyone think that they are entitled these days? Something goes wrong. People always want money. Did anyone get paid for the loss during the lockdowns when COVID was on? People lost loved ones they couldn't even be with. Yeah, Carol, you're right. You're right. But look, if we've got businesses who missed out on vital work yesterday, because they may have had jobs locked in. It could be a tradie who relies, their office is their ute and their mobile. And they may have had jobs locked in. They couldn't get to them because they probably used their GPS to find the places. They couldn't ring their clients. Their clients couldn't ring them. New business coming through. I think it's a big issue. Retailers who may not have been able to trade yesterday because they're relying on a reliable network to operate their POS systems and take payments. And I think Gary's probably got the best amount of advice for us. And I'm with you, Carol. I'm not one of these ambulance chasing type guys, but I go, I don't want a sorry. If you're not going to compensate us, tell us how it's not going to happen again. That's what I'd like. It's not as if they're not making any coin. They're making plenty and they're charging for it. So you expect better. Gary's at Mount Nebo. Gary, you make a very good point on this. And I agree with this.
20: Good morning. Yeah, 70 years old and I have always had a couple of $100 cash in my wallet. End of story.
0: There you go. Mate, the problem is though, Gary, half the people that you go to pay cash to nowadays can't or won't accept it, mate. That's a problem.
20: No, like when ATMs go down, you can still pay for your petrol.
0: Sure.
20: You can still groceries. Pay cash at Coles.
0: Yeah.
20: Do you understand what I mean?
0: The necessities.
20: And if you want to buy your newspaper, yeah, you've got to spend $5 and put your lotto on. Yeah.
0: Yeah. Right. Gotcha. Yeah. No, mate. I think I mentioned it off the top of the show, Gary. I think it's a brilliant idea. You've got to have some money, you know. And blokes know how to hide money as well. By the way, we all have cunning kits, don't we? We all have hiding spaces. How good is it? Have I just thrown every bloke under the bus here? Are our wallets going to be raided? See, it's not even in our wallets. That's too obvious. 133-882, keep your thoughts coming through. Just on a shoulder to cry on for you today. 998, no name on this text, says Channel 9 signing a multi-billion dollar deal with the NRL. They had to make sure State of Origin will be interesting in the years to come. Queensland can't dominate forever. New South Wales winning is a good investment for Channel 9. I'm not offering any comments. I'm just here to listen to you. Hear, hear. Although I wouldn't mind off the back of that a little bit of Gary Hargrave and his thoughts.
21: What?
0: There we go. That's Gary's thoughts, not mine. 133-882 is our open line. You can have your say. When we come back, why are prices of rents going up so much? And what are the most expensive areas in Brisbane? We'll get to that next here on 4BC Mornings.
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0: This is an urgent appeal from UNHCR, the UN Refugee Agency. 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

0: Welcome back to the program. As I said, I'm your shoulder to cry on today, Queensland supporters. If you want to, you know, let all your frustrations out from last night's State of Origin, I'm here for you. I won't judge. I'm your personal therapist today at 11 to 10. 133-882 for Watch Smoke Alarms. BJ sent a text, says, hey, Jason, I don't care about State of Origin, being an AFL fan, but appointing a referee involved in a betting scandal in Game 3 is a bit sus. I don't think he was involved in a betting scandal, so I want to clarify that. He certainly wasn't involved in the betting scandal. He used to bet on the horses. But anyway, I'm here for you, BJ. You're not even a rugby league fan, BJ. Stay out of it. 133-882. Brisbane renters are moving back in with their parents after Brisbane's house rental prices reached a record high. The latest Domain rent report has been released this morning. Results show asking rent has climbed $20 to a record median of $700 a week. Are you serious? Over the June quarter, median asking rents have risen 2.9%, about four times the pace of growth in the previous quarter. But it was Brisbane's inner city region who saw the biggest quarterly house price hike. Weekly rents are soaring at 5.9% to a record. Are you ready for this? $900 a week. That's incredible. Barden, Lutwyche, Balmoral, Highgate Hill, Toowong, I'm talking about you. Have a good long hard look at yourselves. $900 on average. Let's find out why these areas are seeing such a price hike. I'm joined now by Shannon Laird, founder and head of property management with Havenly Property. Shannon, good morning to you.
1: Good morning.
0: $50 extra a week in these areas. Are the pavements made out of gold? What's the go?
1: No, unfortunately not. The property is not full of gold tapware. Look, 10 years ago, $1,000 a week plus was considered executive rentals. Now that's very much considered average rental, which is quite terrifying when you look at salaries versus expenses.
0: So what is my average of $900 a week rent in those areas actually get me, though? I'm afraid it probably isn't much.
1: Probably a three-bed, one-bath, three-bed, two-bath house, if you're lucky.
0: And apartments? Townhouses?
1: Look, apartments are probably sitting around the $750, $800. Previously, they were circa $500 per week.
0: And the reason is there's just not enough supply, right?
1: Yeah, there's not enough supply. A lot of investors are looking for other ways to maximise returns. So things like short-term rentals are becoming very popular. And investors are leaving the market.
0: Okay. I mean, the availability of stock in Brisbane, what is it? 0.6%? Is that the lowest levels you've seen in a long time?
1: Yeah, so we primarily focus on Barden, Paddington, Redhill, Toowong, and that's held at 0.68 consistently throughout this year. It's very low and it's very tight.
0: Okay. One other thing I want to ask you, applications, on average, I think I saw something the other day where this couple have applied for like 44 rental properties in a row and have been knocked back. How many applications do you generally get for a house in this area?
1: Anywhere between 5 to 10 is consistent. At the price point of circa $700 to $900 per week, you shouldn't be surprised if you're getting upwards of 20. It's a very fine balance between pricing the property too high and also pricing it at a point where you're inundated and it's very hard for the landlord to choose.
0: Okay. So you're better off being a landlord, I'm assuming, at this stage than a renter.
1: I don't know if they've got it easier, but it's definitely a tough spot for renters and a lot of empathy for people that are doing absolutely everything they can to secure a rental, exceptional applications, but just finding it really tough to stand out.
0: Shannon, what impact is the federal budget having on this so far? Well, even the hype and the vibe around it, given these changes don't come until the 1st of July next year around CGT and negative gearing, is it having any sort of impact?
1: Look, on the sales buyers agent building a pest side, everyone's very quiet at the moment. I think investors are nervous, so the sales market has slowed temporarily. Investors are looking for other ways to capitalise on their income, so short-term rentals is becoming very popular. There's nervousness around selling, but there's also nervousness around being an investor.
0: All right, Shannon, appreciate you giving us some insight into those areas. Appreciate your time this morning.
1: Have a great day. Thanks
0: you so much. You too. Shannon Laird, founder and head of property management, Havenly Property. Have you been trying to get rentals? Have you been continually knocked back? How hard is it? And how much are you going over your preferred budget? $900. That's the median price in those areas for a rental. And it's not going backwards. It's going up. We're talking about areas of Barton, Lutwyche, Balmoral, Highgate Hill, Toowong. But we're seeing rises all over Brisbane. Are you struggling to get into a rental? 133-882. I'd love to hear from you this morning here on 4BC. It is 6 to 10.
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0: As I said to you this morning at 2 to 10, I'm your shoulder to cry on today. Queensland supporters, if you want to get off your chest, I don't care what you say, I'm not going to judge you. Okay, so this is a safe place. Daniel, who texted me last night at 10:05 p.m., I know, emailed me at 10:05 p.m. last night saying, up the Blues, is now texting saying, everything's changed, I hate it. He says he's going back to Triple M. I'll cry myself down the highway to some cold chisel for a couple of days, I think. Oh. Why am I getting punished? What have I done wrong? I'm your shoulder. We'll take some more of your calls and texts around State of Origin last night. If that's what you want to do, We'll do that after 10 o'clock. Amy Drew's got all the latest news coming up for you in just a moment. After 10 o'clock, how the heck is Melbourne the most livable city in Australia? What is going on? And as Ben Davis said earlier, did they ask anyone in Melbourne? I don't think so. Yes, the number one woke city in Australia. It doesn't make it the best. Sydney, number two. I don't even know where Brisbane is on the Australian list, but on the world list, we're 16. I'm going to fix that after the news at 10 o'clock here on 4BC Mornings. 133-882.
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13: It's 10 o'clock. Good morning. I'm Amy Drew. Police are searching for a truck allegedly involved in a hit and run on the Pacific Motorway. The collision occurred near the Beenleigh on-ramp just after four this morning when a truck rear-ended a car, causing that car to then crash into a second truck. The driver of the first truck is believed to have fled the scene. A man in the car suffered a head injury but is stable in hospital. The Shadow Communications Minister is refusing to apologise for making bogus 000 calls during yesterday's Telstra meltdown. She went ahead with the calls despite pleas from the telco not to test the system. Penalties of up to 3 years in prison or severe fines apply for those who make bogus calls to 000. But Senator Henderson says she did nothing wrong.
14: I make no apology for doing my job because we were hearing yesterday morning, we were hearing nothing about the outage, an outage that was causing chaos. The law is very clear. It relates to those who make hoax or vexatious emergency calls. I wasn't doing either of those things.
13: While Queensland police have confirmed that welfare checks were being organised for 17 people in the state who attempted to call 000 and were not connected. Domain's latest rent report shows Brisbane remains one of the tightest rental markets in Australia. House rents have surged to a record 7%.